Artifacts, all 8,000 of them, demands Jamaica. Heading soon to Trinidad and Tobago, IDs to buy alcohol. As Haitians prepare for elections, kidnappings are said to be on the rise. Grenada's parliament dissolved, preparing for general elections. The mighty sparrow, gone but not forgotten. And Haiti's Grenadiers soccer squad smash the Dominican Republic 4-1. Headlines in Caribbean News. This first report for October is Saturday, October 3rd. Thanks for supporting Caribbeana and this radio station. Good evening. I'm Vaughn Martin, sitting in for Lindiwe Vilakazi to bring you the details of this week's Eastern Caribbean News highlights. Later on in the program, we have sports highlights. But first, Ian Edwards bringing news highlights from the Greater Caribbean. Ian.

0: Thank you and good evening to you, Vaughan. Good evening, everyone. I'm Ian Edwards. According to Jamaica's culture minister, the government is working to get the British Museum to return to the island some 8,000 artifacts of Jamaican origin. 7,000 pieces are held in the museum's Americas section, including the Carpenter's Mountain Collection. Olivia Bobsey-Grange told the media at the weekend after updating Parliament last week on her trip to London earlier in September to petition King Charles III on the legality of chattel enslavement of Jamaica's African ancestors. The holdings encompass archaeological materials, including Taino artifacts, animal bones and shells, as well as ethnographic and historical objects, Grange explained. She said the objects associated with the Taino culture include sculptures, stone and shell tools, shell work and jewelry, animal bones, beads, pots and cooking tools and other ceramics, two small pieces of gold, basketry, as well as print and coins. Asked whether there was an indication when the pieces were taken from Jamaica, the culture minister said, quote, the materials were acquired largely during the colonial period, with most collected before Jamaica's independence in 1962. IDs may soon be required to buy alcohol and tobacco products after Trinidad and Tobago's House of Representatives passed an alcohol, cannabis, dangerous drugs, gambling and tobacco bill on Wednesday. The bill was passed 23-10 with no abstentions and with several amendments being agreed to during the committee stage. But what is still unclear is whether only certain consumers would be affected under amendments to the bill, which would allow for identification to be produced to verify a person's age. TNT Attorney General John Jeremy, who moved the bill and delivered the wind-up, explained the amendment to include vaping and to require the use of IDs to purchase of tobacco and regarding possession of cannabis, entry into gambling establishments, and in the purchase of alcohol. The opposition People's National Movement says it voted against the government's sweeping legislation because it believed a bill with such far-reaching consequences required greater scrutiny and public consultations. As general election looms, Haiti struggles with a rise in kidnappings as gangs increasingly target high-profile people and launching mass abductions as the country pushes to hold long-awaited presidential elections. Romain Lecour, head of the Haiti Observatory at the Global Initiative Against Transnational Organized Crime, says elections act as accelerators. Each of these cases draws international attention and puts pressure on every political actor in Haiti. It exposes cracks, failures, and the state's inability to protect even its own, according to the head of the observatory. Observers say most Haitians do not report abductions of loved ones because they fear reprisals, higher ransoms, or disrupting ongoing negotiations with kidnappers. Other Greater Caribbean news highlights this week. From the Bahamas, Fitch is rejecting that government's surplus projections. Fitch Ratings and S&P Global Ratings both forecasting that the Bahamas will remain in a deficit position despite the Davis administration's more optimistic budget estimates. According to Fitch, the Bahamas ended fiscal year 2025-2026 with a deficit equivalent to 0.5% of gross domestic product, rather than the surplus projected by the Ministry of Finance, leaving the government with a $77 million deficit. Fitch now expecting an annual deficit of 0.5% of GDP below the targeted 0.5% surplus, but the lowest deficit in 25 years. The government in the Bahamas initially budgeted for a $75.5 million surplus in 2025-2026. That target was subsequently lowered to $32.7 million as revenue collections lagged earlier projections. Fitch said the deficit for the first 11 months of the year narrowed to $91.43 million from $141.5 million during the corresponding period a year earlier. Confirmation from the Bahamas government yesterday that King Charles III will visit the country from October 27th. During his three-day visit, His Majesty will engage in a series of cultural, environmental, and diplomatic events highlighting the deep and enduring bond between the Bahamas and the Crown. The government of the Bahamas saying in a statement, the itinerary will focus heavily on themes central to the future of the archipelago, sports, marine conservation, and empowering the next generation of Bahamian leaders. King Charles last visited in 1973 as Prince of Wales while attending independence celebrations in the Bahamas. This highly anticipated visit precedes King Charles's attendance at the Commonwealth Heads of Government meeting this year in Antigua and Barbuda, forming the inaugural leg of their wider autumn tour, the Bahamian government statement said. The government said the King's program in the Bahamas will begin with His Majesty's attendance at a youth rally in Clifford Park. Belizean media are reporting Guatemalan President Bernardo Arevalo standing by his claim that no Guatemalan military aircraft had entered Belizean airspace. But Belize Prime Minister John Briceño is standing firm, arguing that Belize has the tracking data to prove otherwise and is preparing to present that evidence to the Organization of American States in Washington, D.C. Arevalo, the Guatemalan president, has sought to downplay the report by focusing on the teenager who first sounded the alarm. But Briceño says Belize's own tracking system also detected the aircraft, and regional partners are already aware of what happened. The Belizean prime minister said they're looking forward to going to the meeting to the OAS to present all the information they had. Guatemalan authorities say the military aircraft was never there in Belize. Belize says the technology proves otherwise. The Minister of Home Affairs is standing firmly behind the evidence that tracked the aircraft inside Belizean airspace, insisting that there is no uncertainty about the incursion. Those data are now in the hands of Belizean officials and international partners, they said, but the flight is drawing even greater scrutiny because it reportedly coincided with a wet drop off Belize's coast, fueling new suspicions about the aircraft's presence and purpose over Belize. Guyana's oil reserves have dropped below the 11 billion barrel estimate, ExxonMobil Guyana is reporting. The company's production report highlighted Guyana's unprecedented rise from a world-class discovery just over a decade ago to first oil only 5 years later, which has evolved into one of the fastest deepwater development timelines in the industry. Exxon is currently producing oil at 4 floating production storage and offloading vessels in the Stabroek Block. Since 2019, Exxon has already produced 1 billion barrels of oil. To that end, the company indicated that Guyana's oil reserves have decreased to less than 11 billion barrels. Guyana's oil reserves have been a matter of public discussion. The country's oil reserves have been stagnating around 11 billion barrels since 2022, despite major new discoveries, and according to the president of ExxonMobil Guyana, Alistair Rutledge, this is so because, quote, proved reserves, unquote, only increase when a project is financed. The government is positioning Guyana to be a significant player in global aviation. President Irfan Ali says Guyana is looking for a major international airline to set up a hub at the new Terminal 2 now being built at the Chedijegan International Airport. The Guyana president said so, speaking at the opening ceremony of the ICAO-EASA Third Global RSOO and RAIO Forum on Aviation Safety, saying the government of Guyana has already mandated the Ministry of Public Utilities and Aviation to begin discussions with major international carriers who may be interested in using the new terminal as a base for regional and international connections. He said the negotiations are expected to target airlines capable of using Guyana's geographic position to facilitate connections to South America, the Caribbean, and Africa. And still in Guyana, where a 76-year-old Chinese businessman reportedly confessed to killing a 6-year-old boy over a $3 million dispute with the boy's parents. Kwang Sheng Li reportedly claimed he had invested some money into the parents' business and that they were refusing to pay him back. The boy was killed at Parika East Bank Essequibo on Wednesday afternoon. Initial inquiries revealed he had sustained a chop wound to his neck. Police arrested the prime suspect, the Chinese businessman, and he reportedly led them to the Parika Junction to recover the weapon he had used to allegedly kill the boy. According to a recently unsealed document from the U.S. Department of Justice, funds from the Federal Paycheck Protection Program were allegedly used to finance the assassination of Haitian President Jovenel Moïse in July 2021. The document identifies CTU Security LLC, a Florida-based company, as the entity that used PPP and COVID disaster loan proceeds to recruit and pay Colombian mercenaries who carried out the attack. The development marks a significant escalation in federal investigations into fraud associated with pandemic-era economic relief programs. The indictment details how CTU Security LLC, with listed addresses in Doral and Miami, Florida, purported to operate as a personal protection and security firm. According to federal prosecutors, the company leveraged government loans to fund a planned coup d'etat, which included the specific objective of killing or kidnapping President Moïse. The alleged motive was to secure future infrastructure and security contracts in Haiti, this case highlighting the cross-border implications of improperly disbursed federal funds. Moving now to Jamaica, with reports of fewer people than usual seeking medical care at state-run medical facilities in western Jamaica yesterday, as members of the public appeared to heed warnings to only seek help if they had no other choice because junior doctors had withdrawn their services. Jamaica Observer newspaper quoted clinical coordinator for the Western Regional Health Authority, Dr. Delroy Frey, telling its reporters yesterday that he had told patients not to come unless it is urgent or an emergency. Frey said there were fewer than usual admissions to accident and emergency departments across St. James, Hanover, Westmoreland, and Trelawney parishes. Junior doctors across Jamaica went on strike yesterday morning to protest the delay by the Industrial Disputes Tribunal in handing down a ruling related to years of wrangling over retroactive overtime payments. To fill the gap, senior doctors, many of them consultants, had to step up and shoulder the additional workload, particularly in accidents and emergency departments. Meanwhile, the government of Jamaica says it is committed to a fair, lawful, and peaceful resolution to the standoff over overtime pay that has led the junior doctors to take industrial action yesterday. Prime Minister Andrew Holness instructing the Legal Reform Committee to review concerns raised about the Firearms Act, including fears that children found with toy or imitation guns could be unjustly treated. The directive followed the Prime Minister's meeting yesterday with representatives of the Jamaica Bar Association and the Advocates Association, who had requested talks on the legislation. According to a statement from the Office of the Prime Minister, the lawyers argued that aspects of the Act create room for unjust treatment, and they asked for judicial discretion to be allowed in such cases. The Prime Minister, in response, reiterated that the government intends to strengthen the Act in its treatment of illegal guns and violent crime, and to refine it to make it clear that no innocent person should be treated unfairly. The president-elect of the Jamaica Teachers Association, Dr. Maureen Mullings Nelson, was rushed to hospital for treatment Thursday afternoon after suffering multiple injuries in a two-vehicle crash on the Duncan's Main Road on the north coast in Trelawney Parish. Mullings Nelson was a passenger in one of the vehicles, which was traveling from Montego Bay in St. James towards Kingston after a Jamaica Teachers Association Central Executive Committee meeting. The crash resulted in a lengthy traffic pileup along the roadway as emergency personnel responded to the scene. And tribal leaders from Suriname are not the only ones who want many issues to be addressed. Their counterparts from French Guiana are also facing the same problems. Local administrators and tribal leaders from French Guiana recently held a meeting at Maripasula to discuss the illegal gold mining, environmental pollution, and issues regarding the border between Suriname and French Guiana. The meeting ended with agreement to organize a future meeting between the two leaders from both countries. The French tribal leaders want to strengthen relations with their Surinamese counterparts and find joint solutions to those problems that occur on both sides of the Marowijne River, including illegal gold mining activities and the rising pollution along the shores, as issues that must be addressed as soon as possible. And now to Trinidad and Tobago. When the Alcohol, Cannabis, Dangerous Drugs, Gambling and Tobacco Bill 2026 comes into effect next year, there will be police officers who may not be able to drink a beer or smoke a cigarette, yet carry a firearm. The bill would make 25 the threshold age for possessing cannabis within permissible quantities and cultivating up to 4 plants. Trinidad and Tobago citizens under 25 are prohibited from entering gambling establishments to gamble or participate in electronically organized gambling. It would extend criminal liability to people between 18 and 20 for the use or possession of alcohol or tobacco, and to those between 18 and 24 for the use or possession of cannabis or dangerous drugs. Asked whether officers must undergo specialized training to handle this particular offense, Public Information Officer O.E. Russell said that when given new powers, officers must be equipped to use them fairly, lawfully, and most importantly, with restraint. The Trinidad and Tobago Carnival Museum has closed its Pennybank venue to the public, citing difficulties securing government and corporate support. Museum Director and Chairman of the TTCM Steering Committee, Kenny Atai, said the museum would close its doors from October 1st until further notice, a decision, he said, came after an extremely difficult year and a half in securing financial support for the National Cultural Institution. The museum was incorporated as a non-governmental organization in March 2021, on as a space where Trinidad and Tobago's carnival heritage could be collected, preserved, and made available to the public for education, entertainment, and enlightenment. And staying TT side to wrap this segment of the news, the Mighty Sparrow may have passed, but the Calypso fraternity is insisting that the art form he helped shape, popularize, and carry around the world will live on. As tributes continue to pour in for Slinger Francisco, Calypsonians and cultural figures across Trinidad and Tobago are using his death to reaffirm the enduring place of Calypso in the nation's cultural identity. Sparrow, who died on Sunday at the age of 91, was yesterday remembered at San Fernando City Hall in South Trinidad, where a condolence book has been opened for members of the public to sign. Speaking to the Guardian Media, San Fernando Mayor Robert Parrish said Calypso is the grandfather of hip-hop, and he stressed the need to educate young people about its importance. For Trinbago Unified Calypsonians Organization, Chairman and veteran Calypsonian Steve Pascal, better known as Ras Commander, Sparrow's legacy demonstrates why Calypso cannot die. And we go back now to Von Martin. The Eastern Caribbean highlights start now.
1: Leading off the Eastern Caribbean news, Grenada's parliament was dissolved yesterday, paving the way for the next general elections, the date for which Prime Minister Dickon Mitchell is expected to announce tomorrow. On Thursday, the island's parliament called a special sitting to recognize the 42 years former Prime Minister Dr. Keith Mitchell represented the constituency of St. George's Northwest. Mitchell said his continued support was rooted in his relationship with constituents rather than political office itself. The first Prime Minister in the English-speaking Caribbean to have led his political party to a clean sweep of all the seats in the legislature. Mitchell delivered what some political commentators described as a farewell, a history lesson, and a defense of his political legacy. Calypso singer Slinger Francisco, the Grenada-born musician better known as the Mighty Sparrow, has died at the age of 91. Sparrow died in New York on Sunday following a brief illness. Sparrow's life and career made him one of the Caribbean's region's most influential musical figures, an artist whose distinctive voice, sharp wit, and fearless social commentary helped carry Calypso from the Caribbean to audiences around the world. Although Trinidad and Tobago became his musical home, Sparrow's Grenadian origins remained an important part of his identity and legacy. The Caribbean community noted that Sparrow's cross-national Caribbean identity was rooted in Grenada, his birthplace, and Trinidad and Tobago, his homeland, from the age of two. The regional body described him as the Caribbean's most celebrated entertainers, social commentators, and ambassadors. Born on July 9, 1935, in the village of Grand Roy, St. John's, Grenada, Slinger Francisco moved to Trinidad as a young child and grew up in Laventille near Port of Spain, where his musical career developed. Meantime, in the aftermath of a deadly mass shooting in Green Hill that left four people dead and four others wounded, top leadership in St. Vincent and the Grenadines have offered distinctly different versions on how the state should respond. The contrasting public signals from Prime Minister Dr. Godwin Friday and Minister of National Security Sinclair Leacock have sparked intense debate over whether the nation requires

A broader systemic approach focused on social prevention and international supply chains. Other Eastern Caribbean news, a political dispute between Prime Minister Gaston Brown and former Prime Minister Harold Lovell intensified this week after the Prime Minister published a series of documents on Facebook, including a vehicle registration bearing Lovell's name. The publication triggered a sharp response from Lovell. The publication, rather, triggered a sharp response from Lovell, who announced on Wednesday his intention to sue the Prime Minister for what he calls defamatory insinuations relating to duty-free concessions. The controversy began on Tuesday when the Prime Minister shared photographs of several vehicle-related documents. He said he was given in the caption, he asked whether duty and tax waivers allegedly received by opposition parliamentarians had been legally obtained, adding that if any were not, the government should consider restitution or criminal action. Among the documents posted was a vehicle registration certificate in Lovell's name for a Kia Sorento. However, a registration certificate is not evidence of a duty-free concession, nor does it confirm the tax status of the vehicle. Lovell said the inclusion of his document created a false impression that he may have benefited from an improper waiver. That's an improper waiver. Youth parliamentarian Shante Morris and Kishon Brewster have described Barbados' digital transformation as risky but necessary, with Morris warning that employers expect 39% of skills to become outdated and calling for changes to how young people are prepared for the world of work. The issue was raised on Thursday during the Barbados National Youth Parliament debate on digital transformation held as part of National Youth Week under the sub-theme Youth Today, Leaders Tomorrow. Morris, acting leader of government issue business, said technology was already changing the way that the economy operates and that education must keep pace. Barbados has officially released the design details for the national logo commemorating the country's 60th anniversary of independence and 5 years as a republic. The milestone being celebrated under the unifying theme 60 and 5 culminates on November 30th, 2026. The anniversary emblem is designed to serve as a visual anchor for Barbados' national identity, while emboldening citizens to confidently look towards future progress. The unveiling of the logo follows Prime Minister Mia Mottley's recent declaration of Friday leading up to November 30th as Barbados Day. Citizens and members of the diaspora are encouraged to wear national colors, that's ultramarine gold and black, and display national pride to build momentum towards the Diamond Jubilee. Dominica's Prime Minister Roosevelt Skerrett has expressed appreciation to teachers across Dominica, recognizing their continued contribution to the development and education of the nation's children. Skerrett issued a message on Thursday extending heartfelt thank yous to educators for the important role they play in shaping the lives of young people. While acknowledging that teaching can be demanding and requires considerable patience, sacrifice and understanding, the Dominican Prime Minister further noted that the contribution of teachers extends well beyond the classroom, as their work helps influence the future direction of Dominica. Changes coming to Grenada's transportation system over the next 3 years, with a bus fare increase in nearing agreement, upgrades planned for major terminals, and new measures to address traffic congestion. According to Prime Minister Dickon Mitchell, the Grenadian government and the National Bus Association are close to agreeing on a fare increase after several discussions with the Grenada Transport Commission. He said the remaining details include the scale of the increase, the routes it will affect, and when it will take effect, with an announcement expected once the agreement is finalized. Cabinet approved the

0: transfer of existing terminals to the Transport George's, to the Transport Commission, whose executive director, Hatwe Campbell, said the St. George's facility is targeted for upgrades in 2027, including climate-controlled passenger areas, passenger information systems, covered spaces for buses, solar panels, and facilities to support electric buses. Creole Heritage Month 2026 was officially launched on Wednesday, marking the beginning of a month-long celebration of St. Lucia's Creole language, culture, and heritage. Folk Research Center Executive Director Melqua Henry officially declared Creole Heritage Month open. The theme chosen by the Folk Research Center for this year's observance is Creole Belongs to All of Us. Speaking to the theme at the launch, FRC founder Monsignor Patrick Anthony said St. Lucians who do not know the language are missing an important part of themselves. Creole is our culture. Creole is our identity, and every St. Lucian should come to understand that. Unless I know my language, I'm missing out a lot about myself, Anthony said. A clearer picture for St. Lucia and its Eastern Caribbean neighbors as to what is at stake in their ongoing dispute with the European Union over citizenship by investment programs. They must phase the programs out by June 2028 or risk losing visa-free access to the Schengen area. Eastern Caribbean governments have responded by strengthening due diligence and moving towards a greater regional regulation of their programs. But following talks with European officials in New York last week, the citizenship investment program brings in revenue that St. Lucia Prime Minister Philip Pierce says benefits the country, while vis-a-vis access allows St. Lucians to travel to countries within the Schengen area without first obtaining a visa. Anguilla Airways now has a bigger footprint in St. Kitts and Nevis. With the opening of a dedicated office and establishment of a locally based team at the Robert Bradshaw International Airport, the Anguilla-owned and operated airline officially opened the facility on Wednesday during a ribbon-cutting ceremony as a further step in its efforts to strengthen regional air connectivity and links between Caribbean destinations. Acting Prime Minister Geoffrey Hanley led local officials at the ceremony, welcoming TAA's investment and its growing presence in the Federation. The new operation is expected to improve access for passengers traveling between St. Kitts and other regional destinations, while giving TAA a more direct presence on the ground to serve passengers and engage with local stakeholders. And this final note, October 27th will mark 47 years of an independence in Vincent and the Grenadines. The National Independence Committee held a national flag-raising ceremony on Thursday to kick off a month of activities celebrating St. Vincent and the Grenadines' 47th anniversary of independence under the theme, Hand in Hand, Uplifting Our Nation. The month of activities will culminate with the National Military Parade on October 27th, Independence Day. This year's celebrations provide an opportunity for Vincentians at home and abroad to reflect on SVG's journey as a nation, honor the contributions of the Vincentian people, and renew the commitment to working together for the country's continued development. And now the sports highlights with Ian. Ian?
1: Thanks, Vaughn. Quite a bit of football to get us going. Jamaica finding back their winning form in CONCACAF Nations League football yesterday after the island's reggae boys outfit blanked hosts El Salvador 2-0. El Salvador were cut down to 10 men in the 20th minute after one player got a straight red card. With a win, the Jamaicans now sit second in Group B with 6 points, just 1 point behind leader Suriname, a major recovery after the hit they took on Monday when a visiting 10-man Honduras team edged the Jamaican host 1-0 at National Stadium in their Ligue Group B game. The Haitians dealt Dominican Republic quite a hammering on the soccer field of the Dominican hosts. Haiti slamming Dominican Republic 4-1 in Thursday night's sold-out stadium showdown to move a step closer to a CONCACAF Nations League quarterfinal berth and extended their perfect start under David Badia. The highly anticipated CONCACAF Nations League game match underscoring Haitian Grenadiers' soccer dominance over their island neighbors. That third straight win moves the team, that is the Haitians, closer to a quarterfinal berth ahead of the group stage final tomorrow. Thursday's match carried both sporting stakes and broader historical resonance. Haiti, Dominican Republic, and Curaçao entered the third match day of Ligue A's Group A with 6 points each after two victories, making the Santo Domingo showdown an important battle for the Haitians near the top of the standings. A credible Trinidad and Tobago performance in Curaçao, but host Curaçao took down TNT 1-0 in the first of a two-match CONCACAF Nations League series against Curaçao, and this was Wednesday night in Willemstad, Curaçao. TNT head coach Derek King hoping for better things in the return fixture tomorrow evening when they host Curaçao at Hazley Crawford Stadium. Nations League continued Monday with League B group stage fixtures. Match day opened with Guadeloupe and Barbados playing out a 2-2 draw in Group B at Groseillers St. Lucia, same venue where St. Lucia delivered a statement 5-2 win against Bermuda in Group B. Cuba delivered a 2-0 victory over Bonaire in Group C in St. Kitts and Nevis. Host St. Kitts and Nevis defeated Grenada 3-0 also in Group C in St. Kitts and Nevis. Cricket from Chandigarh, India. Skipper Shea Hope cracked a memorable century to orchestrate a record chase as West Indies secured a consolation 5-wicket victory over India in the final one-day international earlier today. Having already taken a winning 2-0 lead in the three-match series, India rode on a career-best unconquered 129 runs by KL Rahul and a breezy 92 by opener Rohit Sharma to recover from 4 runs for 2 wickets down to post a mammoth 351 runs for 7 wickets down, West Indies scoring a winning 552 runs, 5 wickets down. West Indies women defeated Zimbabwe women by 91 runs to clinch the three-match one-day international series 2-1 at Harare Sports Club in Zimbabwe on Wednesday. The victory completing a strong response from the West Indies visitors after they suffered a surprise defeat in the second match, with captain Hayley Matthews earning player of the match honours after leading the battle effort in an authoritative century. West Indies women posted 271 for 5 from their 50 overs before restricting Zimbabwe to 180 in 47.5 overs, and that was in match 3. Hands-on Security pulled off the biggest runs chase of the day and a 3-wicket triumph over TG Welding and Fabrication underdogs when action continued in the Island Boys Sports Club Tape Ball Classic 2020 in Antigua and Barbuda. Sunday, Hands-on Security successfully chased down a challenging target of 228 runs, reaching 230 for 7 wickets down in 18.3 overs. Other matches, Grillbox defeated VIP by 9 wickets, and Jake's Invincibles recorded a 7-wicket victory over Easy Pickings Mix-Up Stars. Trinidad and Tobago's women's endurance cycling team could be caught in a legal battle over selection for the 2026 UCI Track World Championships in Shanghai, China. The TNT Cycling Federation Racing Committee chairman warning that legal action could put the endurance team at risk of possibly missing out. Racing Committee chairman Gregory D'Andrade said the Federation had divided the 4 available women's endurance events between Tennille Campbell and Alexi Costa Ramirez. However, Campbell has challenged this allocation. The full TNT cycling team heading to Shanghai will comprise sprint and endurance riders and is scheduled to leave today to allow for early preparation in China ahead of the October 14 to 18 championships. And signing out. Calling for a fundamental transformation of Jamaica's sporting sector, Jamaica Olympic Association President Christopher Samuda wants more investment in infrastructure, athlete welfare, commercial development, and ethical governance. Said Samuda Sunday, sport must become a stronger contributor to national development in Jamaica, keeping service, integrity, and humanity at its core. He proposed a comprehensive sport ecosystem linking investment, tourism, entertainment, culture, and athlete development. Samuda called for a commercial sport policy that would establish state-of-the-art wellness and high-performance centers, sports science incubators, and commercial sports hubs across Jamaica. And that's where we take it this week in our highlights from Caribbean Sports.
0: And for community events, the DMV Caribbean community celebrates, pays tribute to the Mighty Sparrow on October 4th at the Fire Station, featuring several DJs: Bobby's Music Machine, DJ Paul Mack, DJ Smalley, DJ B.I.G., and DJ Juniors. For information, you can call. Let's see, it's going to be held at 8131 Georgia Avenue in Silver Spring, Maryland. 19th Street Baptist Church will be having a Jarvis Memorial Concert on October 4th, 1:30 until 4 p.m. Performers will be Susan Carter, Kenneth Spiegler, and including Malcolm Richardson, as well as Story Denson. This is at 4606 60th Street Northwest, 1:30 until 4 p.m. The African Traditional Spiritual Coalition presents Sacred Healing Circle and Conference on Sunday, October 4th, 10 until 12:45, Sacred Healing 1:45 until 5:30. All of this is happening at North Brentwood Community Center, 4012 Webster Street, Brentwood, Maryland. For information, you can call 240-355-6962. And finally, on October 12th, WPFW will be doing a free event at Meriden Hill Malcolm X Park and the People's Josephine Butler Park Center. And it's a Jazz and Justice Festival. And it features live music, food, documentary films, and so on. And for information, you can check us out at the station. Performers include Bella Donna, Brandon Woody, and Proverbs Reggae Band, Edwin Ortiz, and La Mafia del Guaranjo. And that's it. That event is about 12 until 6 p.m. Back to you, Brian.

Yes, since the official date has not been finalized, I cannot set a, you know, an alert as to when things are happening. You know that the funeral is going to take place tomorrow, Sunday, and the burial will be in Trinidad. It's a state assisted by Trinidad and Tobago. And this brings us to the close of Caribbeana here on WPFW, here 89.3 FM in Washington, your community station. A big thanks to our guests and Saj and our good friend Boogzy, and to you, the listeners, for riding with us as we explored Caribbean culture, history, music, and resistance. Remember, our stories matter, our voices matter, and the Caribbean continues to shape the world in powerful ways. I'm Vaughn Martin, along with Brian Bernard. Stay tuned for more great programming on WPFW. Walk good, stay strong, and until next time, one love. Like I always say, if you're drinking, don't drive. If you're driving, don't drink, people. Remember, I love you.

All right, folks, thanks for joining us tonight. We'll be back next week, same time, same place, 6 to 9 p.m. right here on WPFW 89.3 FM, Washington, D.C. Up next is the Cypher, the Ill Street Groove. Crew is in the building. I haven't seen them in about a month of Sundays, man. I don't know what's going on with them, but they are here. They are here. So coming up next is the Cypher. We'll see you next week, folks. We're out.

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Rose, darling, can't you see? Darling, can't you see? You mean so much to me. Ooh, oh, oh.

0: Man, you got the L Street Blues? Well, yo, these guys right here, they got the L Street Grooves. I go by the name of the Cool, the DJ, the Red Alert. No, I don't want no L Street Blues. I had that already. I'm all about the L Street Grooves.
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0: You don't stop. Yeah, oh, with the feedback, you don't pop. Like,
1: there you go.
0: Yeah, there you go.
1: I had to figure out which one was on.
0: Welcome, welcome, welcome back to another episode, you know, of.
1: Yeah, Mike is on. Mike is on. Every mic is on.
0: To another episode of WPFW 89.3 Ill Street Grooves on a Saturday night. Here we go. I'm one of the hosts of the many legendary Ill Street Grooves. Jaso Radio in the building. BRRS. Salute.
2: Salute.
0: All right. SB. Salute.
3: Cheers.
0: Renell. Salute. Who else in the building?
4: You are. What up?
0: Been a long time coming, but we back in it. You know what I mean? Oh, and it's new! And I got my nephew in the building. RBI on the ones and two. Hey, run that list back, man. Come on, hey, Lack. Pay back.
5: Real quick, man. I want to thank everybody for tuning in real quick, right? But you know what time it is, radio.
0: All right.
5: We on the premises. We ain't in the building. We on the premises.
0: We on the premises. We on the premises. We are the premises. How about that?
1: Yeah.
0: How about that?
5: Good to see you, bro.
0: All right.
1: Yeah.
3: Yeah, it's been a long time, man.
0: Wow.
3: Yeah. I ain't been here since I had a baby.
0: I know, right. Golly.
3: Or since Marinelle had a baby. Yeah.
0: I mean, life be life then.
1: Yeah.
0: You know, that's just what it is.
3: Yeah.
0: You know, I mean, we making progress, though. And that's the important thing about our community. We always making progress.
3: Mm-hmm.
0: And we always keep each other in the know. You know what I'm saying? So that's always a great thing. Hey, like, do us a favor and run down that beautiful first 30-minute playlist from RBI. All
1: right, cool. I'm going to try my best. I write with a stutter. So I started off with
5: you write with a stutter.
0: Oh my god.
1: All right, hey man, shout out Public School. RBI started off with Red Bull.
3: Speaking with a stutter.
1: Need to relax. He started off with the Red Bull Spiritual Freestyle.
0: Okay.
1: With Ghostface, Scarface, and Kool G Rap.
3: Dang, that's like my crazy top three all in one time.
0: I'm just telling you, SB.
1: That was diabolical.
0: What's that one that Ghostface got out right now with the little team? It's dope. I don't know what it's called.
1: It's phenomenal.
3: You said what happened?
0: It's a new joint that's on YouTube right now.
1: He got another jump out.
0: He got the jump. He got a jump.
1: Yeah.
0: He got one of them jumps.
3: Yeah, I heard it. I heard his last album. That jump was pretty good.
0: Yeah, man.
5: Well, look, like, so I had to start the show off with that joint because that's been the talk of the town.
0: Yeah.
5: Because everybody been talking for the last 3, 4, 5 years, man. You know, the vets.
3: Yeah.
5: Keeping it super solid. And that was another one. Because yeah, everybody know I'm a cool G-Rapologist, right? I'm a G-Rapologist.
0: Mm-hmm. Right.
5: You know what I'm saying? And I love Scarface and Ghostface. So to see those three just super duper MCs not only like hop on and do their thing, but they overperform. Like they overcompensated for how nice, you know, the art form can produce legends. You know what I mean? So like I had to do that. I was hoping it was gonna come out so we could play it.
3: Mm-hmm.
5: I ain't gonna leave it off YouTube, but I went straight to my my good old promo joint. You know what I mean? The record pool, and it was sitting right there. So
3: that's the first time I heard it, man.
0: Yeah,
3: that was crazy.
2: Yeah, same. That's the first time I heard it though.
5: For Ill Street Grooves is always just make you wanna turn it up loud and punch somebody in the head.
1: Then he came in with "It's a Shame."
3: Ooh.
1: Kool G Rap.
3: I forgot about that one.
1: Fire. Then right after that, Mary Jane, Scarface.
3: Oh yeah.
1: Then he threw something else in.
3: I ain't heard it yet. Yeah.
1: It's what's this? Kilo?
3: I'm gonna add this to my watch.
1: The Kilo remix.
5: Come on, man.
3: Kilo is 1,000 grams.
1: Yes.
5: You know where that came from, right?
3: That's like, is that conjunction?
1: Mm-hmm. What's your function?
2: What's your function?
3: PBS.
6: Shout out to PBS, yes.
3: Oh, okay, for real.
0: 1, 2, 3, 4, 5, 6, 7, 8, 9, 10, 11, 12.
6: Okay. Y'all did. That was electric.
3: 12.
6: Yeah, yeah. It's all good, though. But y'all peaked the mind state.
7: We doing the knowledge.
1: Yeah.
6: Red Bull joint, straight G-Rap.
3: Yeah.
6: Scarface, Ghostface, I had to do it.
1: Team. And then you played another jump right after that, but I couldn't remember the jump. So,
3: I don't remember either.
0: Pause.
1: What was the pause there?
3: Homeboy Sandman.
1: Homeboy Sandman.
6: How you gonna do that, man?
1: Then,
6: how you gonna do that to the homie, man?
1: I couldn't remember. I couldn't write it down fast enough. I apologize. Like I said, shout out public school.
6: Homeboy Sandman.
1: Yeah.
2: Okay. Shout out, homeboy.
6: Shout out, man.
3: Also, a fellow teacher that's also killing it in hip hop.
2: Yeah.
1: Salute.
6: Meadowlark.
1: Mm-hmm. Then after that, he went into Where You From? David Banner.
3: Oh, that was hard.
1: With T.I., Juicy J., and Duke Dukes.
0: Mm-hmm. Nice.
3: Duke Dukes is cool. I like him.
1: And then after that, you went into You All Know with DJ Scratch.
0: I like what you're doing.
6: Planet Asia.
3: That Planet Asia was
1: Woo! Crazy.
0: Yeah,
3: his last few jumps been tight too. His last few albums.
1: Then Forgiveness with Ransom and Primo.
3: Oh yeah! Woo! Wow, Ransom on the run.
1: We ain't got the bell. I don't know what the bell is. We got artificial bells here. It's AI. there it is. We got real bombs though.
3: Uh-huh. And they over Baghdad.
1: Free Palestine.
3: Oh yeah, that was bad.
1: Yeah,
3: my bad.
1: It's cool. We already know. Hey, speaking of SP,
0: oh my god,
1: we got SP and J Soul.
0: Uh huh.
1: I didn't know the name of that one though. That was crazy.
0: Yeah, that was called Flash.
1: Flash.
3: That was nice. That's new.
0: Yeah, that's new.
3: Okay, is it a release?
0: Not yet.
1: Ooh.
0: Nah, we just giving people little samples and tasties. Okay. SP Methods, man. Yeah, mm-hmm. You know,
2: putting the hors d'oeuvres
0: you know
2: out,
0: what he do, man. He always cooking.
3: Still the homie.
0: Yeah.
1: Exclusives.
0: Shout out.
3: Mm-hmm.
1: Yeah, and that was it.
0: That was it.
1: Yeah.
0: Yeah, cause that was dope.
6: All right, y'all, let's give him like a hand for reading.
0: Yeah,
1: yeah, yeah, man. Get y'all, man.
2: Reinforcement, yes.
1: It's crazy. Hey, wait a minute.
3: I give you $100,000 if you can.
1: I might not be able to beat him boxing, but I can beat him as reading. I got tons of books at home.
2: You can all read your boy, man.
1: I got tons of books at home.
0: In the immortal words of Buckwheat.
1: Shout out Mongo.
0: Okay.
6: We
0: do
6: that for now on. We giving out Floyd Mayweather awards.
1: That's crazy.
3: Pizza. Free pizza with one book.
0: Yeah, it is.
1: Yeah, man. Shout out, Phonics.
3: Did y'all know 60% of adults read at a fourth grade level?
1: What are you trying to say? I'm a part of this.
3: No, I'm just saying.
6: You are an adult.
0: You know, that's wild because when I'm doing these shows and these gigs, right,
3: mm-hmm.
0: and you get these keynote speakers up there and they're talking, uh-huh. they usually, when they read, and they're looking at the crowd.
3: Mm-hmm.
0: They read down like this. And you see the difference between me doing this? Now I'm looking at you. They read down like this. And you can tell the tone is different.
3: That's like Nick Cannon when he couldn't read the music and drum line. He was just doing it by ear. A lot of y'all read him by ear.
1: Hey, I tell you one thing. He can read a pregnancy test.
0: That's SB, man, crazy.
2: Yo, he been in the PS, the DCPS system lately, man. He kind of like shell shocked. You know what I'm saying?
3: Oh yeah.
2: Your shouts out to DCPS. And look, man, quick shout out to What's up?
6: Back up a little bit.
0: Hey, man, I ain't got no headphones.
2: I ain't got no headphones, man. Look, that's the job of the engineer on the board.
1: I try to turn you down, but yeah, you still like up.
2: To correct
1: up
2: that
1: it.
2: Joint, you know what I'm saying? So the other mic, I was too low. Now I'm too loud.
1: You spitting on the mic.
2: You know what I mean? Straight bars. Straight bars.
1: Say it on spread.
2: All right, so we got it together. We good. We good? Yeah. All right, cool. Because I ain't trying to do all that, man.
1: Hey.
2: Yeah, slow down, yo, baby. Slow down, baby.
1: Hey, man, shout out radio.
2: Slow down, baby. So listen, now, but look, shouts out to Charvis, man, HR Fest. Shouts out to SB, you know what I mean? Special Berries.
3: Yeah, yeah, yeah. Had a good time.
2: The three-year anniversary of Jones.
3: Yeah, 3 years, man.
2: Yeah, tell us about that in a minute, man. But, yeah, shouts to everybody who was on that stage. And would you say shout out to me? Why y'all shout me out, man? I mean, I just DJ'd a little bit, you know. But now, shouts to me, too. You know, shouts to the whole crowd, man, because the rain could have been a deterrent, but folks showed up and showed out, and UCB tore it down at the end of the day. So, yeah. Rock, you know what I'm saying?
1: On mothers, kill.
2: Yep.
3: Is Trey still in UCB? I didn't
2: know. Nah, he ain't with him no more, I don't think. I think he's solo. But look, man, it's just so much going on right now. We want to talk to SB about this Jones, but, yo, we here, man. Saturday first Saturday, October 3rd.
0: Let's go.
2: You know, I have a couple things on my head real quick I want to, like, shout out, you know what I mean? So, my man DJ Hov just had a birthday. Shouts to DJ Hov. My man Artemis just had a birthday. Shouts to my man Artemis.
0: Let's go.
3: My mom just had a birthday yesterday.
2: Shouts to your mom. Yeah. And we'll figure out, it's more birthdays, but I just know that was on my head. I want to... Wanted to shout him out, and I think
0: I got older. August 18th.
2: Oh, but yo, and Black Ink's birthday is this month too. So happy early birthday to him. And Black Thought and Tyler Kweli, I think they just had a birthday.
1: What?
2: I got to check the date. So one of y'all can check the date. But
1: that's crazy.
2: Because of that, like in the background, what's playing right now is that Keep the Engine Running off the Mad Lib and Taleb joint, the Liberation album. So I'm when I get back in, I'm gonna play some Kweli and some Black Thought. Matter of fact, there's a brother I met tonight. I think his name is Joe. I wish he would have texted me because I forgot his name. But he was so gracious. He was so humble. He had such the kindest words for us. He's a regular listener. He says he's been listening for years. He's a great fan of the show, and He really feels that what we bring to the table when we just like on the mic running our mouths, we dropping some science in here, you know, in between the banter and the witty, you know what I mean? So I really appreciate him listening. He gave me a lot of things to reflect on, just to really understand the value of what we do up here on the Ill Street Groove. So y'all clap that up, you know what I mean? Clap it up, you know. Being recognized in the street is always a cool thing, you know. And we're going to try to get some Black Thought, some Kweli up in the mix as we move. But news won't come up after, you know, after SB. Well, y'all talk whatever rubbish y'all want to talk. I just wanted to get this public service announcement in there real quick.
1: You said rubbish?
2: That's slang, man. Come on.
8: I got one shout out I need to make. My son committed.
0: Yeah.
3: Oh.
0: Come on. Yes.
2: Yeah, that warms the bell.
8: Can't say the name
2: of
8: the school just yet because he ain't signed the papers, but he did get an offer to play college baseball.
0: Come on, let's go.
8: Next August, he going to be doing this thing on the college level.
2: Let's go.
3: Can you tell us what division it's in?
8: No. Because he is still working some other opportunities that might be coming up, so... We're going to just leave it at that.
2: Word. Why your mic so low, man?
9: I need season tickets.
1: Yeah, because you was loud.
2: Now, my mic shouldn't affect their mic. I came over to this mic because that mic was too low.
1: We had to figure out which mic that was.
2: All right, man. I ain't going to climb my man Halak, but...
1: Y'all need to relax.
2: I let somebody else do that.
1: Slow down. Y'all wasn't here last month. I was.
2: I know.
0: Emotional inflection right there.
2: But yo,
3: too much dip on
2: SB. Yo, SB.
1: You're skating on thin ice.
2: He's the guy with the mutability, you know what I mean?
1: You picking up what I'm putting down?
2: Look. I mean, my man Patrice O'Neill.
1: You smelling when I'm stepping in?
2: Patrice O'Neill be like, mute her mic. Turn her mic off. SB, man. Run that Jones thing down for us, man. You know, we know it's DC slang, but you turned it into an institution.
3: Yeah, nice. Man. Yeah, today was interesting, man. I'm gonna be a little unhumble right now. So this is how the day went.
0: Let's go.
3: You know, the rain almost washed us out, but, thankfully, You know, all the artists pulled up, man. We had Paris Groover, we had Jack the General, we had D Woods, we had J9 the Songbird, we had Leo Mason X, and myself, man. Like, you know, I didn't even think of it as like a celebration until like a week or so ago, because Jones has been going for 3 years, man.
0: That's dope.
3: Yeah. I think we've been at the festival for 2 years, so three. Oh, yeah, maybe it was right after we started Jones, man. That first summer festival. But yeah, man, you know, I was a little agitated, you know, not with Sharvis or HR, but you know, some of these bands, man, some of these band leaders, they want all their time and they be late.
1: Shout out, know, Divas.
3: And they over 18 years old. They not the kid bands.
0: They over 18 Uh-oh. Years.
3: You know, they not the kid go-go bands. Uh-oh. You know, they got a mustache. They got a goatee.
9: A few charges.
3: So I had to get on the stage.
9: Probation.
0: Yeah. It's real specific, sir.
9: Come on, keep going.
3: Yeah, so I started turning up, man. You know, I had to talk a little bit because, you know, there's a lot of showcases that I see out here. And a lot of people have stuff to say about me. And I think people just don't respect Jones, man, like they need to.
0: Oh, they need to put some respect, you know, on that.
9: Hey.
3: So I just talked a little bit of junk, a little rubbish, if you will.
0: A little rubbish.
9: Hey, y'all on the low, when y'all hear from Special Berries, he's always a cool, calm.
0: He is.
9: Yeah, I used to call him, not Gentle Giant. It was very racist, but it was a good Nickel Walk with Slim Cat. That's what you call it.
3: Okay.
9: But one thing about him, man, for real, is that when you look at him, he has a very big back ish physique. So big back. What I'm trying to say is he's a nice guy. He's a very nice guy, but don't get it twisted. He stand up.
1: Yeah.
9: You gonna be like,
3: yeah,
9: because
3: what happened was we was on stage, and I had to be the stage manager a little bit.
1: That's crazy.
3: So I'm telling the band to wrap up, and the dude was like, one more song, and I'm like, nah, you know, we gotta transition. Uh-huh. And then he kind of looked at me like, no. And I was like, okay. So you came late, and then you wanted to get all your time. You want to cut into my time, even though I gave you some of my time.
1: Wow.
0: See?
3: So we was already overtime. So anyway, man.
9: I'm so glad you baptized now, man.
3: Yeah, man. I had to get on.
9: I'm so glad, yeah.
3: But I think, yeah, like I said, today I'm not being humble because it's 3 years, man. You know, we don't work hard. You know, everybody in here, I feel like it's been the Jones. Everybody is supporting me. Mm. And I don't like people playing with what I done built, man. Not just what I built, but what the community has built. Because,
1: you built that brick by brick.
3: Yeah, but it ain't just me. You know, I got my man August. He does the artwork. You know, Marinelle. Yeah, Marinelle was doing photography, you know, for a long time to, you know, enhance the visual part of it. And like I said, man, RBI done DJ'd there. He done DJ'd there. Arnell done showed up.
1: That's crazy. Hey, like to do that.
3: Yeah. Well, I don't like to ask people to do work for
9: free. There's a reading test on that.
1: Yeah. Wow.
3: Damn.
0: Touche.
9: I'm sorry. See, this is what happens when I'm on the show. This is all right now. I'm sorry.
1: Shout out.
9: We're not getting nothing done. I'm just letting you know. You're not getting nothing done.
1: He got this track suit on. I ain't never been on the track.
3: Oh, man.
9: I raised him so well, man. I'm proud of him, man. He got all his teeth and he could Joan. I like that.
0: Oh,
9: man. I keep going, man. I'm sorry.
3: I'm glad. That's the spirit I was in. I was like, you know what? Usually I just let stuff go. But I was like, you know what? Not today, man.
0: Not today.
3: You know, I challenged some people publicly on stage to some stuff.
9: Theme music. Keep going. I'll get you theme music.
3: I told them we was the best because we're the best. That there are some dudes out there that don't like me.
0: As the world
3: and that got showcases and they got this and that. But I don't see you where I'm at, bro.
0: Right.
3: Boy. I don't see you doing the stuff I do.
0: Right.
3: Because if you could, you would.
0: You wasn't with me when we were shooting in the gym.
3: We're on top of that. You know, you can't beat me up.
9: This is
3: you can't kill me.
0: Right.
9: Hey, anybody who's listening or just came in, just roll with it. Don't fight it. Just understand.
0: Just go.
3: you know, I feel like, you know, now to be serious, man, God has really blessed me, man. You know, with a good team and a good family.
9: Okay, okay.
3: And sometimes you got to really just protect yourself. You got to really, you know, I'm a father now, so sometimes you got to step out there and just let people know, you know, you're not going to mess with my family, you know.
9: Okay, yeah, James Evans, grab that chair. Florida!
3: But I had a good time. You know, it could have went terrible, but this festival went great for the circumstances. So. Yeah.
9: Nice. And it was at a nice location. It was dope. Shout out to everybody, all the vendors.
3: Shout out to them.
9: Yeah, man, it was beautiful.
3: Shout out
9: man.
3: To Charvis, Andrew, and all them.
9: Shout out to the custodians.
0: Yeah. How long did it last? When did they, when was
3: man, they were still going when we left.
9: They probably, they posted it at 9, so they just probably wrapping up.
3: Yeah, wow. UCB took a break and came back like in 15 minutes, but yeah, man. I feel like I done kind of, I done put some work in, especially today. I was like, man, I kind of earned not staying after, so let me just come to the show.
9: Speak your speech, man.
3: I gotta go anyway, but you know, I ain't been here in a long time. You know, I don't see my friends like I used to. You know, it's not nothing wrong with what I gotta do with my life, but you know, sometimes I just miss things. You know,
0: that's it. Yeah. That's it.
9: Those are the words of Special Berries.
3: We gonna go back to humility, man.
9: Oh man.
0: That's right. That's right.
9: That's dope. You see how it's quiet now because everybody don't know where to go with this. They're like, yo, all right. We ain't never.
7: I don't know.
0: My bad. Speaking in the festival terms, if y'all are aware, like in the DMV mainly, my cousin loves the DMV. Uh-huh. He actually supports all of us here. He he runs the Everyday People. If you've ever been down to the bullpen, man Damian Sin, Bolden. He runs Everyday People. Make sure y'all come to these events because everybody in the DMV be there. You know, 20 be down there. All the go-go bands be down there. Like they do the Afrobeat and the reggaeton. What you about to say now?
9: No. I was about to go back to Special Berry. So no, seriously. Are there going to be any future?
0: Yeah, that's a good one.
9: HR events and stuff, man? Yeah. Or that you know of? So they could be ready for the next year, you know?
3: Yeah, 2027, man. We usually do the next one in June, like mid-June. Okay. So that's the next thing. But, yeah, I'm still working on Jones.
9: What's the next one?
0: You got that next
3: maybe,
0: one coming up.
3: I don't want to put no date out there yet because I got to work it out with the family. But,
9: okay.
3: But I know D Woods, terrific producer. He's putting together his own show. And we probably going to get on there and hopefully a couple other people. And Doc Morrissey, he's also doing stuff at Fireplace.
9: Shout out to Doc Morrissey. And the Fireplace Records, you know, with our family. It's adjacent.
3: Yeah, man. Shout out to Gadget and Two-Tone. We just seen Two-Tone. He said he might come up here. Yeah.
9: Bet. And Black Ink.
3: Mm-hmm.
9: So. A.K.A. Fingers.
7: You said Fingers? It's crazy.
0: The spot over there in Kensington still going on? Quartermain and
3: that? Love People. Yeah.
0: That's still going on?
9: Yeah.
0: What's it called? What was it called?
3: Love People. Yeah,
0: it's
3: a nice
0: dope
3: shop.
0: Down there. I like that shop, too. That's dope.
3: Well, Jack was talking about how we just need to pull this together, man. It's a lot of producers, a lot of tension, but it's also a lot of love. So we all trying to bring this
9: and
3: together,
9: And also shout
3: man.
9: Out to Joe's Records with Morgan. I know.
3: I ain't gonna shout them out.
0: Yes, sir.
3: We ain't being
7: so. So listen, we've been rapping for almost 30 minutes, man. We back. You're all right. You know what I'm saying. You're all right. Shout out, you're all right. So listen.
0: Step into the door.
7: Listen. Back up from the mic.
0: Right. I am back up from the mic. Back up. You got the joke too loud. Y'all got it too loud.
7: Way too close to the mic.
0: Shout out.
7: Hey, man, shout out, Dick.
0: Check it out, man. Listen.
10: 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We've been rapping for about 30. We've been having a good time. Thank y'all. Y'all.
7: He said ship. Ship.
10: Yes. I've been doing radio for a while. I kind of know what I'm doing. So,
7: Poppers.
10: I love it, y'all. I love it, man. You don't get this kind of jubilance from no other show on WPFW.
0: At
10: so,
0: all.
10: My man DJ New is gonna slide us up with some joints, man. And We ride into the next talk break. You know what I mean? Right. Yo, on the premises, we got J Soul Radio.
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1: Cha-ching!
0: Huh? 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
10: the remix king, DJ New.
0: New!
10: The quadruple threat, Special Berries.
0: SB.
10: The quintuple threat. Groovism, Paris Groover.
0: Okay, B double R.
10: The Hands of God, DJ RBI.
1: The
10: Baby Hands of God, DJ Huron Brown.
0: It's Huey.
10: The legendary Murs of DC, Artemis. And Euro Ray International on the premises, man. We're having a great time tonight.
0: Let's get it.
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0: Yo, yo. Yo, yo. How that mic sound now? How that mic sound?
1: Yeah.
0: Yeah, yeah. I hear a little, yeah. Little hands of God over there.
2: Yo, yo.
0: He say yo, yo, too. Yo, yo. Yo, yo. Yo, yo, like Yolanda from the West Coast, from L.A., South Central. You know what I mean? Yo, turn the track up a little bit. It's a little too low now. Yo, yo, too low. Yo, low, it's too low.
3: Hey, bro, you playing a Black Math track. You got to...
0: Rest in peace to Black Math, man. Almost. Nah, shoot, man. He did the due diligence to put that Black Math joint on. You know what I'm saying?
2: No, turn it up. That Math.
0: Nah, it's good. It's good. I don't want it to be too loud. I don't want it to drown us out. You know? Yeah. Yo, DJ New. What up, man? Yo, we want you remember what you played or yeah. Hey, like, was anybody tacking that?
1: I know he was playing his remixes, that's why I couldn't write him down.
0: I hear that. I hear that.
1: I couldn't get it.
0: Yeah, he get into his bag. He just be like, man, I'm in the crib working on these joints. I'm gonna play them joints when I get up there. You crazy? I ain't gonna play my. You know what I'm saying?
2: Right.
0: Yo, Ill Street Grooves is the name of the show. Y'all tuned in to WPFW 89.3 FM. We kind of. I think most of us haven't been here for at least a month. You know what I mean? So big super salute to the one and only Halak, you know, because he ran it last month and
2: holding it down.
1: But now,
0: yo, you started playing like line dances and stuff. Like, yo, he was part of
1: it. Oh yeah, because my mom was in South Carolina, and you know that's like Trail Ride City right there.
0: I was like, yo, that was
2: Trail
0: the
2: Trail Ride City.
0: Trail Ride.
2: That's a Trail Ride. That's the thing down there. Right.
0: Yeah. I'm like, man, how he went from like Freddie Gibbs to like these country line dances?
1: Yeah.
2: Wow.
1: They like Mike Clark Jr., EJ Jones. They like stuff like that down there.
2: Okay.
0: I was educated, you know what I mean? But we here, man. DJ New, R&L, Artemis.
2: We are.
0: RBI.
2: Here.
0: And Halak, you know what I mean?
1: It might be that mic.
0: Your mic is low?
1: Yeah. I got you. Because I got you all the way up.
0: Yo, go on the other side with R&L, yo. Got our guest up in here, you know. He ain't really guest. He like original fan, but he ain't been here in so long. But listen, man, WPFW, one more time, 89.3 FM. The show is Ill Street Grooves.
2: I was here in spirit.
0: And, yeah, man. Big shout out to Spirit, man. Big shout out to Spirit, man.
2: Yeah.
0: Big shout out to Spirit Equality, man. Hey. I got to get down to see the brother, but, you know, not to put too much out, but, you know, folks go through their challenges and, he, you know, hit some challenging moments. He's an alumni to the show, too. So, and he's a good brother, man. You know, so big shouts to Spirit Equality, man.
2: And he's definitely a DC staple.
0: Yeah, DC staple. You know, he put his work in. He's from New Orleans, you know, New Orleans native. Shouts out to him. Yo, New, you play some Godzilla, some Substantial, you know. So, you got to talk about that, man. You remember what you played, man? At least turn your computer around so you can look at your history, you know what I'm saying? In the meantime, while he do that, look, what I wanted to do, yo, in the next year, we really got to start, like, tapping into the chamber that we kind of dip our feet into, but we don't talk about so much, was, like, Comic-Con, Blur Culture.
2: Oh, yes,
0: you know,
2: Lord.
0: Because, man, it's a lot going on. Shouts to my man DJ Prodigy. For HipperCon, you know, I know R&L, you went to HipperCon.
2: Oh, HipperCon was dope, man, and shout out to Prodigy. It was out there in Baltimore at this Safari Lounge, and it was a very wonderful experience because a lot of the cons focus, you know, on superheroes and comics like they're supposed to, but this one, because it's HipperCon, gave a nice blend of hip hop and how hip hop influenced. Or get the influence from like comics and, you know, DC, Marvel.
0: Hey, remind me of that Boom and Pow thing I be doing. You know?
2: Yeah. We got a song that should have been.
0: Hey, it's coming, man. It's coming. It's on the way. But HipperCon, like it's a anime and hip hop convention. So, shouts to my man Prodigy, man. He's putting it down. And I know I went to Baltimore Comic Con this past weekend.
2: It was
0: dope, man. Like, this joint focuses a lot more on the culture of comics. Like, one of the things I really feel is becoming a problem is losing the historical significance.
2: Yeah.
0: And the power and the beauty of American comics history, American comics culture. A lot comes from it, whether you're talking about the Jack Kirby's all the way up to the Milestones, to the Image, you know, the DC, the Marvel,
2: right?
0: You know, Charlton, like all the old school companies, the new school companies. Shout to Concrete Comics. I saw them up in Baltimore Comic Con, some black owned comic company.
2: Shout out.
0: You know what I mean? Saw Sean Damian Hill, DMV comic illustrator. Really dope. He was there. But like I say, the dopest thing about Baltimore Comic Con, it's not like San Diego or Awesome Con and all them, where they kind of spend a lot of the energy trying to appeal to the mainstream at the expense of the people who actually make the comics. You know, like everything is based on the comics. Everything is based on what the writers and the artists do. You know, so like at Baltimore Comic Con, Jim Starlin's not going to be sitting all the way in a corner somewhere. He's the guy who created Thanos.
2: Right.
0: But
2: right.
0: He's at San Diego Comic Con. They put him in the corner. Why? You know, you got Marvel with Infinity War and everything. Everybody's sitting on his brother's back, and he ain't even getting no love, you know?
2: So let me ask
0: Baltimore Comic Con don't do that.
2: So let me ask you this before you go on. Do you feel that the success of, like, the DC, the Marvel, the Image, or the comic side of that of art, when it gets more successful, that it becomes more watered down, and the, you know, because it's becoming more fanfare, that the originators or the foundation is not being respected?
0: Well, what happens usually is when something goes mainstream, it's not that it gets watered down per se, it's just that it loses the connection a lot of times.
2: With the
0: grassroots, or however you would consider like the roots of it, right? Mm-hmm. And I only say that because the industry doesn't do, and the same thing happened with hip hop. The industry doesn't do the due diligence to exalt the people who make it great. They just steal from it. You know what I mean? I don't say steal from it, but they just extract from it. You know what I mean? You extract so much to a point where the average person doesn't care unless it's presented to them as something that they should care about.
2: Right.
0: So the same thing with hip-hop. You know, I was just talking to somebody about Rakim and
2: shout out to him, man. You know, you performed with Duke Ellington, right? The Duke Ellington
0: That's dope, man. Shout out to Dasa, man.
2: Yeah.
0: But yeah, you look at it like, because people are talking about hip-hop and they talk about rap music, and it's like, you know, we're getting to a point where, because so much has been built upon this, you know, the foundation, that the foundational figures are getting lost, and Rakim is extreme. He'll never not be important.
2: Right.
0: You know what I mean? Same thing with, like, you know, talking about comics. You know, Jack Kirby, like Jim Lee was there at Comic Con. Art Adams was there.
2: Word.
0: Jim Starlin was there. Steve Englehart was there. Dennis Cowan from Milestone was there. Brian Stelfreeze was there. The incredible Brian Stelfreeze was there. You know, some of these are black, you know, comics creators. Ron Wilson, shouts to Ron Wilson.
2: He lives in
0: Maryland. Brian Stelfreeze lives in Maryland. So I'm just saying, like, for me as a comics head, I'm an artist, you know, on both sides. I do music and I do visual art. And I really enjoy going to these joints too. Like, I like BlurCon and stuff too. Like, BlurCon is incredible. Going to Comic Con, Baltimore Comic Con in particular, just to get the focus on the creators and to see the original art and have them do sketches and stuff in front of you. Eric Larson was there, Savage Dragon creator, like, he was there, you know. So I'm just saying, like, it's a treat if you really care about the craft, you know what I mean? So comic, you know, convention season, man. Just want to get a quick shout out. And the last thing I want to say about that, unless y'all got something to say, is MF Doom.
2: Yes.
0: A lot of folks have been, you know, drawing that beat between comics and hip hop, and it's a lot to that. So we've done a couple of episodes of the show on that too.
2: Yeah.
0: But I want to get into it some more in the coming year. And I'll shout to my man DJ Dub. And my folks at the National Hip Hop Museum, they're doing a symposium in November. So and on MF Doom, but it's tying in for the Doomsday movie, you know.
2: Right.
0: So his first album was called Doomsday. So it's a lot to talk about. We ain't got to exhaust it here. I just wanted to put it on the table since we was waiting for DJ New. You ready? You ready, man?
4: I'm ready.
0: I'm ready.
2: Let's go.
0: What you play, man?
4: All right, so I started off with a Black Mav joint, that old Dirty Mix. Then I went into a remix of Affirmative Action. I call it the Affirmative Action Remix Trilogy. Then I went into, a remix I called The Surviving Elements of Flavor.
0: Nice.
4: Next, I went into MC Light meets Apollo's Apostle in Chocolate City.
0: These on Bandcamp anyway?
4: What, these remixes?
0: Yeah, you put them on Bandcamp so people could like check them out?
4: Not yet.
0: Because you got these fancy names, you put all the effort into making these names.
2: Well, we're working out the deal. We got to get the money.
0: We got Euro Ray over here.
4: We're working on that piece. Next, I went into the Fab Five Survival Test. That's a La Fleur, La Fla, Ash Kush Kai.
2: Nice.
4: Remix with J-Lib. Dang, did I get a Mayweather already?
2: Yeah. Ah! Yep.
4: Helter Skelter and J-Lib. Next, I went into the inaugural Players Ball. That's a remix of Eric B and Rakim and Outkast. Then I went into I Just Want to Love Your Big Old Butt.
2: Okay. Wow.
4: LL Cool J meets Jay-Z. I be making these mixes, I be like the dude from... Never mind, I ain't going into that.
2: why not? So you already say
4: it was. It's a comic reference, though. I just can't remember the guy's name, but he was like the dude that controlled the time.
0: Thanos.
4: The TVA.
0: Oh, Loki.
2: Oh, Loki. Loki. Oh,
4: not yeah. Loki.
0: Are you talking about Morbius?
4: Yeah, right?
0: Morbius.
4: Morbius. Yeah. Right. So.
0: Morpheus.
4: Morpheus.
0: Mobius. Yeah, whatever. Mobius, that's his name.
4: That guy. That guy. When I be making these, I be envisioning, like, what if these two had been together? Mm. You know what I'm saying? Like, what if Rakim had the Dungeon family?
0: Right, I got you. I got you.
4: Okay, all right.
0: No, I understand.
4: All right, so moving on, I went into David Banner. Who won it? David Banner and Black Thought. That boy is a monster.
0: Crazy.
2: Oh, nice.
0: Crazy.
4: That's very nice, that's very a nice. Part of my soon to be coming superhero remix.
0: Nice, nice.
4: Next, I went into Mobb Deep's Temperature Rising.
2: Yeah.
4: And then Samosa Costa Nostra by my man. I'm losing his name. DC.
0: You talking about when you played the Godzilla joint?
4: Yes.
0: Yeah, Godzilla Substantial. Yeah.
4: Yes, Substantial.
0: Mm-hmm.
2: Shout out to Substantial.
0: Yeah, big shout out to Substantial.
4: Don't blame it on me. Blame it on the age.
2: Okay.
4: Sorry about that. Then we're listening to another Black Mav joint, Bay Area Breezin', PF Dub Mix. Shout out to Black Mav.
0: He made this beat because we did a... when we used to do the weekly show on Capitol Hill, we used to have a lot of fun of it. So we did a challenge. I did a producer challenge. I used to do producer challenges, and I would try to throw curveballs. Sometimes it'd be kind of straightforward. Like we did an Isaac Hayes versus Barry White thing.
2: That was fire.
0: We sent everybody a whole bunch of samples and breaks from both of them, and they had to kind of like battle each other on teams. And then we had this one, Bay Area Breezin'. I believe this is like a, David Crosby. I think it's a David Crosby song. But I sent them all like prog rock records. You know what I'm saying? I sent them all prog rock records to flip, just to do something different. And so I like Spirit and groups like that, But this is definitely one of them from that. So Mav did his thing with that, Grussell, I think Grussell was a... We had a bunch. Nick the Wonder, Unknown, Grussell. The Theory.
2: Dave.
0: Yeah, Drew Dave. Yep, Drew Dave. So, yeah, man, I had to try to play... I'm glad you played these joints new because I had to break some of these joints out. We run them in the background for beds, play some of these joints. But speaking of that, man, we've been yapping for a minute and we got a lot more to talk about, but we want to try to get some music going. Want to talk to Artemis, want to talk to Arnell.
2: Gotcha.
0: And, so Artemis got new, I know you're always putting stuff out. And then Tim Hicks got joints. So when we come back off this next break, we're going to sit down, got the Gold Brick heavyweight regime, locking down the studio. So Ill Street Grooves, WPFW 89.3, FM Washington, D.C., Legends on Deck, Artemis, Arnell,
2: yep.
0: RBI, Halak, New.
4: It's new.
0: The young hands of God right there, my man. Young Huey. You know, my pride
2: young
0: and joy.
2: Young
0: my baby
2: everywhere.
0: Boy. But yes, man. So I got some stuff, man. Y'all know what I do. Choice. So and I think I'm gonna try to get like one of the joints we used to do, like we play like a mixtape classic or a mix show classic from back in the day too. You know what I mean? So I'm gonna try to slide that in there. But I think I got some new some more Planet Asia and some Rhapsody and some other stuff, you know what I mean?
2: I heard you got some new Artemis.
5: No.
0: But it fits the assignment, you know what I mean?
5: Yeah,
0: let's get it cracking, let's get it rocking, let's roll.

Crime, rhyme, elegance, felony flows, patterns illegal. Swap mark, Confederate, be in the front row. Hands in the air, no matter where I go. Even when the sound system's terrible, I'm rocking the show. 16s with syllables by the multitude. International, not a local dude. Bulletproof, the vocal booth. 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Quit playing with me, baby, what you stop for? Gun blamming, never jamming. I shine like the sun in the sky, bright, so have fun. Tanning my journey steeper than Runyon Canyon. The microphone's my only one companion. Some rappers need to cop cannons. Gain some knowledge, wisdom, understanding. Do some marketing and branding, but not the planning or my family.

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1: Yo, yo, yo, yo, what's up, yo, yo, yo, what's up, yo, yo, yo, what's up, y'all? It's the one and only Master Ace, Brooklyn, New York. You checking out my man, DJ RBI. That's right, y'all. 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

0: doing the show. Right now, you're checking out Ill Street Grooves. Know what it is.
1: Can we do? Yeah.
2: A lot of them.
1: Welcome back. Mm-hmm. Come on, you're the lead. I'm the guest.
2: Oh, I thought you was talking.
1: Okay, welcome back to Ill Street Grooves 89.3 WPFW. We are back. Excellent set from the hands of God.
2: Yeah.
1: DJ RBI, welcome back.
2: It was
1: back.
2: Amazing. It was phenomenal. I didn't write none of it down.
3: Really?
2: Nope.
1: Boy, that DeVry.
3: I'm going to do
1: that
3: a new
1: DeVry education.
2: Renell was over here playing video games. I'm snitching.
3: hold tight. But look, I'm going to go get the playlist real quick because I know everybody want to get their playlist because I want to get the playlist. Had a great time playing them. You know what I'm saying? Mm-hmm. That's why we do what we do here on Ill Street Grooves.
2: Let me tell you something.
3: But we got the brothers here.
1: Yes, we do.
3: And we had a couple of them joints that was in the mix that was from the brothers here.
1: Yes, it was.
3: Mm-hmm. Arnell Artemis.
1: Artemis,
3: what you got going on, my brother? And look. Because we're going to try to get some more music on for us time to go. I want to play one more song before we leave, right? Mm-hmm. G-Dep got a real, real fly joint and want to try to rock. But, mm-hmm. yo, Artemis, Arnell, I need you to talk about Tim Hicks. Let the Dirt Say Amen, you know what I mean, as well. But I'm going to turn it over to you, brothers. What you got going on, man? I see the gold brick, you know what I mean? Heavyweights, you know, on deck.
1: What
3: so
1: is that?
3: I'm seeing it, and I'm real curious, man. What's that about, man?
4: So check it out. It's a brand that I've been creating for some time now, and I've been working on it for about like a couple of years. At first, it started out as Goldbreak Olympics, but I had to drop, you know, the Olympics part because they don't play. You might get a CD.
2: Yeah,
4: had to drop that.
1: Oh, he learned.
4: I learned. Yeah. But it's really just a platform for me to release a lot of my music on, but also too mainly it's apparel. So I'm trying to connect the two within that. On my birthday on October 1st, I just released the store online, digital, on demand.
2: Yeah.
4: So, you know.
2: Shout out black-owned businesses.
4: That's right.
1: Support them.
4: Exactly. So I'm building that
1: up. Don't ask for a discount either.
4: Yeah. I mean, look, man. Hey, I'm willing to help out a little something, you know.
1: But I'm not.
4: But the time being, you know, we're just building up the store.
2: Yes.
4: I got a lot of designs up there. Mm-hmm. Pieces I've been putting together for some time. And I've just been working hard on that, man.
1: So what does Gold Brick
4: Heavyweights mean?
1: No, that's it. Gold Brick first. I didn't even go to Heavyweights.
4: Oh, Gold Brick?
1: I knew it was a Gold Brick Olympics first. Then it went to Heavyweights after the Olympics.
4: So
1: that SmackDown. But keep going. Gold Brick. What is Gold Bricks, first of all?
2: Hey, yo.
4: So yeah, I know, right? So basically, it's a word that you can find in the dictionary. Actually, it has a few several different meanings, but one of the meanings is like the act of working hard the act of not working as hard, but like you're kind of working smarter in a way, right? Mm-hmm. So there's that, and I got the idea from it from a this word from when I saw the word when I was doing freestyles on TikTok. I would like pick a word of the day and freestyle about it on TikTok, and that word stuck with me when I saw it. And when I was working on a project with my man Hype Keach, who used to run Cole Rhymes Records, shout out to him, part of Wave Generators. We had the holiday album called the Winter Gold Brick Olympian. I just called it that after like I thought about like a title. And so after we finished the project and once the label was kind of folding and kind of like closing up, I started working on Gold Brick Olympics because I thought it'd be cool to have it like that, you know what I'm saying?
1: Yeah.
4: Like kind of like it's a sport of life, you know, you go through life trying to work harder or work smarter, not harder, basically.
1: So you're saying rewarding of the sport of life, pretty much.
4: Yeah, basically.
1: The every days.
4: Mm-hmm. Right.
1: Concrete jungle.
4: Right.
1: 9 to 5.
4: But the thing is, it's like when I had to switch it up to heavyweights, like I just had to go through like memories of things that I really resonated with. So part of it came from me and my dad watching boxing a lot when I grew up. We would watch like George Foreman fights on like pay-per-view, and all that. So that was part of it. But then another part of it is I'm a very big fan of the whole Project Blow scene, Freestyle Fellowship and all that.
1: Shout out to Project Blow.
4: Yeah, yeah, shout out to them. They on the Inner City Griots album, which is technically their second album. I keep wanting to say it's the first album, but it's the second album or third album.
2: Mm-hmm.
4: Always like the Heavyweights Posse Cuts. And yeah, man, those Heavyweights Posse Cuts are so dope. And they're like on different albums. And it was kind of like a homage to that too. And like, I wanted to throw in something hip hop based with it. And I was like, Goldberg Heavyweights. And I had a slew of names too. It was just like, that's gonna be the one that makes the most sense to me.
1: So since it's a store, you sell merch.
4: Yeah.
1: Sorry about that. My question is, what is the ultimate goal? Are you trying to inspire underground people?
4: Yes.
1: Are you trying to take it to levels, you know, that reaches out to people who are not, you know, reachable? What's the goal for Goldberg Heavyweights?
4: I will say that I do want to, like, showcase independence in business and growth and awareness with different topics that I'm interested in with what I'm doing through the music and the apparel. I do want to do that, and also hopefully at some point it can be a thing where I could travel around and be able to sell a lot of the merch independently. I'm far away from doing anything brick and mortar, I'll tell you that. But I do want to be able to build it into something else, you know. We'll see, man. It's just the beginning. You know, so yeah, basically it.
1: That was my part of the interview. Hey, like, back to you.
2: Yes, now where can we find this merch again?
4: So if you go to goldbrickheavyweights.com, that's like the main site, because I have like, I do have like content as far as like podcasts coming out, some music stuff that's listed. So there's the main website. What I've been doing is giving people the site where it's like goldbrickheavyweights.store.
2: Mm-hmm.
4: So you just go to the store and you be able to look up all the different items that I have, like hats, hoodies, sweaters. Stop talking.
1: Why did he repeat that though?
2: I don't know.
1: Okay, keep going.
2: But is it possible that we can find any of the events that you will be attending on the site?
4: The events aren't listed yet, but they will be soon.
2: Okay.
4: They will be soon.
2: That's good to know.
3: Yeah.
1: Thank you, Artemis.
3: Thank you, brother. Yeah, man. I was just looking at his hat, man, and it's just super fly. Like, I'm a fan of hats, caps, you know what I'm saying? So I wanted to put the spotlight on that because he's expanding his reach beyond the mic, you know what I'm saying? But, you know, I ain't want to cut y'all, but they got little things that we can't say. You know what I mean? So yeah, we got to be careful about some of the stuff that we do say. This is public radio. But
1: yeah,
3: we got about 5 minutes left.
1: Uh-huh.
3: I'm going to run down this playlist after you tell me.
1: Me?
3: We just real quick, we're going to try to get Let the Dirt Say Amen up here next month.
1: Okay.
3: But what are we in for in terms of what he's produced on this new project?
1: My project?
3: No.
1: Let the Dirt Say Amen. Okay. Shout out to Tim Hicks, a.k.a. Let the Dirt Say Amen. He did a project with an overseas cat named Superior, man.
3: I put you on the spot because I know you've been helping them do that, you know.
1: The project's called The Saint, The Servant, and The Sinner. Right now, he pretty much did a listening party, and it's pretty much on another different level as far as, you know.
2: It sounds like a movie.
1: Yeah. I mean, yeah, thank you. Audio cinema experience. You will definitely enjoy it. It's unique.
2: It's like Crouching Tiger hitting.
1: You got it. Yeah. It really is a melodic tale of a story, pretty much, you know, about, like, you know, the title that it says, but more so it just takes you somewhere that expand your mind, expand your horizon. I really think that this is going to be a groundbreaking project that will definitely, you know, open more doors for people. So please support my man, Let the Dirt Say Amen. Shout out to Superior. Shout out to everybody who came to the listening session. Shout out to you. Hey, like, you was the DJ.
5: Yeah, man.
1: It was dope, man. But
2: it's like, you know what? You know what it is like?
1: What is it like?
2: It's like Quentin Tarantino and John Singleton made a movie together.
5: Oh, that's crazy. Exactly.
1: I can feel that. I definitely can feel that. Man.
5: And that's his band. His band camp is Let the Dirt Say Amen, right?
1: Yeah, Let the Dirt Say Amen.
5: All right, cool. I just wanted to put that out there because we wanted to have him up here. But as a consolation, at least we could, you know, talk about it a little bit.
1: He ain't sent me
5: no radio versions of it, so we ain't play nothing, but we'll get that on next time.
1: No. The wax is coming. It just...
5: Word. Some, you know, That's all good. But when on there, because you're coming back next month,
1: yes,
5: right?
1: Yeah, you got to.
5: So, yeah, and we're going to talk to you about the 9 million projects you got going on.
1: Oh, man, you know, and only one DJ can be on it.
5: No doubt.
1: All right, let's keep it going.
5: So I just want to get this playlist down real quick. You got a few minutes left before we got to bounce. But so we came in with the Strange Fruit project featuring Rhapsody. Joint was called Won't Back Down. Yeah. After that was Greg Cypher, Stutter Step featuring Planet Asia.
1: Man, woo!
5: Turn My Ashes Into Vinyl by the one and only Artemis. That metaphor was beautiful, brother. Cardinal Official, brand new. He just dropped a new sequel to the Five Starter album. And this song was called My Brother's Keeper, okay, Part Two, featuring Nesta off of Cardinal Official's joint.
1: Shout out.
5: Then we went to T.I., featuring Anderson .Paak, Where I'm From. That joint was nuts.
1: Yeah, it was sleeper.
5: Black is Beautiful by Rhapsody.
1: Album is banging. Yeah, that was nice.
5: Went back to some underground classic with The Creators featuring Black Star, The Hard Margin.
2: Yeah.
5: Shout out, happy birthday, Talib Kweli.
1: Oh, man.
5: How You Want It by J Dilla and Busta Rhymes off the new Diligence.
1: Beautiful.
5: The Pavlovian Effect by Your Old Droog featuring Master Ace. I forgot who else was on there, but Master Ace, you know, he closed that out.
1: He doesn't get enough props, Master
5: For
1: Ace.
5: For real.
1: Good
5: He's a friend
1: God.
5: Of the show.
1: Yeah, shout out.
5: Honey Baby and Jid, joint was called 1,000 times. I saw some people like that joint. One more for Black Thought. The Healing, Static Selector featuring Black Thought. Then another Black Thought feature on the Ciroc album. Song's called The Black Renaissance.
2: Ciroc album is crazy.
5: Yeah, Ciroc is nuts. DMV's own, shouts to Ciroc.
1: Shout out.
5: I wanted to do like a mix show banger that we used to play back in the day. So I threw that Positive K in there, a good combination. Mm-hmm. I used that as a bridge because the scratch from the song by Gangstar's Work at the end of the song came from that song by Positive K, as y'all heard me messing around with it.
1: Edutainment.
5: Yeah. And Mystic River, brand new joint by Corrupt and DJ Battlecat. Album is banging. Top to bottom, dope album. Corrupt is back in his form. Talk about a renaissance, like a return.
1: Yeah.
5: Corrupt is on it.
2: He's actually got
5: an album out with Master Killer from Wu-Tang Clan and Rakim of all people. They got an album out right now, so check that joint out.
1: What?
5: 20 to 1, Artemis and RNL.
1: Oh, that's the guy that rapped on it. Oh, okay.
2: Crazy.
1: Yeah.
5: Spaz, Busta Rhymes and Jay Dilla plus Black Milk plus Kev Brown.
1: Joint's
5: called Spaz. Yeah, shouts to Kev Brown always. Astronomy by Black Star closed us out with The Blend. Chances Are 50-50 by the late great Black Mav, which is still rocking right now. Rest in peace, Black Mav. He just had a birthday a couple months ago.
1: Yeah.
5: So yo, man, we love you. We miss you, brother. And shouts to Nico 5000. Shouts to Marinell, a.k.a. Killer Cam, and all the rest of the fam that's down with the crew. We didn't get to shout them out earlier, you know what I'm saying? Shouts to all our family. And I think I'm closing my mic down. I'm going to try to play this. It's just G-Dep joint. And thanks to everybody for listening, you know what I'm saying, who shout us out and hold it down for us in the streets. Y'all got something there I want to say for y'all? Ill Street Grooves Radio on IG. Yeah.
1: There you go, man. And also, thanks for bringing me back up here. It's great to see y'all.
5: Thank you to DJ New.
1: Yeah, shout out to DJ New, the remix king, man. Yeah. Lord, man, you're killing it. Shout out to you, Hey Like. You did an awesome job as usual. And, of course, the young one, Huron.
2: All right.
1: Yeah. No, Huron. I'm God. I'm the official godfather, so okay. I get to do what I do.
2: I think you made a mistake when you tried to cover it up. It's cool though.
1: It's okay.
2: Hey, shout out to everybody.
1: Shout out to your reading skills.
2: Yeah.
1: it's like a bomb. It's just all right. That's it. We're gonna wrap it up, man. RBI is gonna play that GDEP. PFW. Peace. Have a good one. Ill Street Grooves.
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Welcoming you from the drum call to welcome back to where you belong. Well, today our entry point we start with Ethiopia proper. Until the 2 o'clock hour, stay with me, Kofi Kisi Dompre, where the professor is going to take you to different rhythmic planes of Africa's contribution to the sounds of rhythms, where rhythms are set the laws of motion and melodies, borrow and work for them.

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We are in San Tome. If you don't know where San Tome is, look at the bottom of Nigeria.

Of course. 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And currently, siding on the side of Rumba. 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

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In the program, you are connected, African Rhythms and Extensions. 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In the programming world of COVID, you see Dom Pre currently in Benin. Cotonou. Yeba. Treading our way slowly but surely from east to the west to the east, north to the south to the north. Yeba.

Oh, yes. 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And immediately after this program at African Rhythms and Extensions comes Charlie D with Charlie D's Morning Show. Then follow Charlie D, Ishe Bata with Ishe Train. Then comes Spirit of Jazz with Los Alliance. Tom Cole comes to Away with G-Strings, followed by Yuki, Sunday Kind of Love, Love, Love. Please love WPFW. Great. And immediately after Sunday Kind of Love comes the Open Sky with Jenkins, and then followed by Miles Ahead with Miles Deb, and with Mr. Miles, and then Latin Classic comes away with Jim Baez, and then Roberto follows with the Brazilian Touch, and Sunday concludes with reggae music with Tony Carl, and Monday begins with under reggae music. This is reggae music. You'll get Radio Andy, and then Monday concludes with Blackstar Radio with the old DJ Underdog. Oh, yeah, no. Oh, yeah, no. For the meantime, stay with me until the 2 o'clock hour. Thank you. Thank you. Thank you for all that you have done for the WPFW and continue to do for the WPFW. Thank all the listeners who have always

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1: And always, don't forget, Moza brings you different discussions involving the Africa and Africa Diaspora. I say involving Africa and Africa Diaspora. Hey, Moza, thank you for your great work.

the superstar, and I'll connect with you, God willing, next week. Chaledi is already here, so he's going to take you to another rhythmic plane.

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1: Yes. Peace, love, joy, and understanding. Let the body shake. To exercise for better tomorrow. Until same time, same place, COVID is on present. Have a great spiritual Sunday and week. Bye-bye. Yeah.

I swear, this is where the music can talk 24/7. Hello, folks. How are you all doing this Sunday morning? I hope things are working out good for you. If it is, then join me for the next 2 hours as I bring you the best variety of production. This morning, we are going to feature Africa Heart and Soul, 60 years of Africa's favorite music. So stand by for that. I stand by.

We're welcoming you all on board this Monday morning's production of Charity's Morning Show. Come aboard, folks. This program is yours. It is 2:16. As I told you, we are going to explore the music of yesteryears from Africa. Africa, heart and soul. 60 years of Africa's favorite music this Sunday morning. So stand by.

My friend and colleague Kofi Kesey, take this one home. Drive very carefully now. Avoid tapping your toes, Kofi. This is for you. Dr. Nico, Africa's Heart and Soul, 6 years of Africa's favorite music, just for you this Sunday morning. Stay tuned and keep listening to Diagoe. Success is approaching. 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
0: 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Ah, Susana. Tiens, moto.

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I just remember the time when I was going to school when I was a little boy, crawling. That's when this song started coming out, in the early 60s, mid 60s, late 50s, out of Congo Brazzaville, put together for you by Dr. Nico and the African Jazz Orchestra. This is Africa Sat and Soul. 20 years, 40 years, 50 years, 60 years of Africa's favorite music, going stronger under the auspices of

does Sweet for Lunges, hear the guitar. Sounds very, very sincere. African artist, never went to school for this music. Comes in naturally out of Congo Brazzaville in the early years, the time when Africa was fighting for independence, arguing for independence. That's when these songs were coming out. Still growing stronger, very strong. Africa Heart and Soul, 60 years of Africa's favorite music. Enjoy it.

0: Papa. Money on ticket and a passia by
1: Evroma. Let us move along with the sweet sounds of Africa of yesteryears. Africa of yesteryears. Ah, Africa, where all is said and done. Music derived from that area of the world, Africa. Music, music, music, just for you.

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Oh, how mercy. I couldn't believe man uses phalanges to play such music on the guitar. Congolese artist, they are number one.

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Most favorite. 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

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Hear that guitar. Hear that guitar. African music in the early 60s. Africa heart and soul. 60 years of Africa's favorite music. Come on. Charlie D.

the time when this song came out, I was saying Tata, Papa, Mama. That's what. Long time ago, folks. Long time ago. Africa's heart and soul, precisely so. No doubt about that, no doubt. This is Africa's heart and soul. 6 years of Africa's favorite music. Still growing stronger under the auspices of Charlie D. Stay tuned and keep listening. Much more coming your way, folks. This is your program.

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Program listening to is called Charity's Morning Show. Much more. Much more. Seriously, much more.

A question for you this Sunday morning. Where were you? Where were you when the songs were coming out in those years? Where were you? I'd like to know. 202-588-0893. That's my hotline number, direct in the studios of your radio. You call that number, you'll hear my voice. I'll talk to you. Where were you when the songs were coming out in those early years of 60s? Much more.

the Sharp Bottles production. She'll be here at 4 o'clock to bring you that gospel music just for you. Sharp Butter, following this program, The She Train. In between time, just you and I.

I have some very interesting calls. People telling me where they when the songs were coming out. Different ideas and different titles. Thank you for the calls, folks.

is 3:36 in Washington. Coming to telling down this program for this Sunday morning. Following the show will be the Shea Butter She Train. Music of yesteryears in the African world.

Africa, Art and Soul. Music for the past 6 years. Playing for you this Sunday morning on Ichalo D's morning show. Guys who just entered the studio, my favorite Shah Butter, just entering the studios to reoccupy the hot seats to bring you our own portion of programming called the Shit Train, starting at 4 a.m. precisely. Stand by for that show. Very, very educational.

I hope that you enjoy what you heard this Sunday morning. If you do enjoy what you heard for this Sunday, you can join me again same time next Sunday morning, starting at 2 a.m. stretching to 4 o'clock mark. Stand by, don't dare go away. Sharp Butter is about to occupy the hot seats to bring you the She Train, the number one religious programming on a Sunday morning, such as this one. Stand by, she'll be on.

time when people were fighting for independence in the African world. Africa Art and Soul about to close for this Sunday. I sincerely hope that you enjoy every single minute along with me for these special Sunday mornings. I bring you the oldies of yesteryears from the African

I have to leave you now. I just got to go. Sha Butter is in the studios. So before I go, thank you very much for listening. Don't you dare forget, whatever you do in this world today, make sure you do it care. Keep your feet strong on the ground and always keep reaching for the stars. Until I talk to you by way of radio, this is City here in DC, which are best cities. And then walk with the king today and be a blessing. Stay tuned for Sha.

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Good morning. Good morning. Good morning. Good morning. How are everyone doing this morning? Before we get started, as always, I'd like to thank the Heavenly Father for another day. I want to thank you this morning for allowing us to come together once again to take another journey here on the Shea Train. Lord, I thank Him for waking me up this morning. Whatever it is you want to be thankful for, go ahead on and say it right now. Not right now, but right now.

0: Shea Train. First, I want to thank my brother Charlie D for burning up the airwaves on me here trying to cool off the equipment so I can get ready and conduct this train. Thank you, Charlie. Back to take another journey on the Shea Train. As always, we'd like to welcome all new riders that are tuning in for the first time. Welcome, welcome, welcome. We're so glad that you're here with us. Welcome, welcome, welcome, welcome. And to my returning Shea Train family, welcome back, family. Welcome back. I pray everyone had a wonderful week. I hope it was safe and blessed and all of that good stuff. The nation's capital is 4:12 a.m. Eastern Standard Time. Tune to downtown Washington, D.C. It's a cloudy 62 degrees, going up to a high today of 67 degrees. There's a little bit of light drizzle out there also. So if you're out and about, please be careful. Obey the speed limit. And allot yourself enough time to reach your destination safely. To do it again here on the Shea Train. So I want y'all to call everybody like I tell everybody to do about this time. Y'all call them and get ready. Because last Sunday, I talked about if you're down and you've been down a long time, it's time to get up. Well, family, this morning, someone said something to me that shook me a little bit. I've been down loss of my loved ones and family members, but I tell you what, this morning I done got up. I'm up. Somebody asked me this week, well, how you gonna be down and can't bless someone else to be lifted up? I was like, wait a minute now, that's deep right there. I said, okay, let me think about it. Let me go have a conversation with my heavenly Father. So I've been down, yes I have, but I want y'all to know, Shea Train family, I'm up. I'm here to do it this morning. I'm here to do it for all of those that are still down and need some help getting up. So y'all call somebody, wake them up, Skype them, text them, do whatever it is you have to do because we riding this morning. And how we start now is, of course, where I come from. I'm from Louisiana, if you didn't already know. Oh, by the way, I'm Shea Butter, the host and conductor of this gospel train. It's going to be an old school gospel experience, and I'm starting out old school. We're going to pick up the speed. Then we went to hear Pastor Anderson, and then we headed to the church house. When I say I'm up, I'm up. So anybody that need to be lifted, you call them and you tell them to tune in right now because we're doing it this morning. If you're down, you've been down too long, it's time to get up. So new riders, I'm going to tell you to dial 202-588-0893. That's where you're going to light my lines out. I'm going to shout you out. And then we're going to climb aboard and we're going to ride. Y'all get ready to ride. If you're down, it's time to get up. I know, because I've been there. Oh, I'm up. Y'all ready to climb aboard? Can we climb aboard? Oh, come on, family. Let's climb aboard.
1: Come on, everybody. Put your hand together.
0: Now, he said everybody.
1: Everybody, come on. Come on, Brother Maurice. Put your hand together.
0: Morning, Mama Player.
1: Go to church.
0: Oh, hey, Mike. Good morning. Brother Haywood, good morning.
1: Can you find people still singing gospel songs?
0: Now, y'all know how we do it. Light my lines up.
1: Anybody like the old-time songs that we used to sing on Sunday?

WHUR893. Yo, come on and call me like my brother Winston Chaney doing right now. WHUR. Good morning, brother.

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0: 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It's time to do it right now.
1: Do one more, Sean. I'm gonna do it one more. 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
1: Come on with it.

0: Good morning, Paul Devereaux. To my Shea Train crew, good morning. And I love you guys dearly. That's James Funk and Mr. Shea Butter.
1: Put your hand together.
0: 202-588-0893. Special good morning going out to Bill and Ruby out of North Carolina.
1: One moment.
0: Paul Thompson, that's PT, that is.
1: One moment.
0: Carlos the Butter God Johnson, good morning. And special good morning going out to G3, good morning.
2: I'm going home on the train.
0: Good morning, Mama Hazel Stringfield.

0: want to climb aboard. 202-588-0893. We uplifting each other this morning.
1: One more witness.
0: Somebody been down too long.
1: Come on, witness.
0: You know that one thing that's worrying you right now?
1: For my Zion.
0: Oh, man, just come on, climb aboard if you don't believe me.

0: lifted this morning. Good morning, Reverend Patterson. Auntie Sandy, come on and I see you. Can we ride? Can we ride?
1: Hallelujah, hallelujah, hallelujah. Woo.
0: Woo.
1: I can hear Mother singing song. Use me, Lord, in your service.
0: Come on this morning. Sure.

0: time to switch gears.
1: Just a beer. 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
0: It's mighty good to be here.
1: I want to see everybody clap your hands.
0: Put your hands together.

Yeah, I cut that off, but y'all like that type of singing. Can we try a little bit more? Come on, clap those hands. I need everybody that like that old school. Get up on your feet and come on. Can I get a

announcement I'd like to share is, of course, the WPFW Fall Pledge Drive begins next Sunday morning. And it runs from October the 11th through October the 24th. The Shea Train's calling on you now. You know I told you when I said I needed something, I'm letting you know. 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
1: I want to tell some future generation, I made some mistakes that I'm not proud of. I wish I had somebody to be honest here. Somebody here ought to tell some young person, I did some stuff I'm ashamed to talk about. There's some decisions I wish I hadn't made. There's some stuff in my past I wish I could go back and undo. But God's been good to me. I wish I had one or two more witnesses here. Be honest enough to admit that you haven't always been what you are right now. But God was patient with you. And like the psalmist, he starts to testify about God's goodness. You really want to know how good God is? Read the book of Psalms. I wish I had one or two more witnesses. Lord, thou hast been our dwelling place in all generations. Before the mountains were brought forth, or ever thou hast formed the earth and the world, even from everlasting to everlasting. Thou art God. Thou turnest man to destruction and says, return ye children of men, for 1,000 years in your sight are but as yesterday when it is past, and as a watch in the night. The Lord is my light and my salvation. Whom shall I fear? The Lord is the strength of my life. Of whom shall I be afraid? When the wicked, even my enemies and my foes, came upon me to eat up my flesh, they stumbled and they fell. One thing have I desired of the Lord, and that will I seek after, that I may dwell in the house of the Lord all the days of my life. For in the time of trouble, he shall hide me. The Lord is my shepherd. Come on, you can help me say it. I shall not want. He maketh me to lie down in green pastures. He leadeth me beside the still water. He restoreth my soul. He leads me in paths of righteousness for his name's sake. Yea, though I walk through the valley and the shadow of death, hasn't God been good to us? The earth is the Lord's and the fullness thereof, the world and they that dwell therein. I wish I had a witness here. Lift up your head, O ye gates, and be lifted up, ye everlasting doors, and the King of glory shall come in. Who is this King of glory? The Lord strong and mighty, the Lord mighty in the battle. Lift up your head, lift up your head, O ye gates, and be lifted up, ye everlasting doors, and the King of glory shall come in. Who is this King of glory? The Lord of hosts. He is the King of glory. Won't he keep you till your hair turns gray? Won't he open doors that will close in your face? Won't he make a way out of no way? Is there anybody here been walking with Jesus 30 or 40 years? Every day with Jesus is sweeter than the day before. Why don't you grab somebody, shake somebody's hand, tell them, I've been young, but now I'm old, and I've never

0: 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And this is for my good friend, the Queen of Gospel, Cindy Peters.
1: I thank you, Mama Hayden Springfield.
0: Thank him. Thank him.

0: 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Let's go to church. Come on.
1: Come on, let's go.
0: Come on.
2: Everybody, let's go.
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1: Oh, come on, let's head to the old church.

0: Let me welcome you aboard the Shea Train. And I'm your host, Shea Butters. Well, as the train has slowed down and came to a complete stop, as we prepare to disembark and head into the church house, the announcements I read earlier, if you have any questions, just please call me here in the studio once we go into the church house. And I will provide you with the information once again. As we prepare to go in this morning, last Sunday morning we emphasized, or I shared, being down. Has been down too long. So this morning's ride was shaking it loose so we can get up. And I had a conversation this week where somebody said, Shay, you've been down too long. Well, it's time to get up. To bless someone else and help lift them up if you've been down as you have. And it hit me. It came over me. I can't explain it. In my mama's final hour, she had a really good conversation with me. She told me it's okay to cry, Shay. But don't you cry too long. She said it was her time. Don't you cry too long, Shay. I need you to rejoice and continue to let your light shine. That's what my mama said to me 1 hour before she closed the eyes and transitioned. So when that call came to me this week, I just can't stay down. So once again, I'm a witness. If you've been down, whatever it may be, it's time to get up. It's time to get up. As we prepare and go into the church house, I encourage you all to help lift someone else up. I know y'all know somebody that's down. And to help you to do so, let's head into the church house together.
1: Let's go back.
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1: He will.
0: Welcome aboard to Shay Train. We are currently in the church house. 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

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Time now in the nation's capital. It's 5:54 a.m. Eastern Standard Time. Temperature downtown Washington, D.C. is a cloudy 61 degrees with light drizzle. Going up to a high today of 67 degrees. I believe the fall is trying to set in. I want to send a special good morning going out to Brother James and Brother C.W. Sternstein. Good morning, brothers. Well, as we prepare, as the Shay Train prepares to step aside for the Spirit of Jazz at the top of the hour, I want to thank you all for taking the time out to tune in and ride the Shay Train every Sunday morning at 4 a.m. Eastern Standard Time. I thank you all so very much. And to everyone that's tuned in around the world, thank you, thank you, thank you. Starting next Sunday morning, we're going to kick off our fall pledge drive. It begins at midnight. So, y'all, we need your support, support, support, support. The Shay Train's going to be looking for you and calling on you next Sunday morning. Brought us almost 50 years. It's right around the corner. In these troubling times, we still here. So come Sunday morning, next Sunday morning, donate and support WPFW. Because this is where we truly build a better world, one broadcast at a time. Thank you all so much. Shay Train's been rolling for 6 years. And I cannot believe the overwhelming love I receive. Thank you all so much. Mama Hazel Stringfield, thank you for the lovely prayer. It did my heart good.

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Thank you all so much. And until next Sunday morning, as always, I leave you with this.

WPFW, Washington, where you are our raison d'etre, our only reason for being.

and Ricky Rouse. This is from the Let My Soul Surrender. Record I did with Ricky Rouse. Heavenly body, flesh this time. You can dance if you want to.

As we begin another beautiful week, hopefully it's going to be beautiful. Good morning. Welcome to the Spirit of Jazz. I'm Lona Elias. You can catch me here on Sunday mornings from 6 to 9. My absolute delight, dare I say, plum pleasing pleasure to have the opportunity to be with you. Once again, I want to say thank you so much. Not that I want to say. Thank you so much to Brother Craig, who came in and subbed for me. Excuse me. A couple of weeks ago, family, I have a number of passings in my family, as a matter of fact, in the past couple of weeks, I've lost, I don't know if I should say lost, but they've moved on to become ancestors, three members of my family, including, tragically, a 19-year-old grandniece, so we're still kind of rocked and shaken by that occurrence. However, I'm here, and just to remind you that you are a flower blooming in the garden of life, and you have the power within your heart to change the trajectory of the world. Someone wrote a lyric that says, when there's peace in my mind, there will be peace in the world. Once again, good morning and welcome to the Spirit of Jazz. I'm Lona Elias. You can catch me here on Sunday mornings. And yes, this is allergy season for me, so please forgive the somewhat deeper tone that's coming to you this morning. Right now in downtown Washington, it's 61 degrees under cloudy skies. High temperature today is not going to be much more than about 65 degrees. We've got rainy conditions expected around 10, but the wind gusts are going to be up to about 14 miles per hour. So, of course, it's going to give us a wind chill. We have the winds coming from the northeast, I should say, 6 miles an hour. Gusting up to 14, as I said before. The relative humidity is 95%. Whatever you're doing, keep it right there, right here. We're going to start this over because you truly are a flower that's blooming in the garden of love, and this is for you. Good morning and welcome to the Spirit of Jazz. Thank you so much for your support. Just a reminder, I'll say that later, but just a reminder that we were going to be in membership drive starting next Sunday on the 11th, and those of you who are out there, I'm asking, not hoping, I'm asking that you make a note of it today, put it on your calendar as you listen to Spirit of Jazz today, that you know how much time you listen, and you know how much we mean to you, you know how important WPFW is to you, as I trip over myself. So put it in your budget and give generously next week, and love you. And here we are. You are a flower. 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

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Here's the deal. 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Whatever day you missed, it's archived. What did you say, Lona? 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Thank you for your support. Your support makes these things like this possible. So once again, thank you for supporting us so beautifully and so continuously. And I look forward to saying thank you to you personally next Sunday morning, because next Sunday begins our fall membership drive, and this is the beginning of a new fiscal year. So you have it within your power to determine what type of year WPFW will have financially. I'm so excited to say thank you and to next week, okay? So here we are. This is The Spirit of Jazz. I'm Lona Elias. Welcome. We continue. Coming up next is Forever with Jason Nelson. Anything that you've missed here? No, sorry. It's Kurt Franklin coming up next with Something About the Name. It's just something about the name. Enjoy.

You got to remind yourself at times when it seems like everybody's falling off, God never will. Then can we just sing that together? Because I want you to implant this in your spirit. When you're driving home today, you got to remember,

61 degrees right now in downtown Washington. High temperatures today about 67 degrees. Mostly cloudy right now. Showers starting around 10 a.m. Good morning. Welcome to the Spirit of Jazz. I'm Lona Elias. Good morning. It lives beyond our senses. You can't see, you can't touch, you just have. This is the

Join me.

from 10 a.m. to 12:45 p.m. today, Sunday, October the 4th, Sacred Healing Circle and Conference will take place. This is an annual event. The African Traditional Spiritual Coalition presents the Healing Circle and Conference. The conference, as I said, takes place from 10 a.m. to 12:30 p.m. The Healing Circle takes place from 1:45 to 5:30 p.m. That's at North Brentwood Community Center, 4012 Webster Street in Brentwood, Maryland. The Sacred Healing Circle was created to provide healing for the African community. It also seeks to invite the community to experience different African healing rituals in one space, bringing the African diaspora together in one space. The community will experience educational opportunities to learn the history, culture, language, sacred music, and dance customs and rituals. That's today. The website, I just saw it, it just disappeared. Oh, ATSCoalition.org. That's the African Traditional Spiritual Coalition.org. So ATSCoalition.org, and that's today. This is 89.3 FM, WPFW Washington. I'm Lona Elias. It's my pleasure, my honor, really, truly an honor to be here on Sunday mornings, to have this sacred time to spend with you this quiet, special time. Sometimes it's quiet, sometimes it's not so quiet. But this special time that is for you and your family, welcome to the Spirit of Jazz. I'm here Sunday mornings from 6 to 9. My plum pleasing pleasure to be here. The temperature right now is 61 degrees. My temperature today is only going to be about 65 degrees. There's a 70% chance of precipitation. They're expecting it to begin around 10 a.m. and continue until the afternoon. So there's a possibility that we won't get this because it's only like 20% chance. Anyway, the rains should start around 10. The winds are blowing from the east northeast at 6 miles per hour, gusting up to 17 miles per hour. Relative humidity is 95%. Whatever you do, keep your dial set right where you have it right here. 89.3 FM. Allow us to entertain you throughout the day. I want to do this first before I... Okay, I need to backtrack because I need to play something in front of what I had scheduled. And let's see if my thing will let me do that. And here we go. There it is. Enjoy. There's Nikki Giovanni, I hope. Enjoy. Hey, call a friend and tell them that the joy, tell them about the joy that you found right here, 89.3 FM. Have a great day.

In the beginning was the Word, and the Word was death, and the Word was nigger, and the Word was death to all niggers, and the Word was death to all life, and the Word was death to all peace. Be still. The Genesis was life, the Genesis was death, and the Genesis of death was the Genesis of war. Be still, peace, be still. In the name of peace, they wage the wars. Ain't they got no shame? In the name of peace, Lot's wife is now a product of the Morton Company. No, they ain't got no shame. Noah packing his wife and kiddies up for a holiday. Row, row, row your boat. But why'd you leave the unicorns, Noah, huh? Why'd you leave them? While our black Madonna stood there, 18 feet high, holding him in her arms, listening to the rumblings of peace. Be still, be still. Can I get a witness, witness, witness, he wanted to know. And Peter only asked, who is that dude? Who is that black dude? Looks like a troublemaker to me. And the foundations of the mighty, mighty Roman Catholic Church were laid. Hallelujah, Jesus, no. They ain't got no shame, cause they killed the Carthaginians in the great Appian way. And they killed the Moors just to civilize a nation. And they just killed the earth and blew out the sun in the name of a God whose genesis was white. And war wooed God, and America was born, where war became peace, and genocide patriotism, and honor is a happy slave, cause all God's children need rhythm. And glory hallelujah, why can't peace be still? The great emancipator was a bigot, ain't they got no shame? And making the world safe for democracy were 20 million slaves, no, they ain't got no shame. And they barbecued 6 million to raise the price of beef, and cross the 16th parallel to control the price of rice. Ain't we never gonna see the light? And champagne was shipped out of the East, while kosher pork was introduced to Africa. Only the torch can show the way. In the beginning was the deed, and the deed was death, and the honkies are getting confused. Peace, be still. So the great white prince was shot like a nigger in Texas, and our black shining prince was murdered like that thug in his cathedral, while our nigger in Memphis was shot like their prince in Dallas. And my lord, ain't we never gonna see the light? The rumblings of this peace must be still, be still, be still. Oh.

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1: Did you know you play hundreds of gospel songs?
0: Welcome, welcome, welcome. I don't know what the hell, did I say it out loud? I don't know what the heaven that is. Good morning. Welcome to the Spirit of Jazz, Lana Elias, here Sunday mornings. My absolute delight to have the opportunity to be in service and of service as we begin to... Wait a minute, Aretha. Can you wait a minute? Jesus Christ. Aretha wants to sing Accentuate the Positive. I got to tell you, I got all these people lined up in the wings, ready to come in and perform for you. Next is the Aretha Franklin. She's saying that today you should... Accentuate the positive. Good morning. I'm Lona Elias. Good morning. This is Spirit of Jazz. Enjoy.

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I'd like to call their names this morning. Deja was 19, and Charles Chucky Henderson. I have no idea how old he was, but he was up there. One of the first cousins that I have memory of as a child. I want to say thank you so much to Brother Craig, who

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And this moment, I send out in remembrance of all those who have transitioned this month or the past month or within the past couple of weeks. 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

This is me sticking an egg in my shoe and beating it, acting like a bird to get in the wind. Banana and split. Don't touch that dial. Tom Cole is up next with G-String. Lots of great music for you throughout the day. I'm Lona Elias, as always, imparting for those in your life who mean the most to you, without whom the quality of your life would be diminished. Let them know today just how much they mean to you. Love you madly. Till the next time we're together.

0: This is Jim Hall for PF I Love You. I hope you'll listen for the best in jazz. Thank you.
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The Red Mitchell Quintet, recorded in performance in Hollywood in 1960, with Jim Hall playing guitar, Jimmy Bond bass, Frank Butler drums, and Frank Strazzeri playing piano. Red Mitchell featured playing pizzicato cello on You'd Be So Nice to Come Home To. Good morning. My name is Tom Cole, here Sundays 9 to noon with guitar music, stringed instrument music of one sort or another. And this morning we're going to be featuring a little bit of cello. Coming up around 10 o'clock, we'll have a special guest in the studio. Janelle Lapine will be here. She's got a new album out with a new trio, and they'll be performing this coming week at Palisades. She'll tell you all about that, and we'll hear a few other things to get us there. Jim Hall and Red Mitchell from the album Rejoice opening us up. Let's continue with Jim Hall and Fred Katz in the Chico Hamilton Quintet from a collection released on Mosaic, which I think is out of print. They sell stuff in limited editions. The Complete Pacific Jazz Recordings of the Chico Hamilton Quintet. And from Music Recorded in Performance, we'll hear a Fred Katz composition titled The Sage. This is going to be in the studio in 1955. Fred Katz, along with Oscar Pettiford, one of the pioneers of the use of cello in jazz. And this is the Chico Hamilton Quintet with Fred Katz's composition, The Sage.

Eric Friedlander's Broken Arm Trio, concluding a set that began with the Chico Hamilton Quintet. From the complete Pacific Jazz recordings of the Chico Hamilton Quintet, we heard a composition by cellist Fred Katz titled The Sage, recorded in Los Angeles in 1955, originally released on Pacific Jazz, as the title of the album would imply. Buddy Collette playing flute, Jim Hall guitar, Carson Smith bass, and Chico Hamilton leading the group behind the drum kit. And we played some stuff from the Chico Hamilton Quintet a couple of weeks ago to celebrate the anniversary of his birth. And as I mentioned then, one of the really interesting things about the group was that he encouraged all of the musicians to compose, and we heard a Fred Katz composition titled The Sage. Following that, we heard Fred Katz's arrangement of the folk song Old Paint from his album Folk Songs for Far Out Folk. Orchestrations conducted by Fred Katz. On Old Paint, we heard Gene Estes playing vibes, Billy Bean playing guitar, Mel Pollan playing bass, Jerry Williams drums, and a pianist by the name of Johnny T. Williams. That would be the same John Williams who went on to fame as a film score composer, but began as a jazz pianist. And we heard him take a nice solo on Old Paint, arranged by Fred Katz. Then we heard from Fred Lomberg Holmes' trio and music from an album titled A Valentine for Fred Katz. We heard Mr. Katz's composition, A Mood. Fred Lomberg Holmes playing cello, Jason Rebke bass, Glenn Cokey drums. The album released on the Atavistic Records label. We followed that long set, trying to get ready to set up for Janelle Lapine, who is coming in, and we'll be talking to her at about 10 o'clock. After Fred Lomberg home, we heard Fred Katz again with the Chico Hamilton Quintet, and a tune of his titled Lord Randall, recorded in performance at Town Hall in New York City in 1957, previously unissued, included on this complete Pacific Jazz recordings of the Chico Hamilton Quintet, take a deep breath, on the Mosaic Records label, a six-disc collection, and Lord Randall featured Paul Horn playing reeds and flutes, Fred Katz cello, John Pisano guitar, Carson Smith bass, and Chico Hamilton playing drums. And we concluded the set with cellist Eric Friedlander and his Broken Arm Trio. Trevor Dunn bass, Mike Sarin drums, Eric Friedlander cello, and his composition Hop Skip, the album dedicated to and the group's name referring to the great bassist Oscar Pettiford, who, as the story grows, broke his arm, was unable to play the bass, and so picked up the cello. We're going to hear him with a quintet featuring Oscar Pettiford playing cello. Julius Watkins plays French horn. The great Charlie Rouse plays tenor saxophone, Duke Jordan piano, and Ron Jefferson drums. And the piece, a composition by Quincy Jones, titled Golden Touch.

cellist Aqua Dixon from her album Aqua's Dance and Orion's Gate, concluding a set that began with cellist Oscar Pettiford from the album Oscar Pettiford Modern Quartet, recorded in 1955 and released on the Bethlehem Records label. The quintet featured Oscar Pettiford playing cello on that one, Julius Watkins, French horn, Charlie Rouse, tenor saxophone, Duke Jordan, piano, and Ron Jefferson, drums. Oscar Pettiford playing cello on Quincy Jones' composition, Golden Touch. On G Strings for this Sunday morning, over listener-supported WPFW Washington, we followed Oscar Pettiford with Jackie Byard playing piano, Ron Carter playing cello on that one, Ray Nance violin, George Benson guitar, Richard Davis bass, and Alan Dawson drums, an all-star group from 1968. And Jackie Byard's composition, The Falling Rains of Life. Following that, we heard cellist Peggy Lee from her album A Giving Way, the title tune, Brad Turner playing trumpet and flugelhorn, John Bentley tenor saxophone, Jeremy Berkman trombone, Ms. Lee playing cello, Ron Samworth 6 and 12 string electric guitars, Tony Wilson electric guitar, Andre Lachance playing electric bass guitar, and Dylan Vanderschiff playing drums. And we concluded the set, with Aqua Dixon playing cello, along with Russell Malone playing guitar, Ron Carter playing bass, and Victor Lewis playing drums on Ms. Dixon's composition, Orion's Gate. And that's what we heard in the last set. And we're getting ready to welcome in the studio cellist Janelle Lapine, who will be playing with a new trio later this week, and she'll tell you all about it. And she has a new recording coming out titled The Realist, and from it, we'll hear a piece titled Transparent.

0: cellist Janelle Lapine from a forthcoming album titled The Realist. And from it, we heard Transparent. Joining her on the recording, Devra Hoff playing bass, Chad Taylor playing drums. Recorded in 2024, but just out now. And Janelle is our guest in the studio. Good morning.
1: Good morning, Tom.
0: How are you?
1: I'm great. How are you?
0: I'm fine, thank you. Thanks for coming in.
1: My pleasure.
0: And tell us a little bit about the new recording and how the trio came together. And in particular, the tunes that you have are named, a number of them, for specific places around the D.C. area and Richmond. But Transparent is for Transparent Productions and Bobby Hill, correct?
1: That's right. I can't help but write about, you know, my home. So there are so many rich aspects of living here in the DMV. And, yeah, Transparent Productions is such a jewel. 89.3 is one of them, of course.
0: That's one of the tunes on the album, yes.
1: Key Bridge, Rhizome's Home is another one. But yeah, Comet Ping Pong, there are a lot of places that I cite as being important. And, you know, I just want to shout out my spaces where I spend so much time. Twins, also places that don't exist anymore, like Twins.
0: Places where you've played and places mm-hmm. where you've heard music, like Coffee House.
1: Yeah, I heard music at the Coffee House when I was a kid down on U Street. It's cool. And Devra, I've known her for many years. We've played together in a lot of different contexts over maybe like 15 years or so. And this is our first time recording, you know, as a smaller group, like ensemble like this. And then Chad has played with many of my friends, like Jamie Branch. And he's a professor at UPIT. He runs the jazz department there. So he's very busy. So is Devra. She's always on the road with Sharon Van Etten. So I was really excited to bring them down on the train to Richmond to my friend Mike Reyna's studio, who's also from this area. But he just moved his recording studio down to Richmond. So, yeah.
0: And you were saying that this is the first time that you'd written for trio. Did you write these tunes for this specific group?
1: Yeah, definitely. I was thinking about, you know, I love a deadline. You know, I don't know about you, but I need deadlines. And having a recording session with amazing players is definitely a deadline. I wrote them basically on a CP70 at home in my music studio. I like to write in the morning, and I just wake up when nothing else has influenced me. And I just put my hands on the instrument, whether it's a guitar, a piano, bass, cello. Depends, but I like to write away from the cello a lot of the time. It helps me, you know, formulate what harmonies I want. Sometimes a piano can help me facilitate that.
0: Well, you brought your cello in. You want to play a tune for us?
1: Sure.
0: Okay. What are you going to play?
1: This is Zonk. This is like this record, Slowly Melting, which came out earlier this year on Cuneiform Records. This is a song and a record that's kind of a love letter to fuzz pedals. So you're going to hear my Zonk pedal, which is a like historic fuzz pedal.
0: Okay. Janelle Lapine in our studio. Cello and effects.

0: Janelle Lapine in our studio, cello and effects. And that's from, as you said, an album that came out earlier this year of solo cello pieces.
1: Right.
0: With various pedals. You grew up in Northern Virginia studying classical cello.
1: Mm-hmm. Yes, I studied with Diana Fish. She was in the White House Chamber Quartet, as well as the National Gallery Orchestra. And then I studied with Lawrence Stevenson from the National Symphony at George Mason University. And so sad what's going on over there. I'm thinking about him all the time, and everyone else in the orchestra and at the Kennedy Center in general. But yeah, it's been really wonderful. But I've studied a lot since then beyond classical music, but it's very much part of my writing and part of my soul. Yeah.
0: And what led you into improvised music, into sort of branching out from classical music?
1: Well, during college, I started feeling rather disillusioned by the culture, and also just I was chronically late when I was young. So they really don't like that. And so, and you know, fair enough. But it wasn't a good space for me. I'm not late anymore. As you could tell this morning, I was right on time.
0: You were spot on time.
1: But, you know, it's just a matter I needed some freedom. And certainly writing your own music is not part of classical, you know, trajectory as a cellist. So unless you go into composition, which is a whole other world, which I wasn't prepared to do formally. So, yeah, I started playing with Anthony. We started playing duo Janelle and Anthony. We would jam by the bonfire in Virginia, where I'm from, in Vienna. And every, you know, summertime when we hang out in college. And then, you know, that really transformed my thinking about music. You know, we started playing like Goodbye Pork Pie Hat and all kinds of beautiful pieces that I wasn't really exposed to, you know, beyond just going out to shows and stuff. But actually being like, oh, I can actually play this and I can learn how to play like a bass player. You know, I studied with Luke Stewart some. I studied with Eric Friedlander a few times. I took some sessions with Henry Grimes, you know, to study with him. You know, but learning from bass players has been really important for my right hand technique, because classical pizzicato technique for plucking and accompaniment is very, very well, it's limited, and the bass is just such a formidable instrument, and you really need a different technique completely. So I started watching Luke, you know, over the years. I've been playing with him and watching him for so many years, and I was like, wow, that is so different. Can I do that? And I started realizing, yes, I certainly can, and I should, you know, because this is not working. I'm trying to mimic the classical technique, which is just, you just pluck up, but a bass player pulls the string, and it's the full force of the arm, you know.
0: And you're using just one finger, classical cellists?
1: Right.
0: Because bass players use all...
1: Yeah.
0: Wow.
1: Yeah, that was really fun for me to discover. Like, wow, there's so much more I can do with this instrument. And then certainly I had some physical problems in college as well. So when Anthony was like, hey, you know, you could play throw effects. And I was like, what? And then we were off, you know. It's been such a fun exploration ever since. Like, how can I adapt my instrument to make it more comfortable for me to play? This record, Slowly Melting, actually evolved out of a tour I did with Mdou Mokhtar, an amazing African guitar player who we played for, you know, really sold out crowds for about a month. And I was driving by myself 5,000 miles. It was an amazing journey last year. But this record, Slowly Melting, is informed by all the feedback I got from the fans and the audiences, and just, okay, what were people inspired by? And so they really wanted the cello to sound like bigger, you know, they wanted it all. And so I tried to do that with this record.
0: You mentioned Anthony. Anthony is Anthony Pirog, the guitarist. And I thought we'd play something from your very first record, a tune that I like called Japanese Maple.
1: Oh, great.
0: And then we can talk a little bit about it. You mentioned sort of jamming by the bonfire and mm-hmm. all of that. So here is Janelle and Anthony, Janelle Lapine playing cello, Anthony Pirog playing guitar, from their very first album, Japanese Maple.

0: Janelle and Anthony. Anthony Pirog playing both acoustic and electric guitars. Janelle Lapine playing acoustic cello from their very first album recorded 20 years ago. Wow. You grew up in a fairly rural part of Vienna, Virginia, back when there were rural parts of Vienna, Virginia. What was that like? What kind of music were you listening to as a kid? And how did that sort of influence you?
1: Well, where I grew up, it was like a little enclave of like virgin forests and tiny little cottages that somebody in my family, two generations, maybe three generations before me, made those cottages. Wow. So the buildings had such integrity that they like stood the test of time, and they were good to go for a while longer. Sadly, it got demolished, and you know, but I did get to grow up there, and it was really incredible. I loved growing up in that, you know, little area, and there was always a band who lived on, you know, in the neighborhood, and we would have really, really cool parties. It was awesome. Really awesome. I think that we listened to a lot of folk music. You know, my mom loved to sing, so I heard a lot of that. Of course, classical music was a huge part of my life, but I loved Sonic Youth, and I loved Nirvana, and, you know, growing up. So, and Anthony and I have that in common. You know, we're big grunge kids, so... And yeah, obviously we were part of the whole hardcore scene. You know, we would go see shows in Washington. That was what everyone was listening to back when we were growing up. So it was awesome. It was really an exciting time to be in Washington, like the Washington area. And yeah, everything around Vienna, that's pretty suburban. But right, just a little tiny area where I grew up, that was just kind of a protected little spot. You know, I was really lucky to be there.
0: I mean, it's too bad that they got demolished.
1: Yeah.
0: But that does sound nice. That does sound nice. You mentioned that classical music is still a part of your playing. Can you give us an example, maybe?
1: Well, I guess I don't think of it that way fully. I guess I try to avoid any kind of genre comparison because I find it kind of obviously limiting. But beyond that, also, there are a lot of, you know, what I call cobwebs that I have to sweep up from the years of classical training. You know, it's just too much, you know, and it's wonderful. Like when you're doing it, you learn so much. And I'm very thankful. I have huge gratitude to my teachers always. And at the same time, you know what I mean? I need to be beyond a lot of the limitations in that, you know, kind of school of thought. So, yeah, I think basically, I look to composers that I love.

0: pushes them and such. So I was just thinking about that a lot when I was writing. And it's in there, but you may or may not hear it. It's hard to say, but I feel like all these little counterpoint, lines that I hear when I'm writing, I just think that's the classical music coming through in a lot of ways.
1: Would you like to play another piece for us?
0: Sure. This is a piece called LA Land, and it's off of my first solo cello record called The Brink, and that's on Shiny Boy Records.
1: In our studio, Janelle Lapine, cello and effects.

0: cellist Janelle Lapine in our studio, and music from your first album, which you also included on your most recent solo record, correct?
1: That song?
0: Yeah, that song.
1: That song is from The Brink.
0: The Brink,
1: yeah.
0: Okay.
1: Yeah, and I wrote that Lele Land because I was playing in Zebulon in Los Angeles, and that was my first time playing there since it moved from Brooklyn, actually, which we used to play at Zebulon in Brooklyn like all the time. But in any case, I wrote it. As I said, I like a deadline. So if there's a show that I'm excited about, I'll write something specifically for that.
0: And you lived in Los Angeles for a while, or in California for a while.
1: California, yeah. We lived in Monterey during COVID just for a little bit because Anthony's from Carmel Valley originally. He grew up there for like a good 7 years, 9 years, and he really couldn't stop talking about it over the years. So I was like, you know, this might be our only shot to get to hang out in this place. And I found the same rent price as what we were paying in D.C. And I was like, 5 a.m, I was like, Anthony. Can I apply for this? Like, I mean, are you down? And he was like, can we talk about this later? I was like, yes. But then, like, it all worked out. You know, it was really good for us on a lot of ways. You know, just to be near the ocean, it was kind of crazy. But it's a retirement community, which we didn't totally realize almost. I mean, so, yeah. But we like to visit there. You know, I just got back from a California tour just now, like 2 days ago. I played in Los Angeles and my friend Ryan and Hayes Holiday's place, and played in the Henry Miller Library in Big Sur, which is so fabulous, you know, and everyone has gone through so much there because of the fires that are still burning, actually. So, but it was beautiful to play there with the Redwoods, and thank God that place was protected. And then we went up the coast to Berkeley, and I played at a jazz club called The Back Room, and it was really wonderful, yeah.
0: You all played at Big Ears this year, too, didn't you?
1: Yeah, I played solo and then also at Janelle Anthony. Wow. Yeah.
0: That's such a cool festival.
1: I know.
0: I've always wanted to go, and I should.
1: Yeah.
0: Maybe next year.
1: For real. You should, yeah. Tell
0: us about the concert coming up this Friday.
1: Okay, so I'm switching gears now to think about only trio music. For the next 2 weeks, you know, going to be totally submerged in that. Chad and Deborah are coming down, so it'll be the original band. And they are so busy, as I mentioned. So this might be one of the only concerts we'll play as a trio live. So we'll see about that. But we do have another concert, but with a different band, with Taymor Safi and Larry Ferguson. They're going to join me at the Hamilton. I think it's Black Friday on the 27th, November 27th. So I don't want to say more about that because I don't know if it's like totally public yet. So, but anyway, it's going to be a special night at the Hamilton. But October 9th, Palisades at the Hub. That's going to be with the original band, and that is going to be really special. And I can't wait to play this music with them. It was such an intuitive process recording this record, so I think it's just going to feel so good.
0: That's this coming Friday. What time?
1: It's actually not this Friday, but it's following Friday.
0: Oh, the following.
1: Thank God, because I really just got back. That would be so much. But yeah, they're coming on October 9th. That's the show. It's doors open at 7.
0: Okay.
1: And it's at 7:30. There's a ticket link on my Instagram. If you want to check out my Instagram, JanelLepin. And that's Instagram, but there's also Facebook. And then I think there's a page through Transparent Productions because they're putting on the event. And also Red Sunflower is going to play as well. And they're an amazing band.
0: They're opening another trio, guitar, bass, and drums.
1: Yeah, really incredible. And Kian has been studying with Anthony, like studying guitar. So it's really cool to see him like just shred, completely shred. So cool.
0: As we mentioned earlier, a number of the pieces on the album are named for places, but also people. And one of the pieces that I like is Richard the Luthier.
1: Mm-hmm.
0: Tell us a little bit about Richard.
1: Oh, Richard. Well, he's been fixing my cello for 20-something years, you know, ever since I started going to Potter's Violins way back when, maybe when I was like 13 or something, when I got a cello for the first time.
0: Potter's used to be downtown, I
1: in
0: think.
1: In Bethesda.
0: And then they moved out to Bethesda, yeah.
1: Yeah, I only knew them when they were in Bethesda, but yeah. And now they're in Tacoma Park. But Richard doesn't work there anymore. I think he has his own practice now. But my cello got badly damaged recently. And
0: in travel? Or?
1: No, well, that has happened many times. And he's the one who saves the day, which is why this record is, you know, it shouts him out. But also, it just fell backwards in its case, and it was really just a terrible feeling. So right now I'm playing a carbon fiber instrument, which actually Tamika Reed, I texted her. I said, well, what do? I lost my baby, you know, and she was like, you have to get a carbon fiber. She was like, there's just nothing like getting on a plane and knowing that it's going to get there. You're not going to have a hole in the instrument, which has happened to both of us, you know, multiple times. It's really incredible. Yeah. So we're lucky that this instrument exists, and I've got a Neumann mic that is on the strings, which is a new thing for me, and it really makes it kind of gives it a whole other vibe. But hopefully one day I'll have another wooden cello. We'll see about that.
0: Yeah. Gosh, that's terrible.
1: I know. I played it for 20 years. A really nice acupuncturist in Manhattan gave me this cello, actually, at Zebulon. I was playing with Anthony, and he shows up on a snowy night with a cello wrapped in a trash bag. He hands it to me. And I was like, oh, are you serious? You know, he's like, yeah, this is, you know, I think that this would be in good hands with you. And
0: wow.
1: I played it ever since, you know, so it was really rough to lose that instrument.
0: Can it be repaired?
1: I don't think so, to be honest. Yeah. But maybe a miracle will happen someday. I don't know.
0: Well, let's give a listen. What's Richard's last name, by the way?
1: Wang.
0: Okay. This is Richard the Luthier from Janelle Lipine's new recording titled The Realist, with Deborah Hoff playing bass and Chad Taylor playing drums.

0: Janelle Lapine, cello. Devra Hoff, bass. Chad Taylor, drums. From their brand new recording titled The Realist, we heard Richard the Luthier, named for Janelle's luthier. Both Devra Hoff and Chad Taylor are like major New York musicians. How did you link up with them to form a trio?
1: Devra and I have known each other for a really long time, and we've played together in a lot of different contexts. I've hired her many times, and but she's also a close friend. And Chad is like a newer person, but I know him through James Brandon Lewis. I know him through Jamie Branch. So we've had a lot of connections over the years, and it was cool. He agreed to do it, and I think he had a lot of fun on the record, actually. So he actually played with me at the Smithsonian at the American Art Museum. I guess it was last year. So that was the Take Five series. That was really fun. It's a newer friendship and colleague, you know, working relationship.
0: And when you say you wrote music for these particular musicians, how do you imagine hearing them through the music when you're composing?
1: You know, sometimes I think about more like the instrument than the person. Devra is just, I mean, both of them are exceptional, so I know that it's going to be absolutely no problem for them. But what was really interesting for me was in the studio, they had the charts in ahead of time, but we would like talk through the form and play through it a little bit. And then Devra would audition basses. So she had an acoustic bass. She had a P bass in the studio. She brought a Jag bass. She had a fretless bass. That was really cool. And I rented a double bass for her. So she had like a whole, choir to choose from. And each one had its own distinct voice. You can really hear it on the record, I think. But I really love her fretless playing, too. It's really, really special. Not everyone plays fretless. And certainly not everyone plays double bass. She's exceptional at everything, all of that. And Chad, yeah, he was playing like a rock kit, actually, in the studio. And I was wondering, I was like, well, this is perfectly mic'd because a rock band had just come through playing for like a major label in the studio. So I said, okay, we would save a lot of time, but if Chad's uncomfortable, we're going to just switch everything out. So when he got there, he was like, I can work with this. And I was like, this is awesome, because it really changed the sound, I think, you know, and it was kind of unorthodox, you know. So that was fun. What was your question?
0: No, you covered about sort of composing for specific personalities.
1: Yeah, I don't know. When you're dealing with people who can play anything, I just don't even think about it. You know what I mean? Cool.
0: You mentioned the American Art Museum, and mm-hmm. in addition to being a musician, you're also a visual artist. You create these woven structures, I guess you could call them. Talk a little bit about what led you to that, mm-hmm. and there is an exhibition of your work that's currently up.
1: Yeah, it's at Comet Ping Pong, and I'm actually going to be taking it down in late October. So if you want to head over to Comet Ping Pong, take a look. If you like anything, please contact me. It's just my name at gmail.com. I'm interested in selling these pieces. Right now it's an installation, so it's not really technically for sale, but I want it to be. So please let me know if you like it. Last time I did an art sale at Comet, I sold almost everything. Wow. So I'm really excited to let people know about that. But having said that, it's basically, you know, all of my performance clothing. A lot of it is vintage, beautiful clothing that I just, you know, get a tear, you know, from a high heel walking upstairs carrying amps and stuff, you know. And then what would I do with that beautiful Gunny Sachs, you know, dress or whatnot? And so it would sit in the bottom of my closet. And I was like, okay, I can't throw these out. You know what I mean? I just love them so much. And I thought, how can I get them on the wall? And then I started, you know, researching looms, and I started, you know, I made my own loom. And so that's been since about 2017 that I've been doing that. And it's like so much fun for me. It's tactile, and meditative, and sometimes I'll do portraits. Like, I have a portrait of David Lynch after he passed, and that was a way to channel my feelings about that. And also, he peers over my shoulder to tell me to get back to work in my music studio. Get off your phone.
0: Yeah.
1: I love that. Yeah, so that's my art prep practice. I like to use used garments. There's like a local coffee shop that gives me plastic bags that they keep all the beans in. So sometimes I have pieces that are outdoors that I'll use more like plastic or different kind of used materials. But I love it so much. It's kind of magical. And right now I'm working on a series. The one that's up right now has house paint that has been poured all over the weavings, and then I gold foil it with different, you know, copper and gold and different shades of like kind of metallics. And that has really changed my thinking about my work, because it's hard suddenly. You know, something that you imagine would be soft is hard, and that's a lot of fun for me. So.
0: And so describe it a little bit more. You take clothing and you tear it apart, or you like unweave it and then reweave it, or?
1: Well, I'll take a dress that I love so much, but it's not wearable anymore. And that's like part of the ethic behind it for me. And then I'm like a hoarder of certain colors, you know what I mean? And then I will kind of imagine, like, let's say I'm weaving in Monterey, which I did a lot outside. You know, I would take my fabric outside and bring the loom over. And there's a piece there that's of a twilight, you know, like dusk hours, which is like purple on top. And then you can see just a little sliver of the sunset. And that was just done in Monterey, you know, looking at the sky there. But you just have the... You know, I shouldn't be waving my arms around. This is not helpful. You weave the loom up and down, and then you pull the strings, you know, the fabric apart across. And I'm not trained in any capacity. My grandmother did give me, like, a floor loom that I have in my garage, and I have made a lot of pieces in the traditional way. But this is more, like, chaotic, and it's more loose. But then the process is, when I'm happy with it, then recently I've been pouring like concrete on top. So then you have the texture of the actual weaving, but it's not going to move ever. You know what I mean? But a lot of times I'll use Elmer's glue, you know, like my grandmother, she was an artist. My mother, she's an artist. So they've been informing me for years, you know, use Elmer's glue. You don't need to get the fabric glue. It's very expensive, you know. And I pour so much of it on it now, because it won't go anywhere, like, which is a lot of fun, you know. And you can't see it, you know. It just kind of disappears into the fabric. So, yeah, that is my process. And the same thing with music is I love a deadline. So I'll say, okay, I'm going to have a show X, Y, Z place. For instance, I did a live weaving at 9:30 Club once. I did, like, on stage. I did one at the Black Cat, where I had all my pieces and all the bands that are my friends. They played in front of each piece, like, just to do something different. But we did it all over the Black Cat, so it wasn't just in one place. So it was kind of like a happening, you know. That's what I'm kind of interested in. And the last comment, the first comment one before show before COVID, we like did music all over the building, which isn't usually done. So that was really fun to shake it up and use these spaces that I'm so familiar with in different ways.
0: And as far as the creative process is concerned, how does the visual art inform the music, and how does the music inform the visual art?
1: I mean, I just listen to music when I'm working, and I disappear into the work. And my favorite thing is to kind of just do it, you know, and don't look back and critique it. You know, that's the same way that I write. You know, I'll critique later, you know, but it's like how every artist, I think, accomplishes anything.
0: Well, it's been great having you in here. Would you like to play one more tune for us?
1: Sure. I would love to play a Sonny Chirac song. Is that okay?
0: Sure.
1: Okay. This is from Ask the Ages. It's called Who Does She Hope to Be? It's on my first solo cello record, The Brink.
0: Okay. Janelle Lapine, cello, in our studio.

0: Janelle Lapine, solo cello in our studio. That was beautiful. Thank you.
1: Thank you so much.
0: Thank you for taking the time to come in this morning.
1: Oh, this was wonderful. Thanks so much, Tom. Oh, you're the best.
0: My pleasure. No, thank you. Tell us, I got to do a station ID. You're tuned to listener-supported WPFW Washington. Our guest this morning has been Janelle Lapine, and she's playing in 2 weeks. A week from this coming Friday. Tell us about it.
1: October 9th, Chad Taylor, Devra Hoff, that's our trio. I'm going to play a cello trio. It's at 7 o'clock, Red Sunflowers opening. It's at The Hub in Palisades. And it's going to be a beautiful Friday night. So please come out, bring your friends. I really want to pack the place. It's such a cool spot.
0: I'm sure you will. And how can people find ticket information?
1: You could go to Transparent Productions. They are putting on the event, and there's an event link. Or you could go to the Hub Palisades website, and it's there. Or you could go to my Instagram, and it's in my little bio information. There's a ticket link there as well.
0: Cool. You have played in sort of so many different settings, different kinds of music. This will be your third album out this year. It's called The Realist. It'll be out on Out of Your Head Records. And we've heard two pieces from it, but I wanted to close with something from the Ensemble Volcanic Ash record that came out earlier this year.
1: Great.
0: And in particular, a piece that's just lovely called Susan Was a Warrior.
1: Wonderful.
0: And
1: thank you.
0: It's about Susan Alcorn.
1: Right.
0: Tell us a little bit about how you knew her, and wonderful pedal steel player. After we hear Janelle, we'll hear Susan Alcorn.
1: Oh, great. Oh, my goodness. Well, Susan was a mentor of mine since about 2007. We played the same festival at High Zero Festival in Baltimore, and we became just kind of very close right at that festival. And she was informed by classical music on the pedal steel, as you know, and also jazz. So we really resonated. We have unorthodox instruments, finding our own way in that scene, and like trying to traverse classical and jazz and everything else that we're interested in. But we played in so many different contexts. So she asked me to arrange her music. I was living in Seattle, recording with on certain labels and such. And while I was out there, I was like solitary. Anthony and I were very far apart, but I spent most of my time arranging her music for a record called The Heart Sutra. And she's not on it, but everyone thinks that she is, which is so fabulous. Anthony is playing a lap steel on it to kind of get that evocative sound. And Scully's Verison playing bass. Avon Kong is on viola. And Jessica Kenny is a vocalist. And Doug Weisselman on clarinet and bass clarinet. And we performed that live at Issue Project Room as part of her residency. This was like in 2012. So, you know, we've had a really long history, but she was one of my teachers and my toughest teacher, I would say. She was always really pushing me. But I love that, you know, about her. And yeah, she's just very important to me. And I'm so glad that she found success towards the end of her life. People were really like revering her. I always told her, you're a legend. You know, you really, really, truly are. And she's, oh, I'm an outsider. No one knows about me. I was like, just you wait. Yeah.
0: Well, yeah, she finally did get some recognition toward the end of her life. But
1: right.
0: I got a chance to see her play solo in a very hot basement space. Splitting the bill with the guitarist. Oh my God.
1: Philip Greenlee?
0: No. Oh, getting old is terrible. Because she's a friend of mine. Janet Fetter. Thank you. That was really interesting, the stuff that she did with pedal steel.
1: Mm-hmm.
0: So we're going to hear Ensemble Volcanic Ash from an album that came out earlier this year titled Pluto in Aquarius, and Janelle Lapine's composition dedicated to the late Susan Alcorn. Susan Was a Warrior. Janelle, thanks so much for coming in this morning.
1: Thank you so much, Tom.
0: and break a leg in 2 weeks.
1: It will do.

the late Susan Alcorn, pedal steel guitar, playing music by Astor Piazzolla, his Invierno Porteño, from her album Soledad on the Relative Pitch Records label. Preceding that, we heard Janelle Lapine's ensemble Volcanic Ash playing tribute to Susan Alcorn. Susan was a warrior from the group's most recent release, which came out earlier this year, titled Pluto in Aquarius on the Cuneiform Records label. Luke Stewart, whom Janelle mentioned, playing bass. Anthony Pirog, her husband, playing guitar. Brian Settles, tenor saxophone. Larry Ferguson, drums. Janelle Lapine, cello and composition. She was our guest this morning. I hope you enjoyed it. And she mentioned that her concert was coming up in 2 weeks. It's actually coming up this coming Friday, October 9th, at Palisades Hub. We're going to continue now with some music with guitar and cello. Rupert Boyd, acoustic nylon string guitar. Laura Metcalf, his wife, cello. From the album Boyd Meets Girl, this is Manuel de Falla's Siete Canciones Populares Españolas.

guitarist Rupert Boyd and cellist Laura Metcalf from their album Boyd Meets Girl on the Sono Luminous Records label. We heard Manuel de Falla's composition Siete Canciones Populares Españolas. Seven pieces of Spanish popular music. El Paño Maruno, Segundilla Murciana, Asturiana, Yota, Nana, Canción, and Pollo. Polo. Sorry, not chicken. From the album Boyd Meets Girl, classical guitarist Rupert Boyd, cellist Laura Metcalf. On G-strings for this Sunday morning, coming up in a little less than a half an hour, Miyuki Williams will be here with A Sunday Kind of Love. Followed at 2 by Willard Jenkins with Open Sky. At 4, it's Miles Willis with Miles Ahead. And at 6, Jim Byers kicks off an evening of Latin and Caribbean music that continues into the wee hours. Music here that you can hear nowhere else. So please support it. WPFW's Big Deal Fall Membership Drive coming up in a week. 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As we continue with music from going from Spain to Brazil, Egberto Gismonti playing guitar, Nando Carneiro playing second guitar and synthesizer, Zeca Assumpção playing bass, and Jacques Morellenbaum

Ralph Towner from his album Old Friends, New Friends. One of the old friends was cellist David Darling, with whom Mr. Towner played in the Paul Winter Consort. One of the new friends, Kenny Wheeler, the late Kenny Wheeler, playing trumpet and flugelhorn. Eddie Gomez played bass, Michael DePasqua drums and percussion. Ralph Towner, 12-string guitar on his composition, New Moon. Preceding that, we heard Egberto Gismonti playing guitars, Nando Carniero playing synthesizer and guitar, Zeke Asumsao playing bass, and Jacques Morellenbaum playing cello on Ensao, G. Escola, G. Samba, Danza dos Escravos. From the album Enfancia on the ECM Records label. That is going to just about do it for me. Thank you for listening. I hope you enjoyed this morning's program with Janelle Lapine and some other cellists. We close out with one more. And do stay tuned for Miyuki Williams up next with A Sunday Kind of Love. We hear cellist Vincent Segal and kora player Balaike Sissoko. From their album Chamber Music, this is Makomadi. Again, thanks for listening. Stay tuned for Miyuki Williams, and I'll see you next week.

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0: Power of Love, Leon Thomas. The creator has a master plan, playing with Jamaluddin Takuma, bassist from Philadelphia. Wanted to open up with that because today is the birthday of Leon Thomas, and we will be celebrating him as well as Dr. Bernice Johnson-Regan, whose birthday it is as well. And we are also celebrating today on A Sunday Kind of Love, a production of Shakespeare's Measure for Measure at the Folger Theater. So I hope you can stay with me. Name of the show is A Sunday Kind of Love. My name is Miyuki. I'll be with you until 2 o'clock, at which time Willard Jenkins takes over with Open Sky. Right now, I'm just thrilled to welcome to the WPFW Airways two wonderful actors. There's a production of Measure for Measure, which is a difficult play, considered one of Shakespeare's problem plays, but we're going to talk to Renia S. Brown and Jabin Early from the Folger Theater's production of Shakespeare's Measure for Measure. Renia plays Isabella, a novice nun placed in an impossible moral crisis, and Jabin plays Claudio, her brother, whose life is threatened by a harsh law suddenly enforced. Folger's Productions, directed by Salome 24, sets Shakespeare's dark comedy in the 1950s American South, bringing forward questions of power, justice, race, gender, faith, hypocrisy, and whose voices are believed or silenced. The production runs at the Folger Theater through November 1st. I'm so pleased to welcome to the WPFW Airways, Renia S. Brown and Jabin Early.
1: Good morning.
0: Good afternoon.
2: Hi. Thank you for having us.
0: My pleasure. Thank you. It's good afternoon now, Mr. Early.
1: Good afternoon.
0: For listeners who may not know Measure for Measure, what is the heart of this story?
2: I would say the heart of the story, from my perspective anyway, as playing Isabella, is fighting for justice for her brother for her brother Claudio, for something that is minor. And I would say fighting for justice in our play set in the late 1950s, for justice for Black people, for people who were done wrong, who are put on trial for something minor or maybe something that they didn't even do. So that's what I would say, where the heart sits.
0: Well, Ms. Brown, how did you approach her strength, her fear, and her humanity in this character of Isabella?
2: It didn't really take much thought. I mean, if you look around the world today, I mean, we are still trying to piece together what happened to Noah Wells. And, you know, it's so prevalent. And so every night when we are on stage together, Jabin and I, it is just easy. You know, I see my brother in Jabin. I see my friends in Jabin. I see my cousins in Jabin, men who I don't know. I see Jabin. So it doesn't take much to garner that strength. It's already there, and it is in the air around us.
0: And what I found, of course, Shakespeare's repeated, played and performed after 400 years because his themes are so universal and he's so talented at making things resonant today. But I really felt it so clear in your production of setting it in the South. How did the setting change or deepen the way you understood your characters?
1: I think it called us to reflect on who we are in the community. Being the Black male character in an interracial relationship, I just try to ground myself in knowing personally that I had to live a full life and let my character live a full life. And so the justice was about being proud of who I was in the face of this injustice and demanding that something must be done.
0: Mr. Early, what did you want the audience to feel about his vulnerability, and what is it that you hope they took away from after seeing the production?
1: My Claudio, I think, is a different Claudio because race is applied. And I just wanted people to see the full humanity of this man, and that he should be able to live a full life regardless of what laws were trying to be put on him. There's a very famous quote saying that an unjust law is not a law at all. And I think that's really what we're getting down to, is that the hypocrisy of this community to apply this thing to this single figure actually kind of turned a mirror to themselves.
0: Wow. Ms. Brown, Isabel spends the play fighting to preserve her own integrity and her agency. When the Duke turns to her at the end and says, you know, how do you understand her silence? Is it shock or refusal, calculation? Or what is it that you felt at that moment when he wants to then marry you?
2: Yeah, this is a question a lot of people engage with when seeing this show that's rarely produced, is that there is nothing in the text that says she agrees to him proposing, that she denies it. There are even some productions, which I think is a little ridiculous, where Isabella is killed by someone. But for me, I knew that she was going to say no, not just for the sake of saying no, but when it's inappropriate. He knows that she has been on this journey to joining the order. So that's a red flag. And the other reason is that in our production, which is set in the Jim Crow South, that I think he believes removing these colored signs and these only white signs is that means, oh, it's the end of racism. We can be together. And she's not naive. That doesn't just go away. And also, I'm thinking, well, if you had the power to do that the whole time and it wasn't a problem, why are you just now doing it to have something that you want? So, because of his own deceit, the Duke's own deceit, that she says no. But she also, my Isabella also decides to leave the order, not ending her marriage with God, but in turn marrying the movement.
0: Wow. Again, I really appreciate the elements that you all have included in this piece, contemporizing it to the 50s and making it, again, resonate with today's audience. The transitions were really quite seamless. The addition of the music and the way the director went from scene to scene, I thought was really, really, really well executed. How much fun do you have bringing the story to the listening or the people who come to the Folger Theater?
1: It is always a joy to be in a room full of DC actors, and Folger really creates a space for just that through its workshops and its productions. So to be in the room to talk with everyone about the themes, about the how it reflects about the current politics of our day and our own personal experiences. We spent a lot of time going around talking about who we were, where we were from, how we defined ourselves. And so it's always a joy to work with DC actors because they're very kind and giving to each other. And I think that's what helps kind of build the ensemble piece that we have.
0: How did the two of you develop your relationship? There's a lot of pain, but there's a clear, solid rock of warmness and loving between the two of you. Your scenes are really limited together, but you can feel and see that. How did you all develop the sibling relationship between the two of you?
2: Well, I will say that, I mean, I don't know how much Jaben remembers this in detail, but years ago, I was undersetting Jaben in a show. And at that time, I was like really too afraid to introduce myself to people, especially as an understudy. But I know Jaben, we know each other, we've seen each other around. We haven't done a show together. We've done some workshops together. But I really do believe that like a rehearsal period for anybody, you can get to know people immediately. And Jaben is a person who is very welcoming, very encouraging, whether he knows it or not, just gives like solid advice, has really lifted me up in this process about me, Rania, using my voice in a rehearsal room and continuing to find my own power in taking up space. So that relationship felt already very much like the big brother. So, you don't have to make anything up. It's already there.
0: It's very
1: Thank you
0: clear.
1: so much.
0: You can see it. It's very, very clear. Could you let the audience know, give them particulars, what website they could go for further information and how long the play runs, please?
1: We'll
0: Yes,
1: be
0: you.
1: run. We'll run to November 1st, and what's the website, Renia?
2: You can go to folger.edu, and the shows will pop up. You can click on Measure for Measure, and the Folger is located at 201 East Capitol Street, and that's in Southeast DC.
0: And it's been beautifully renovated. It's a beautiful space for you to work in. In addition to that, there's a special display or program going on now of
1: Could
0: women. Go ahead.
1: I just say one other thing? In the spirit of what Renia was just talking about, and the fact that we're speaking on Bernice Johnson Reagan's birthday, I think Renia represents something that we haven't that I've always looked to in Washington, D.C. So it was very easy for me to look at people like Bernice, who she was in this community, and think about Renia in that way as someone who I would also seek out for justice. And so I just wanted to make sure that I said something special about her as well. You know how important she is to me and to this community.
2: Oh, thank you. So sweet.
0: See, you are brother and sister.
2: Yes,
0: And there's something called To Hear Her Speak, Black Women in Shakespeare, curated by Dr. Patricia Akinyemi. And that opens on October 16th. Again, go to folger.edu to get further information. I want to thank my guests for calling in today, Ms. Renia Brown and Mr. Javen Early. Congratulations on your show at the Shakespeare, Folger Shakespeare Theater, and I wish you a continued success in your run.
1: thank you
2: Thank you
1: so
0: so
1: much.
2: much.
0: Thank you so much. As I stated earlier, it's the birthday of, and I want to thank again Ms. Renia Brown, Mr. Javen Early, both who are part of Shakespeare Theater's, Folger Shakespeare Theater's production of Measure for Measure, by William Shakespeare, directed by Salome 24. And that continues through November 1st. As I mentioned earlier, it is the birthday of Leon Thomas. It's raining today, so I thought we could play this tune. I hope it's something you enjoy. I'm going to celebrate a little bit more Leon Thomas, and then we're going to switch gears and talk about Dr. Bernice Johnson Reagan. We're very delighted and privileged and honored to have her life partner, Adisa Douglas, curate part of the show so that she can share some of the pieces of Dr. Reagan. And I hope that you stay with me.

0: And we heard Leon Thomas along with Louis Armstrong doing the classic, The Creator Has a Master Plan. And so today is his birthday, as I mentioned, a really important performer in vocal jazz. He expanded what jazz singer to do by blending blues, bebop, spiritual chant, African vocal tradition, yodeling, and deep improvisation. His voice didn't simply carry a melody, it became an instrument of invocation. With Leon Thomas, singing can feel like a prayer, protest, healing, cosmic exploration all at once. Must be something about people born on October the 4th, because our next guest will be talking about Dr. Bernice Johnson-Regan, who has a lot of very similar attributes. Joining us now is Adisa Douglas, the life partner of Dr. Bernice Johnson-Regan, and a woman whose own life's work has been deeply rooted in justice, care, and liberation. Adisa Douglas is a longtime activist, philanthropic leader, advisor, and consultant work who is focused on population, reproductive health, and reproductive rights, and increasing resources for women of color and women-centered health programs. She's been recognized for mentoring new generations of reproductive justice and justice right leaders, and for helping move resources toward communities and movements too often pushed to the margins. The Walter Rodney Foundation identifies her as vice chair and notes her decades of working in philanthropy and justice-centered funding. Today, we're not only speaking with someone who loved and walked beside Dr. Bernice Johnson-Regan, but someone who shared a life of purposeful work, struggle, vision, and service. Ms. Douglas, thank you so much for bearing with us as we celebrate Dr. Regan's birthday, her music, her scholarship, her courage, and the love and partnership that helped sustain such an extraordinary life. Thank you so much for being here.
1: Thank you, Miyuki. I'm very excited about doing this.
0: Well, we're so happy that you are here. Should I just open up with the first piece of music?

0: This song that you just heard, "We've Come a Long Way to Be Together," is actually using a process of stack tracks. So all of the lines you're hearing in that song are Bernice's voice. She did this a lot when she did her solo albums. She talked about never walking around in music in her head with just one line. It always had harmonies. So she created this process of singing by herself with herself. The song is about the middle passage. Bernice wrote it in the process of creating her own version of Kwanzaa to celebrate with her children, Kwan and Toshi. Over the decades, I have used the song a lot. When I gather people together, particularly activists, particularly women of color, and we come in a room and I play this song. We've come a long way to be together, you and me, and we'll stay holding to each other, fighting and trusting as we grow. It always inevitably grounds the meeting. And during the meeting, we play it over and over. Next song.
1: My guest today is Adisa Douglas. We are celebrating the birthday of Dr. Bernice Johnson Reagan, whose 84th birthday is today.

0: My guest today is Dr. Adisa Douglas, life partner of Dr. Bernice Johnson Regan, celebrating Dr. Regan's 84th birthday today together. Ms. Douglas?
1: That song, Anybody Here, If Truth Be Known, is my absolutely favorite of Bernice's compositions and my favorite of Sweet Honey's recorded song. I play this song when I'm reaching inside of myself for my inner strength. It tells me I have resilience. With the horrible times we are going through now, we all are having to draw on that inner strength to keep going. Next one.
0: 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Stay with us as we celebrate the birthday of Dr. Bernice Johnson Regan.
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0: Sorry, the wrong CD was in the case. Or I queued it up incorrectly. Forgive me, let me get this correct. It's supposed to be In the Morning When I Rise. That's number 7. I got the wrong one. Here we go.

0: In the Morning, When I Rise, from Sweet Hunting the Rock's album, Still on the Journey. The name of the show is A Sunday Kind of Love, and today we are celebrating the love of Dr. Bernice Johnson Regan. We have her life partner, Adisa Douglas, here curating the show, sharing with us some of the intimate details and why some of her songs are, which of Dr. Regan's songs are some of her favorites and what some of the songs mean to her. So I want to thank Adisa Douglas for being here and sharing all the information about Dr. Regan.
1: In the Morning When I Rise song, when you hear that song, you're hearing the deeply rooted nature of Bernice's music in Southwest Georgia. And one of the parts of where that is rooted is hearing her father, who was a Baptist preacher, preaching from the pulpit. And you can just hear that rhythm in there is preaching. An amazing song. The next song actually shows a whole nother range of Bernice's voice, a very soft, tender, incredible sound, singing a very beautiful, spiritual, Old Ship of Zion, which is on the Smithsonian Folkways recording.

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1: That is one of the most beautiful renderings of O Ship of Zion I've ever heard. And it again uses stacked tracks. So those are all Bernice is singing all of those lines.
0: I wish people could see you and see how the music affects you, what joy and how much it can touches your whole spirit and your body. It's you're glowing. You are absolutely radiant. And I can hear it in your voice as well. Thank you very much. My guest is Adisa Douglas.
1: And I'm also crying.
0: Yes, you are. My guest is Adisa Douglas, lifelong partner of Dr. Bernice Johnson Regan. It is our 81st Dr. Regan's birthday today, and we are honored and privileged that Adisa Douglas could be here and to share the music of Dr. Regan's with us.
1: Now we're going to switch gears a little bit. Bernice was an outstanding, excellent ballad singer. And I hear people singing ballads, and especially if they're trying to sing ones that she has sung, they're stumbling over the words. I mean, a ballad has so many words, it's telling a story, and I've never heard anybody sing one like she does. So I'm going to share a ballad on this program, one of my favorites, The Ballad of the Sit-Ins, written by Guy Carawan, Evie Marianne, and Norma Curtis, from the album The Women Gather.
2: The time was 19.

0: That song, can you hear me?
1: Yes, ma'am.
0: Okay. That song is very, very special to me because I am from Greensboro, North Carolina, and lived there the first 20 years of my life. I was from a family of eight children, and my father was a Presbyterian minister and civil rights leader in Greensboro. And my mother was also a civil rights activist and the first Black registrar in the county, Guilford County. So this song really means a lot to me because I remember when all of this was happening. And he really supported the students, and they held meetings, and he would be there, and he would be advising them. And they expanded to the greater Greensboro movement. It was just an incredible time to be in.
1: Well, thank you for your work as well.
0: The next song is Ought to Be a Woman. It's from the album Sweet Honey in the Rocks Selections, 1976 to 1988. It's an amazing collaboration with the poet June Jordan and with Bernice. June wrote the lyrics to the song, and Bernice created the song as music. When I think of the two of them, first of all, they were friends. I would hear Bernice on the phone laughing so loud. And I said, it must be June. And an hour later, she would emerge and she said, that was June. I said, I know, I can hear you laughing. It was a wonderful relationship. But also just the way they combined the poetry and the singing. And I think of June's poems as songs and Bernice's songs as poems. So why not combine the two?

0: Well-deserved applause for Ought to Be a Woman, written by June Jordan, performed by Sweet Honey the Rock. Music was done by Dr. Bernice Johnson-Regan. The name of the show is A Sunday Kind of Love, and we are celebrating the love for Dr. Bernice Johnson-Regan today on her 84th birthday. My guest is Adisa Douglas, her lifelong partner, a woman who worked as an activist and has contributed so much to the betterment of women here in this country and around the world. And again, life partner of Dr. Bernice Johnson-Regan. Thank you so much for being here, Ms. Douglas.
1: Thank you. The next song also brings me to North Carolina. It's called Joanne Little. And as we know this, well, not we. The reason this is really important is because there are two generations since this happened where Joanne Little was accused and went on trial for the murder of her jailer, who raped her. And in the process, he had come in the space in the prison where she's, I don't know where she's supposed to go and escape. She's inside the prison, and he uses an ice pick and tries to rape her and hold her back. And she, of course, gets the ice pick and kills him. And so it was a very, very famous trial. And in 1975, she was the first woman acquitted of murdering somebody who's trying to rape her and a sexual assault. It was, I actually met her when she was, we were trying to raise bail for her. And we gathered some people together to talk to her, to meet her. And I was so struck that in the middle of all of the publicity all over the world, here is this gentle, quiet woman, very unassuming, just like really trying to stay inside of all of this huge thing that was going around her. And so she sat next to me in this meeting, and I just kept reassuring her, just tell your story, just tell your story. So you can play it now.

0: I want to add just a bit about that recording. Is that okay?
1: Of course.
0: Okay. The recording was originally released by Paragon Records in 1975, and it was reissued on CD by Smithsonian Folkways in 1997 with a lot of help from Amy Horowitz. And I also wanted to mention that, and of course, Bernice in that recording is singing all the lines, just amazing. And I also want to mention that in last year, in 2025, there was a documentary film released. I've seen some segments of it, and it's really incredible. It really brings home the whole story of Joanne Little and how her case galvanized so many people all over the world. And so it's called Free Joanne Little, and it was directed by Yoruba Richin and produced by Krystalyn Hampton and Bonnie Bertrand. So I encourage you to look that up. It's really an amazing film.
1: Thank you so much for mentioning it. WPFW was trying to work with Ms. Richin and trying to bring it to DC. So we're still working on that and hopefully we'll be able to do so.
0: Right. The next song comes from one of the three operas that Toshi Regan and her and Bernice Regan, Johnson Regan, worked together on to create. And it's called Parable of the Sower. And one of my favorite pieces in the Parable of the Sower opera is the last song of the opera. Because the story is about, it's by based on the novel by Octavia E. Butler. And one of the I got a little struck. And one of the story is about one of the things in the story is about the environmental degradation of the earth. And it's so everything is just getting destroyed. And so it's very hard, and it's a very hard thing to absorb and know that this is what we're doing even today. It's a science fiction story that's actually true in 2026. And so the last song actually ends with a feeling of hope. It's like, oh, wait a minute. If we really did our parts to improve the environment, then we may, there's maybe hope that the next generations will have an earth to be in.
2: And out to sow her seed.

0: That is so powerful. I remember the play, tears streaming down the audience's faces and people standing in an organic standing ovation in response to the hope that you you expressed so eloquently that the song provides at the end of that show. Thank you so much. Yes. My guest let me just remind people, my guest is Adisa Douglas. She's a life partner of Dr. Bernice Johnson Regan, whose birthday is today, born on this day, 1942, in Southwest Georgia, and part of WPFW community, part of the world community. And we're so blessed to be able to have Ms. Adisa Douglas here to talk about some of the songs and some of her favorite pieces and why, and celebrating the voice of Dr. Bernice Johnson Regan. We're so grateful that you are here.
1: Yes, Toshi did a brilliant job as music director for that opera and playing with an extended, increased band that she played with, and the musicians and the singers were just incredible. It was a magnificent experience listening to that opera, or being there in the space. But Bernice got a chance to see it several times, and that was just a blessing. Before she died, she actually got to see the whole thing several times and sang in the audience. It was like, oh, there's a singer. Yes, I am. So it was wonderful. Speaking of Bernice and singing, the last song, I Left for Last, because it's a very happy song. It was a surprise gift to me on Valentine's Day. Can you imagine getting that song for your Valentine's Day?
0: Very special.
1: And yeah, it was very special. And the way she gave me, to make the long story short, the way she gave me the song was putting it in the cassette recorder. At that time, it was 1989 when she wrote the song and recorded it in the studio. And she just come in from the studio. It was very late, like 10 minutes before midnight. And she came in and she, you know, she was downstairs, and then she came upstairs and she put the tape in the recorder at like 5 minutes to midnight and played it. And it was this song.

0: Wow, Miss Douglas, that's one of the most romantic and lovely statements of love. Thank you so much for keeping Dr. Regan steady. Thank you for saving her. Thank you for keeping her company and making her fly.
1: Well, I want to say as we end that all of us everywhere today are acknowledging her birthday. And we, as we move forward, she would want us to move forward. We move by protecting her legacy, celebrating her legacy, and taking what we learn from what she taught us through her many, many songs. You just got a sample of them today. We're taking that, those lessons and moving forward. Moving forward through some really troubled times, but moving forward. Thank you, Bernice, for all you contributed and for being part of who we are now. Thank you.
0: And thank you so much, Adisa Douglas, life partner, Dr. Bernice Johnson Regan, for sharing such intimate and knowledgeable stories about who Dr. Regan was and who she is and what her legacy is. What do you want younger people who may just be discovering Bernice Johnson Regan to know about her discipline and her purpose?
1: Well, Bernice, I think one of the reasons we got along so well is because we were both very straightforward people. We didn't pull any punches. And she would just be very direct. Come on now, you can do it. Pulling yourself. You have it. You can do. We want to hear your ideas. What do you think? What are you learning that you want to share with us?

0: All starts somewhere. It starts with you, where you are. And it has to start with the belief that where you are will not always be. You will be moving forward to a different place, and then yet again another place. Just have this faith and strength in yourself that that will be your path.
1: Thank you so much, Adisa Douglas, for your generosity, for your wisdom, and for your love. We so appreciate you spending time with us today to celebrate Dr. Bernice Johnson Reagan, your life partner. Thank you so much for being here. Very much appreciate it.
0: Thank you, Miyuki. We all love you so much.
1: Love you more. We're going to go to announcement and we'll continue. One more thing, Doctor, I will keep wanting to call you doctor because you're so professional and you're so knowledgeable. But Ms. Douglas, there is going to be a celebration of Dr. Reagan October 14th in New York City at Lincoln Center. So I don't know if you want to mention that at all, but I want to say it's going to be a similar program that was presented here at the Strathmore. And I just want to let the people listening to know, many of them I'm sure were there. One of the most magical moments of that evening was you talking or sharing the story that you did about I'll Be Your Water. And there was a spontaneous, organic standing ovation the moment you appeared on stage because people, the world, we appreciate how you partnered and how you love Dr. Reagan. And she says it in the music, but we just want to acknowledge that your actions and your grace is so much appreciated to make her stronger, that made us all stronger.
0: Yes. Yeah, Toshi did a brilliant job of producing that concert. And it brought together, I appreciate what you said because for me, it was like a huge step in my grieving process to be able to get up in front of 1,500 people, which is what Strathmore had that night. It was packed
1: Yes.
0: to share that story. And to receive that kind of acknowledgement from the crowd was just extremely heartwarming and really gave me strength to continue through the journey of trying to figure out my life without my life partner, Bernice. The show in the concert in New York City, as you said, will be a lot of the same performers, and they will include Angela Davis will be there, Liz Wright, who just has been there for our family for so long and who is just a brilliant singer and composer, was very generously present and all will be New York and Strathmore and the church service. Remembered some of the people. Oh, the Freedom Singers, the last two Freedom Singers will be there. And that was one of the highlights of the Strathmore show. It's just going to be really, really great. And you can find out more. How would you find more? I guess looking up Lincoln Center, but it's going to be October 14th at 7:30. And it's just going to be wonderful. This is going to be another great celebration of Bernice.
1: Well, I cannot thank you enough, Adisa Douglas. Thank you so much. We are very grateful for your presence, and we feel very honored that you took the time and to create such a beautiful show and to be here to deliver it. Thank you so much.
0: Thank you, Miyuki.
1: All right, take good care.
0: Thank you.
1: Again, my guest was Doctor. I keep making her a doctor. She is a doctor in what she does. Adisa Douglas, life partner, Doctor Reagan. I have an announcement, and then we'll be back.
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1: And having some computer issues once again, trying to segue to the next piece, but there's something open that shouldn't be. Forgive me for a second. And please stay with me. Coming up next, we're going to play one more version of The Creator Has a Master Plan. Want to play this in memory of Yuzeeki Nelson at his service this past week. Navasha did a beautiful job of seeing Creator has a master plan. And I also wanted to send out our condolences and thanks to Janua Mojo and the team that delivered such a beautiful service. Also, condolences to our friend and former colleague Bobby Hill and Amani Hill, who lost their sister this past week and had a service this past Friday. Beverly, Celine Hill, know that you are in our thoughts and prayers, and we send our condolences to you all. This is, again, Leon Thomas, and hopefully this time it will work.

Hearing Leon Thomas doing something a little different, I thought it was okay to play three different versions of The Creator Has a Master Plan, because it's such a beautiful tune and so important. And it's a matter of fact that the Creator does have a master plan. So thank you so much, Leon Thomas, for that work. Thank you very much to Adisa Douglas for sharing so much about Dr. Bernice Johnson Regan. We've been blessed to celebrate two October 4th birthdays today. Again, Leon Thomas and Dr. Bernice Johnson Regan. Leon Thomas stretched the possibilities of the human voice. Dr. Regan reminded us that a song is not simply a performance. Song can be history, organizing, testimony, production, protection, not production, liberation, as well as a ministering of our spirits and our souls. Through the SNCC Freedom Singers, Sweet Honey in the Rock, and her scholarship, her fearless cultural work, Dr. Regan helped us understand that when people sing together, they remember who we are. And I want to thank again two of the wonderful actors from the production at the Folger Theater of Measure for Measure. I want to thank Ms. Rania Brown, as well as Mr. Jabin Early. And that continues at the Folger Shakespeare Theater through November the 1st. One last reminder that the Jazz and Justice Festival scheduled for last Sunday has been changed to this upcoming Indigenous Day holiday, October the 12th. Hope to see you there. Stay with us. Coming up next, Miles Willis, who will be sitting in for Willard Jenkins, and he will be followed by Miles Willis, who will be sitting in for himself for Miles Ahead. At 6 p.m., Jim Byers with the Latin Flavor. At 8, Roberto with Birim Baum. At 10 o'clock, my friend Tony Carr with This Is Reggae Music. At midnight, brother Andy Bobo with the Reggae Experience. From 2 until 5, stay behind the mic with Kokolani. And then at 5 until 8 a.m., have the morning brew with Ellen Carter. All this great music begins every Friday night with Robin Holden and Robin's Place. Robin's back. Check her out. 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We are here only through your generosity. And stay with us, please. This is Don Pullen. This is Ode to Life. My name is Miyuki. Thank you so much for staying with me. I want to thank my guests once again, Ms. Rania Brown, Mr. Jabin Early from the Folger production of Measure for Measure, and, of course, Ms. Adisa Douglas, whose scholarship and dedication and appreciation for Dr. Regan's work was shared today. I'll be back again next week. And again, the Jazz and Justice Fest will take place October 12th, Indigenous Peoples Day, at Meridian Hill, Malcolm X Park. I want to thank Holly very much for calling in and letting me know some situations going on. Hopefully we'll be able to update the playlist correctly. And that's it. Thank you so much for tuning in. Know that with every breath that I take, with every beat of my heart, with every fiber of my being, I love you madly. Ciao.

I also want to say happy birthday to Carla Sheridan, and many, many happy returns, and much love to Dominique and Astrid and Mikey, Key and Carla. Thank you so much for yesterday.

Good afternoon. 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You are tuned into Open Sky. I'm Miles Henderson Willis, filling in for your regular host, Willard Jenkins, and I'm very happy to be here with you, as always. So last week, I was on for 6 hours. This week, I'm on for four. Next week, I'll probably go back to two. So I'm glad for the extra time that I've had this week and last week. So we began, as Willard does each week, with the title track to the 1996 recording by Jerry Allen, The Gathering. And I want to start with a set of vocals, and I want to begin with Carmen McRae. Carmen McRae, a lot of people don't know, was a thoroughly competent pianist, a very fine pianist, and that really kind of informed her approach to vocals, with the way that she addressed melody and harmony, and she really set herself apart at a time when Ella Fitzgerald and Sarah Vaughan really dominated the scene. So we're going to listen to a piece, a very well-known piece by Hoagy Carmichael called Stardust. And so Stardust is a very interesting piece. It was composed in 1927. And lyrics were added later. The music was composed by Hoagy Carmichael, the lyrics by Mitchell Parrish. And the song has been recorded both vocally and instrumentally over 1,500 times. And by the time Artie Shaw recorded it, it had become a standard and is indeed considered a part of the Great American Songbook. And so, as I said, it's been recovered. It's been covered. It's been covered many, many times, both vocally and instrumentally. And I find the most interesting information just through the process of preparing for a broadcast. So Nat Cole covered it. Frank Sinatra. Those are two of the better known versions. Willie Nelson recorded it in 1978. Bob Dylan recorded it in 2017. The song has been inducted into the Grammy Hall of Fame. It is also a part of the National Recording Registry by the Library of Congress. And the song charted on the Billboard chart. It charted twice in 1941. Version by Tommy Dorsey featuring Frank Sinatra on vocals. And it also charted with Artie Shaw's version of the song. So let's listen to Stardust, done beautifully by Carmen McRae.

Well, should be clear why I played that. That was a song called This October, and it was Julie London. A lot of people don't realize that Julie had a had quite a extensive background as a jazz vocalist. And before that, we heard Ooh Wee by Dolores Hawkins with an orchestra under the direction of Ellis Larkins, and he was the pianist on that piece. And then before that, we heard Larez Alexandria with The Best Is Yet to Come. You probably recognize that as the song that Robin begins her program with, only her version is by Carmen McRae. And we heard from Carmen McRae with Stardust. And that takes us to the present time. 20 minutes after 4 p or after 2 p.m., you're listening to WPFW 89.3 FM, your Pacifica listener-sponsored radio station here in the D.C. metro area. You're tuned into Open Sky. I'm your host, Miles Henderson Willis, filling in for your regular host, Willard Jenkins. And so October is the birth month of Thelonious Monk. So gonna play some Monk. This is really one of my favorite of his compositions. It's called Jackieing, and I think I'm not sure. I think it might have been written for Jackie McLean, who's not ac who actually is not playing in the ensemble. But this is from an album. I love the title of the album as well. It's called Five by Monk by Five. So the five, including Monk, are Thad Jones on cornet, Charlie Rouse on tenor, with whom Monk would play for many years, Sam Jones on bass, and drummer Art Taylor. Art Taylor was the author of a book, a series of interviews with jazz musicians called Notes and Tones. So here's Thelonious Monk with Jackieing.

couple of things by Thelonious Monk. October is his birth month, so you'll hear him featured throughout this month by probably by all the rest of us, jazz programmers. That, of course, the Ellington T-Soul Standard Caravan. So that was from a 1955 album that Monk recorded on the Riverside label, and it's simply entitled Thelonious Monk Plays Duke Ellington, and he's with Oscar Pettiford on bass and drummer Kenny Clark. So that album was recorded. It came about to soften Monk's image. His music was it was different. It was, you know, the things that he did with melody and harmony and rhythm. It was just highly unusual. It isn't now, but you know, that happens when somebody comes along and does something new and unique and different. They're often criticized. Often, it happened to Charlie Parker. It happened to John Coltrane. It happened to Miles when he went electric. Heck, for that matter, it happened to Dylan when he went electric. It happens, though, and it happened to Monk. So this album was an effort to kind of soften that. And we began with Jackie-ing, and I misspoke. It was named after his niece, Jackie Smith. And again, that was Thad Jones on cornet. One of the oldest of the Jones brothers, Thad Jones and Hank Jones, the pianist, and Elvin Jones, the drummer. So that was Thad Jones, Charlie Rouse. This was one of the first recordings that Rouse made with Monk before he became a permanent member of his quartet. And then Sam Jones on bass and drummer Art Taylor. So that takes us to the present time. It's 36 minutes after 2 p.m. You're listening to WPFW 89.3 FM, your Pacifica listener-sponsored radio station here in the D.C. metro area, and you are tuned into Open Sky. I'm your host, Miles Henderson Willis. My program will be on at the end of this one, following this one. This one's 2 to 4, and mine is 4 to 6. So I'm going to begin this set with music it's probably one of the best known songs in jazz, maybe with a few exceptions. So this was recorded in 1960 by Benny Golson. Benny Golson had a group called the Jazz Tet that he co-led with trumpeter Art Farmer. And this was one of the early additions or early lineups of that group. It included Curtis Fuller on trombone, Addison Farmer, who was Art's twin brother, on bass, and drummer Lex Humphreys. The pianist was a young fellow making his recording debut named McCoy Tyner. Here's Killer Joe.

Okay, having a little technical difficulty here, so let me just see if I can fix this. Let's see what we've got going here. Okay, here we go. Just a moment.

live radio, you know, sometimes things don't go according to plan. So, Will, we're going to get to the Benny Golson Art Farmer Jazz Tet with Killer Joe.

All right, all right. Was that soulful enough for you? That was a song called My Main Man. That was Sonny Stitt and Benny Green. Benny Green, one of the great trombone players. So that was Sonny on alto and Joe DiOrio on guitar, Dorrell Anderson on drums, and the organist was Bobby Buster. And that was from an that was the title track to the album My Main Man on the Argo label from 1964. Yes, and then before that, we heard Killer Joe. That was, I met Tyner and, many times, but I asked him specifically about this recording. I want to know, who was that at the end saying Killer Joe? And he said that was Golson himself. So that takes us to the present time. It's 49 minutes after 2 p.m. You're listening to WPFW 89.3 FM, your Pacifica listener-sponsored radio station here in the D.C. metro area. You're tuned into Open Sky. I'm your host, Miles Henderson Willis, filling in for your regular host, Willard Jenkins. So I want to play a piece that'll take us to the top of the hour, and then that will be the new release hour. So so this is a piece I grew up with. I literally grew up with this. This is Ahmad Jamal with Poinciana. And that was, I grew up with it. That was one of my mother's favorite. One of her, Jamal was her favorite pianist. And this is one of her favorite songs by him. And I think this was the first recording of it from the album from 1958 called But Not For Me. And Jamal's trio at the time included Israel Crosby on bass and drummer Vernell Fernier. So here's Poinciana with Ahmad Jamal.

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Release Hour. Willard features the most recent releases during this portion of his program, and I've got some for you. The first one that I want to play is by a pianist named Chris Davis, and that's Chris with a K, Chris Davis. She's Canadian, and she studied classical piano from the age of six, but by the time she got to high school, she was transcribing performances by Herbie Hancock and Keith Jarrett. And she said that she knew by eighth grade that she wanted to be a jazz musician. And she moved to New York in 2001. And she's made several very fine recordings that have been well received. And we're going to listen to the latest of those. And it's entitled Lost in Geneva. And her trio includes Robert Hurst on bass, played for many years with Winton and Branford Marsalis, and drummer Jonathan Blake, who's played with many people. So we're going to listen to a couple of pieces from her recording, Lost in Geneva. And the first one that we'll hear is Where Does This Tunnel Go?

Nice music by the Chris Davis Trio. That's Chris with a K. And her latest recording is Lost in Geneva with Rob Hurst and Jonathan Blake, bass and drums, respectively. And just been released just a couple of weeks ago. And that takes us to the present time. It's 16 minutes, almost 17 minutes after 3 p.m. You're listening to WPFW 89.3 FM, your Pacifica listener-sponsored radio station here in the D.C. metro area, and you are tuned into Open Sky. I'm your host for today, Miles Henderson Willis, filling in for your regular host, Willard Jenkins, and I want to begin this next set with a vocalist with ties here to D.C. The vocalist is Akep Nkwele. So her first name is spelled E-K-E-P, and her last name is N-K-W-E-L-L-E, Akep Nkwele. And she was born and raised here in D.C. She studied at the Duke Ellington School of the Arts and Howard University. She also studied at the Juilliard School, and she's played performed with many people, including Wynton Marsalis and Cyrus Chestnut and Russell Malone and Kenny Barron. Kenny Barron had a recording last year called Songbook that he recorded with a series of vocalists, and she was one of them. So we're going to begin. Her latest recording actually is entitled Caged Bird, a composition by Abby Lincoln. So we're going to hear Akep Nkwele with Caged Bird from her latest recording entitled Caged Bird on the Mac Avenue label.

brand new music by DC's own Akep Nkwele. That's E-K-E-P-N-K-W-E-L-L-E. Akep Nkwele. And we just heard from her latest recording, just been released, called Caged Bird. So what we just heard, I'm sure you recognized that as the Pharoah Sanders Leon Thomas classic, The Creator Has a Master Plan. And before that, we heard Caged Bird, composition by Abby Lincoln. And that takes us... That takes us to the present time. It's 30 minutes after 3 p.m. You're listening to WPFW 89.3 FM, your Pacifica listener-sponsored radio station here in the D.C. metro area. And you are tuned into Open Sky. I'm your host, Miles Henderson Willis, filling in for your regular host, Willard Jenkins. So I want to continue with brand new music by vibraphonist Stefan Harris. And he has a group called Blackout. And his latest recording is a tribute to a longtime member of Blackout, who joined the Ancestors last year, Casey Benjamin. He played saxophones and also also did the vocoder. So this latest recording of his is called Legacy Dances, and we're going to listen to a very nice piece of music entitled A Radical's Love.

brand new music by Stefan Harris. And that was a song called West End Blues. And you might be familiar with that song. It was it's credited as being one of the first, well, not one of the first, but a performance that really established jazz as a soloist's art. Before that, it had been an ensemble art. And so that was Louis Armstrong. And he also did some vocalizing. It wasn't quite scat singing, but it's a significantly important piece of music, West End Blues. And before that, we heard from the recording Legacy Dances, and we heard A Radical's Love. And that takes us to the present time. It's 44 minutes after 3 p.m., and you're listening to WPFW 89.3 FM, your Pacifica listener-sponsored radio station here in the D.C. metro area, and you are tuned into Open Sky. And I'm your host, Miles Henderson Willis, filling in for your regular host, my friend and colleague, Willard Jenkins. And I'm really glad that Willard does this every week to give people the idea, the understanding that jazz is a constantly evolving art form. A lot of people have a tendency to think of jazz as old music, and it's not. It is an evolving art form. So I want to play another piece of music for you, brand new music by Lucian Ban and his group Elevation. And they have this brand new recording called Rush, and we're going to listen to a composition entitled Serenade for Andrew.

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1: Grand Gurepa.
0: Pianist and composer Lucian Ban, that's B-A-N, and he's from Romania. And we heard from his latest recording entitled Rush, and the two pieces that we heard were Syndrome, what we just heard, and then before that we heard Serenade for Andrew. So, my time with you for today's edition of Open Sky is coming to a close. So I want to thank you all ever so much for tuning in, but don't tune away because I'll be with you on the other side for Miles Ahead. So we're going to end with a piece that Willard frequently ends with by Randy Weston, and it's called Waltz for Sweet Cakes.

Good afternoon. Again, you're listening to WPFW 89.3 FM, your Pacifica listener-sponsored radio station here in the D.C. metro area, and you are tuned into Miles Ahead. I'm your host, Miles Henderson Willis. Thank you so much for being with me. I'm always happy to have an opportunity to share my love and passion for this uniquely American classical art form. And we began, as we do each week, with music by Miles Davis. So that was recorded in 1954 and released on an album entitled Bag's Groove. And that actually was the title of the piece that we just heard. And that selection was recorded in 1954. And there were some other... June of 1954, and then they did had another session in December of 54, and then those two sessions were released on the album Bag's Groove in 1957. So we heard the title track, and that was Milt on there playing vibes, and Percy Heath on bass, who Jackson and Heath were at the time members of the Modern Jazz Quartet. And the drummer was Kenny Clark. He was the original drummer of the MJQ. And Thelonious Monk at the piano. And October is the birth month of Monk. So we featured Miles during his birth month of May, and we featured Coltrane last month. So we're going to feature Monk this month. And there are a lot of stories surrounding this piece and the second take of it. There were two takes, and Miles very seldom would do a second take. He just really liked for the first take to be used. So so there was a second take of this one, and the story is that Miles didn't want Monk to play during his solo, and I'm not sure if whether or not that's true, but in Miles's autobiography, he put to bed any idea that there was any friction or tension between him and Monk. So there are two takes of Bag's Groove. We heard the first one, which is actually a couple of minutes longer than the second one, and among historians, the first one is usually the one that is preferred or judged more highly than the second, but the second one has its charms as well. So really, really fine piece of music. Bag's Groove by Miles Davis, recorded in 1954 and released in 1957. So that takes us to the present time. It's 15 minutes after 4 p.m., and you are listening to WPFW 89.3 FM, your Pacifica listener-sponsored radio station. And I want to start this set of music with some music by a very unusual ensemble. It's a group called the Either Orchestra, or sometimes stylized as E/O. And the group was founded in Cambridge, Massachusetts, by a saxophonist named Russ Gershon. So the group was established in 1985, and as far as I know, they're still together. They've made about a dozen recordings or so, and there have been many musicians have gone in and out of the band. Some of them include John Medeski of Medeski, Martin, and Wood, and Curtis Hasselbring has been there, Charlie Colhase. Miguel Zanon has been a member, and they've recorded with John Chakai, an Afro-Danish saxophonist, and they also have recorded with Ethiopian musician Mulatu Astatke. So I'm going to play, I'm going to play a selection from a recording that they released in 2004 called Neo-Modernism,
And the piece that we're going to hear is entitled Los Olvidados.

Music by the Manhattan New Music Project that was founded and under the direction of a guitarist, jazz guitarist named Paul Nash. And Nash had started out playing classical music, and he turned to jazz after attending a festival in 1968 that featured Sonny Murray and Archie Shepp. So he received a degree from the Berklee College of Music and spent some time in San Francisco, where he also received a degree from Mills College, a music school there. And so he had a group during the 80s. He had a group called the Bay Area Jazz Composers Orchestra. And in 1990, he founded the Manhattan New Music Project. And that group released its first recording in 1993 on the Soul Note label called Mood Swing. And this one, and then they released another one called Soul of Grace in 2000. And this one was released in 2007, entitled Jazz Cycles. And before that, music by the Either Orchestra from their recording Neo-Modernism from 2003. And we heard a piece entitled Los Olvidados. And so the Either Orchestra is a rather interesting ensemble. They've been around, as I said, since 1985. And it's kind of the founder, Russ Gershon, saxophonist, describes it as a small big band. So it's got three saxes, two trumpets, and one or two trombones. And sometimes there is a member who plays keyboards. And they've made about about a dozen recordings, and music is, I think their music is worth investigating. The Either Orchestra.

So that same year, he also recorded the album with John Coltrane. And so the reason for that, it was 1962, and Ellington wanted to see if he could play with the new musicians on the scene, the modernists at that time. So he recorded this one, Money Jungle. And so Mingus it was known for his volcanic personality, and he was having a dispute with the drummer Max Roach, and walked out of the studio, and Ellington was able to get him to come back. So the piece that I want to play from this recording is called Fleurette Africaine, loosely translated to African flower. This is such a beautiful, beautiful piece of music. And I'm not sure if Ellington ever recorded it again, but it has been pretty widely covered. And it's just an incredible piece of music. And then I'm going to follow that with some other performances of Ellington as a pianist. So this is Fleurette Africaine from Money Jungle.

Music featuring Ellington as a pianist. And that was, I'm sure you could tell, that was a medley of Sophisticated Lady and In a Sentimental Mood. And before that, we heard a swinging bit of music called Kinda Dukish. And that was recorded in 1953 with Wendell Marshall on bass and Dave Black drums and Ralph Collier on congas. Before that, we heard just an achingly beautiful piece that was solo called Melancholia that Ellington recorded in also in 1953. And we began with the 1962 recording on the Blue Note label that Ellington made with Charles Mingus and Max Roach, and we heard Fleurette Africaine. And that takes us to the present time. It's 49 minutes after 4 p.m. You're listening to WPFW 89.3 FM, your Pacifica listener-sponsored radio station here in the D.C. metro area, and you are tuned into Miles Ahead. I'm your host, Miles Henderson Willis. I'm so happy to have you with me. And I want to play, let's see, I've got something to take us to the top of the hour by vocalist Rochelle Farrell. And this is from her 1990 release on the Blue Note label entitled First Instrument. And I thought that this was, by the title, this is an appropriate piece to play. It's called Autumn Leaves.

Okay, I didn't mean for it to end so abruptly. That was Abdullah Ibrahim who joined the Ancestors a few months ago, and this is a brand new release from a recording that was made in 1974 with Ibrahim, trumpeter Don Cherry, and saxophonist and flutist Carlos Ward. Carlos Ward played for many years with Ibrahim and his groups. And Don Cherry and Ibrahim had recorded together as well. So that was a piece called Bra Joe from Kilimanjaro. And it's just been released. And quite a recording. I thought that it was just really just incredible the way that he kept that bass, that bass pedal point or vamp or gosh, what do you call it? Anyway, that he kept that go, you know, da da da da da, he kept that going constantly while he was with his left hand, and then he was soloing with his or improvising with his right hand. It was just amazing. That was recorded in Copenhagen in November of 19. It was okay. So the live recording was made in 1972. The album was released in 1974, and it hasn't been available since then until now. So that takes us to the present time. It's 10 minutes after 5 p.m. You're listening to WPFW. Ostinato was the term I was trying to say. I was trying to say that ostinato. He had that Ibrahim had that ostinato going on with his left hand. So this is WPFW 89.3 FM, your Pacifica listener sponsored radio station here in the DC metro area, and you are tuned into Miles Ahead. I'm your host, Miles Henderson Willis. I'm so happy to have you with me as always. And as I mentioned in the previous show, October is the birth month of Thelonious Monk, and we featured Coltrane during his birth month last month, and so I want to feature some Monk this month, and want to play something now that was recorded in 1954. So this is an album that's called Thelonious Monk and Sonny Rollins, although Rollins only plays for on three of the five selections on the album. So we're gonna listen to one of those, and it's a pop song that was quite popular as a vocal, but this is an instrumental of "I Want to Be Happy."

Oh, incredible, incredible. The Monk standard, Ruby, My Dear. And that was, he composed that around 1945. And the original title was Manhattan Moods. And I've read that the title refers to someone named Ruby Richardson, who was his first love and also happened to be the best friend of his sister. And the title, he didn't give the title for nostalgic reasons. He simply thought that that the phrase fit with the that the title fit with the first phrase of the song. And it was first recorded in 1947 on the album Genius of Modern Music. And he recorded it several times. We heard the version from the album Monk's Music from 1957, and also included Wilbur Ware on bass and Art Blakey drums, Coleman Hawkins on tenor. Coleman Hawkins is probably one of the single most important figures in the history of the jazz saxophone. He basically was the father of the tenor saxophone, and it was a huge, huge innovation because he did it because he was such a virtuoso. Before that, the saxophone was widely dismissed as a vaudeville novelty instrument or a crude substitute for the trombone in a marching band. So he single-handedly legitimized the tenor saxophone as an expressive instrument, and he was a huge, huge influence upon many other saxophonists, including John Coltrane and Sonny Rollins, who we heard from before that. That was Sonny Rollins from the album, from the Monk album, Thelonious Monk and Sonny Rollins. that's the name of the album, and I Want to Be Happy. I Want to Be Happy, and I'm always happy when I'm listening to music by Monk. And that takes us to the present time, 27 minutes after 5 p.m. You're listening to WPFW 89.3 FM, your Pacifica listener-sponsored radio station here in the D.C. metro area, and you are tuned into Miles Ahead. I'm your host, Miles Henderson Willis. Always happy to have you with me. And I want to play some music for you now by Sun Ra. So he had a group that went by different names. Sometimes it was called but it was always the orchestra, a take on orchestra. So it's the orchestra. And I'm going to play a piece that was recorded in 1963. And it's called Moon Dance. And it's not the... it's not the Van Morrison piece. So the really interesting thing about this piece, Sun Ra started out as an arranger for the Fletcher Henderson band. Fletcher Henderson, one of the most important big bands of the era, and Sun Ra's subsequent groups, his orchestras, were kind of fashioned on the Fletcher Henderson group, especially the instrumentation, and when Sun Ra started writing and arranging for his own groups, he would have like the standard big band, he would have a bass beat, a bass pulse, or what you might call an ostinato, that was the same sort of thing that that you heard on the Abdullah Ibrahim that I played earlier this hour. So this is a piece called, again, it's called Moon Dance, and also it's notable for being, Sun Ra was one of the first jazz musicians to use electric keyboards or synthesizer type keyboards, and so he's using an instrument here that he calls an astrospace organ, and there was another instrument that he's using called the clavioline.
So he's okay. So he's got just kind of lock into that bass figure that he's doing, and so this is Sun Ra and his solar orchestra with Moondance.

Okay, so you heard how the bass was doing that that repeated figure. So here's another piece by Sun Ra, and the saxophone does the piece, or does the pattern, the ostinato, the pedal point, however you want to phrase it. The saxophone is doing it on this particular piece. This is called Neptune.

0: Have you heard the latest news from Neptune, Neptune, Neptune, Neptune? Have you heard the latest news from Neptune, Neptune, Neptune, Neptune, Neptune? Have you heard the latest news from Neptune, Neptune, Neptune, Neptune?
1: Have you heard the latest news from Neptune? That was Sun Ra and his orchestra from an album called Discipline 27-2. And that's from, I love this label title. It's called Interplanetary Concepts. That's the label, Neptune. And then before that, we heard Mood Dance from the album. I love this title too. It's called Cosmic Tones for Mental Therapy. And that was this particular group he's calling the Myth Science Orchestra. So, set of music by Sun Ra, a little different, but hey, it's all jazz. And I just play it, you know, and you all can decide whether or not you can get into it or like it, and that's fine. That's what it's all about, is just playing the music. So, it's 44 minutes after 5 p.m. You're listening to WPFW 89.3 FM, your Pacifica listener-sponsored radio station here in the D.C. metro area. And you are tuned into Miles Ahead. I'm your host, Miles Henderson Willis. I'm so happy to have you with me. And I've got some music, some really, really calming music by Kahil El-Zabar, the Kahil El-Zabar Trio. And actually, the piece that we're going to hear is actually a duet between... So Kahil El-Zabar is a percussionist, drummer and percussionist. So the piece that we're going to hear is actually a duet with him and saxophonist David Murray. This is called Meditation for the Celestial Warriors.

Music by the Cahill El Zabar Trio. Love Outside of Dreams is the name of the recording from 2002 on the Delmark label. And we heard Meditation for the Celestial Warriors. That was with David Murray on tenor. So, looks like my time with you for today's edition of Miles Ahead is coming to a close. So I want to send something out to the listener who called to say thank you for whoever sent out the memo to play more Carmen McRae. So this is October, Monk's birth month, and I'm featuring Monk this month. So Carmen McRae recorded an album called Carmen Sings Monk. And I'm going to end with that, with her vocal rendering of Ruby, My Dear. So when you add lyrics to a song that was originally composed as an instrumental, technically it becomes a new song, and usually an alternate title is chosen. So this one's called Dear Ruby. This is Carmen McRae from the album Carmen Sings Monk with Dear Ruby. And thanks so much for tuning in. And between now and the next time we're together, I want to wish you all health, prosperity, and happiness. Goodbye.

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That is when Roberto comes your way with Birimbau, and 2 solid hours of Brazilian music from 8 until 10 p.m., at which time Tony Carr brings you This Is Reggae Music from 10 until midnight. However, tonight I'll be sticking around an extra hour for the first hour of Birimbau, and Tony Carr will be in a little bit early to do the second hour of Birimbau, and then roll right into This Is Reggae Music at 10 p.m. So stay tuned right here on WPFW 89.3 on your FM dial. We were starting out with Lil John Coltrane, performed by the venerable D.C.-based group Roomba Club, Straight Street, from the album Radio Mundo. On the Palmetto label from 2001. And this is one of those beautiful albums that features some guest artists. The wonderful Gary Socias is on vocals on some of these. Let's see. Sam Seguito Turner, of course, is on bongo on this one. And all of the regular crew, including the great bassist Josh Schwartzman, who's going to be calling in a little bit later in the program, in a half hour or so, to tell us a little bit about Roomba Club and what they are up to today. Another way you can also find out is the Latin Flavor Classic Edition page on Facebook. Just type in Latin Flavor Classic Edition on Facebook, and there's all sorts of information on that Facebook page. It's a great way to keep in touch and in step with what's going on. And hope you'll follow us there at Latin Flavor Classic Edition on Facebook. And we're going to continue with the music. Of course, we lost a giant in the world of Caribbean music, in the world of calypso. The Mighty Sparrow passed away earlier this week. And we, of course, acknowledged that passing on the Latin Flavor Classic Edition page on Facebook. And we're going to hear some tunes by the Mighty Sparrow coming up. But the best way to that I can pay tribute to Mighty Sparrow is to direct you to one of our other programs, Caribbeana, here on WPFW, that comes on Saturday late afternoons. And if you go to our website, WPFWFM.org, you can avail yourself of the archived show from yesterday, where they did an extensive tribute to the Mighty Sparrow, not only his music, but interviews with people who knew him deeply. The great Vaughn Martin of Caribbeana did an exemplary tribute. So I encourage you to avail yourselves of that wonderful information. But Latin Flavor is going to do our little bit to acknowledge this this giant of the music who has joined the ancestors. So regular listeners, of course, know that I am a vintage car person. As a matter of fact, the wonderful Miles Willis sat in for me last week while I went to the annual meet that my car club does out in Rehoboth. Of course, it rained the whole time. But within that vein, we're going to hear Steering Wheel from the album Congo Man on the National label, performed by Mighty Sparrow, coming up right now on WPFW Washington, D.C.

cutlass and a telly louse. You better get to hell out my house. You can't do him that. And next one said to me, what he said should make you feel happy. I was shocked because this was a friend of mine. A tired lending money, we just get along fine. So when he say he liked the remark, I say he must be booze and making skylark. But he said,

Mario. Say three cheers for Insipid Sparrow. 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He's a fella that I have always despised. I don't know why.

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Your splendiferous views are two cats astical.

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0: 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I'm your host, Jim Byers, broadcasting in Mambophonic High Fidelity, as we do every Sunday from 6 until 8 p.m., bringing you the best in Palladium-era Mambo and more. And we inverted the playing list a little bit for this set, as we honor the Mighty Sparrow, a legend of Calypso music who passed away this past week. We heard just now Steering Wheel from the album Congo Man on the National label. Before that, Zania from the album Calypso Time on ID. And we began the set with Well-Spoken Moppers, also from the album Congo Man. And once again, I invite and entreat you to look in the WPFW website, WPFWFM.org, go to archived shows, and the wonderful, iconic program Caribbeana, hosted by the legendary Vaughn Martin, did an extraordinary tribute to Mighty Sparrow yesterday. And it is archived for 2 weeks. Music shows are archived for 2 weeks. So Caribbeana airs from 6 until 9. And it is in the archive for the next 2 weeks at WPFWFM.org. We're going to continue now with the music of the Palladium era, which is our stock and trade. As a matter of fact, I say that Mambo is here to stay. And the Mambo Legends Orchestra is going to demonstrate just why Mambo is here to stay. Of course, it's a classic made famous originally by the Machito Orchestra. And we're going to hear a little Machito after that. But once again, you can go to the Latin Flavor Classic Edition Facebook page where... there's all sorts of things that provide information about groups like the Mambo Legends Orchestra, which was the subject, by the way, of an award-winning documentary. They won the New York City Emmy Award for Best Culture Documentary for Mambo Legends, The Music Never Ends. And as a matter of fact, there was a free screening at the Honolulu Museum of Art yesterday. Featuring filmmaker Mari Keiko Gonzalez. There may be other opportunities closer at hand. So there we go. And the Mambo Legends are going to play Mambo is Here to Stay coming up right after this on WPFW, listener-supported radio in the nation's capital.
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0: 6:42 in the nation's capital, and you're tasting the Latin Flavor Classic Edition. I'm your host, Jim Byers, broadcasting in Mambo Phonic High Fidelity. As we do every Sunday from 6 until 8 p.m., bringing you the best in Palladium-era Latin jazz, mambo, and more. We were just listening to a wonderful set of music. We started off with Mambo Is Here to Stay, performed by the Mambo Legends Orchestra from the album Trip to Mambo Land on the Gigante label. Now, when you go to look for that album, it's going to say it's the Latin Giants of Jazz, which was the name that they performed under initially. But it is the Mambo Legends Orchestra. Mambo Is Here to Stay, from the album Trip to Mambo Land. And I just received a text from the great Jose Madera, one of the co-leaders of the orchestra, who was at the screening that took place at the Honolulu Art Museum. And it was a screening of Mambo Legends, The Music Never Ends. And he affirmed that there are screenings that may be taking place closer to us here in the Washington metro area, and may post something on the Latin Flavor Classic Edition Facebook page. After that, we heard Tito Puente and his orchestra with Titoro, on the Tico label from the mid-1950s. Then we heard Machito and his orchestra with Juan Jose, from the album Cha-Cha-Cha at the Palladium on the Tico label. And we were just listening to the tune Mosaic, the classic by Cedar Walton, performed here by Rumba Club from the album Espiritista. And indeed, I believe, if the spirits are on our side, I believe that we have with us Mr. Josh Schwartzman. Josh, are you there?
1: Yeah, I am. Jim, can you hear me good?
0: I can, absolutely.
1: It's such an honor to be on your show.
0: Oh, my goodness. It's an honor to have you here on the air, and thank you for joining us. And tell us a little bit, this album, Espiritista, it came out a little while ago now, I guess, 1999.
1: Yeah, it's been a few years.
0: Isn't that something?
1: Yeah, we made four recordings for Palmetto Records around the turn of the century. The first one was in 97, and the last one was 2001 or 2, if I remember right.
0: Yes, indeed. And it features a range of artists that we know both near and far. Near to us, of course, near and dear, the wonderful Rudy Morales is on congas on the tune we just heard.
1: Yeah, he was a wonderful spirit. He was with the band for a couple decades. By the way, we've been together for 40 years now.
0: Beautiful.
1: And we miss Rudy so much, but it's always great to... I'm glad we got him on recordings, because we can hear him whenever we like.
0: On recordings and in our hearts and souls, absolutely.
1: Right, yeah.
0: Absolutely. And also here is Sam Seguito Turner on congas and bongo. And Sam is, of course, still with you guys.
1: Oh, yeah. In fact, for those of you... I wanted to let people know that we're going to be appearing in the D.C. area next Sunday at Tacoma Station Tavern. And for those of you who are friends of Sam Seguito, he will be there.
0: Thank you for letting us know about that. Who else would be on the roster that night?
1: Well, the same pianist that you hear on the recording, Tim Murphy, will be with us. And the same horn, a great horn player, Paul Hanno, We'll be playing alto saxophone and flute and tenor saxophone. We're going to play, well, let me finish answering your question. And Ben Frock will be on trumpet. And we have a great trombone player also that I know you'll enjoy hearing, Dave Mosco. On congas, we talked about Sam Turner. Jim Hanna will be playing timbales. Give me some, Renee Ibanez will be on bongo and background vocals. And I think that gets everybody, I believe. I'll be playing bass, as usual. I'm musical director and bassist. And we'll be playing a combination of dance music as well as our concert music. Many, many examples from these recordings that you're playing. Especially that one, Espiritista. We tend to do several songs off that on most of our gigs. So we're very excited to be back in D.C. Playing at Tacoma Station again. It's become kind of a home away from home. We've been there every maybe three months on average. And they do a great job over there, having some of the best music of the area. It's predominantly a jazz club, but frequently on Sundays. They also have Latin or world music. So we can't wait to be back there and see all of our fans.
0: Where could people find information about what you were just speaking of?
1: I'm going to take half a second on my phone.
0: That's
1: the address of Tacoma Station Tavern in Tacoma Park, of course, is 6914 4th Street Northwest. And the zip code is 20012. And Tacoma Station also has a website. I think the easiest way to find it is to go to Google, but I'm looking at it right now. It's easy enough to find. TacomaStationTavern.com.
0: Josh Schwartzman, thank you so much for joining us today and for...
1: Oh, I can't thank you enough for having me on and playing our music. We're so grateful. We love everyone in D.C., and we can't wait for next Sunday.
0: Thank you so much. And before we go, we're going to play a tune from a more recent recording, Legacy.
1: And, right. That's a couple years old, right?
0: Yeah. And it's your choice. What would you like
1: Let's
0: to
1: play spend? The one with the children singing. These days, things are so serious, and I think that one's a lot of fun. We have a chorus of children singing in the language of Esperanto. I would be excited if you played that for folks.
0: Okay, and what's the title of that? I know, I remember the song.
1: Is it A-E? A-E.
0: A-E.
1: Yeah.
0: Fantastic.
1: Yeah.
0: Okay, well, guess what? You're going to hear A-E from the album Legacy by the wonderful group Roomba Club.
1: Yeah, this is an original composition. Thank you so much, Jim.
0: Thank you for coming and joining us and sharing information.
1: I can't thank you enough.
0: Absolutely.
1: Love you, DC. Love you, DC.
0: All right. The wonderful Josh Schwartzman joining us with information about Roomba Club. And we're going to hear a little bit more from Roomba Club. A.E. Is coming up right after this on listener-supported radio in the nation's capital on WPFW, Washington, D.C.
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3: 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We have the Nancy Wilson Room, the Joe Williams Room, the Gloria Lynn Room, the Frank Sinatra Room, the B.B. King Blues Room, the James Baldwin Library, just to name a few. 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Robin's Place.

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1: W comes from Washington Parks and People, presenting the Jazz and Justice Festival with WPFW on its new date, Monday, October 12, 2026, at Meridian Hill Malcolm X Park. 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

0: 8 minutes past 7 p.m. and you're tasting the Latin Flavor Classic Edition. I'm your host, Jim Byers, broadcasting in Mambo Phonic High Fidelity, as we do every Sunday, from 6 until 8 p.m., bringing you the best in Palladium-era Latin jazz, mambo, cha-cha-cha, pachanga, boogaloo, Latin soul, you name it, we play it from 6 until 8 p.m. That is when Roberto comes your way with Birimbau, usually. However, tonight, I'll be doing the first hour, staying with you for another hour and doing the first hour of Birimbau with Brazilian music. And then Tony Carr will be coming in an hour early and doing the second hour of Birimbau before continuing with his regular program, This Is Reggae Music, from 10 until midnight. So keep it locked here on WPFW 89.3 FM. Diferente a las demás. A single that came out on the DistroKid label a couple of years ago by Edwin Ortiz y La Mafia del Huahuanco, featuring Vivian Mojica on vocals, one of our stalwarts and greats here in the Washington, D.C. area. And before that, we heard, before a message from the station, we heard Rumba Club with a couple of tunes. Que Le Paso, from the album Mamacita, which is one of several albums recorded on the Palmetto label that was both produced by and featuring the legendary bassist Andy Gonzalez, who produced, I believe, three of the four albums, maybe all four, of the albums on the Palmetto label by Rumba Club between the late 90s and the early 2000s. This was from the album Mamacita. We heard the bomba Que Le Paso on the album Mamacita on the Palmetto label. Before that, we heard A.A.E. by Rumba Club from the album Legacy, which came out just a couple of years ago. And we thank Josh Schwartzman, the bassist and musical director for Rumba Club, for joining us a little bit earlier in the program. And we're going to continue with the music right here. Actually, we're going to hear a little something from Tito Puente as we continue, excuse me, to celebrate the music of the Palladium era, which is, of course, our stock and trade here on the Latin Flavor Classic Edition. And once again, I hope that listeners may venture to the Facebook page for the Latin Flavor Classic Edition. Just type in Latin Flavor Classic Edition and you'll see the Facebook page and you'll see some information that really has to do with the Palladium era. And we're going to hear the Joe Cuba and his orchestra with Boom Boom Lucumi. And this is actually from an album called the Tico Alegre All-Stars, recorded live at Carnegie Hall, Volume 1, on the Tico label, recorded May 24th of 1974. And it's coming up right now on WPFW, Washington, D.C.
1: That's what I want to hear out there. You want to go to a party? Yeah. Let's make that party, baby. Cook it.

0: 722 in the nation's capital, and you're tasting the Latin Flavor Classic Edition. I'm your host, Jim Byers, broadcasting in Mambophonic High Fidelity, as I've had the honor of doing as a volunteer host here on WPFW for 30 years. Celebrated my 30th year on the air on July 18th of this year. And yes, when we say volunteer, we really mean no money. We meet folks and they're like, you don't really mean they don't pay no money. That's what we mean. Every single voice you hear on WPFW, we are here out of our commitment to the music, the history, the particular genre that we celebrate. In my case, the music of the Palladium era. And the unique perspectives and information that you get here on WPFW. We were just listening to Fuego Pa'lante by the great Ray Barreto from the mid-1960s. Before that, Boom Boom Lucumi, the Joe Cuba Sextet from the album The Tico Alegre All-Stars on the Tico label from 1974, recorded live at Carnegie Hall. And we're going to continue with the music that really gets to the heart of the Palladium era and what this program is all about, the uplifting of the history of our intersections and how this music was a unifying force and continues to be a unifying force. We're going to hear songs like the George Woods Mambo, which Tito Puente named for the legendary African-American R&B and soul DJ. But when starting out his career in New York in the early 1950s, and then just before he moved to Philadelphia, of course he intersected with Tito Puente and brought Tito Puente to Philly. I found ads where he presented concerts that featured both rhythm and blues and mambo in Philly in the early 50s, like 1954. And Tito named a tune after him. We're going to hear the Dick and Ray Mambo, which was actually referring, that's by Tito Rodriguez, and it actually referred to the hosts of a summer radio program, and it apparently was seasonal, that intersected with the summering of many Jewish families in the Catskills. The Catskills were like the summer Palladium. All of the major bands, Machito, Puente, Rodriguez, Jose Curbelo, La Playa Sexta, everybody played the Catskills, Grossingers and Browns and Raleighs. As a matter of fact, we're going to hear a comedy team, Buchanan and Goodman, doing a tune called The Cha-Cha Lesson. And you'll notice that the background music, it's a real cha-cha, so we don't know. The band is unnamed. We don't know who the band is, but it's probably one of the smaller bands, maybe. Could be like Harvey Averne, who was just starting out and performing at that time. We don't know, but, you know, it's the real deal. And that's what we celebrate here on WPFW. So if you appreciate that, again, you can go to the Latin Flavor Classic Edition Facebook page and bookmark us there, and there's all sorts of information about how you can intersect with this music and keep in touch with this program. And we're going to continue with the music in just a moment here on WPFW, listener-supported radio in the nation's capital.
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3: All right, all together now, girls. 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

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Now, all together now. Cha-cha-cha. 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You tripped, Mrs. Nussbaum. Help her up, girls. That's it. 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Later we'll have the Danish. 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You forgot the break again. To the left. To the right. 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Cha-cha-cha.

0: I saw you remembered the break. Very nice. All right, all together now, girls. All together now, get ready. Cha-cha-cha. Now we'll have the Danish.
1: Buchanan and Schwartz, a comedy team that was on the Borscht Belt back in the day, up in the Catskills with the Cha-Cha Lesson on the Comic label from about 1956. And we're going to continue now with Tito Rodriguez and the Dick and Ray Mambo, named for a seasonal radio show that was aired in the Catskills. The hosts were named Dick and Ray on the Tico label from 1954. Coming up right now on WPFW, Washington, D.C.

0: Hello out there. This is your musical host, Mark Hamilton, back again. And today we've got some wonderful Latin American rhythms to present to you as we present the music of Elmo Garcia and his orchestra. And let's say hello to the band leader himself right now. Elmo, welcome to the show.
1: How you doing, everybody? Glad to be on your show. Glad to do the best I can for boys overseas.
0: Oh, well, that's fine. Elmo, tell me something about this fine orchestra you've got. This is a new band, isn't it?
1: It's a new band. It's a complete 16-piece orchestra. All the tunes are the newest we have.
0: New arrangements?
1: New arrangements.
0: Well, how about getting one of those off the stands right now and getting the boys to work?
1: Well, I'll start off with T for Two.

0: 7:42 in the nation's capital. And you've been tasting the classic edition of the Latin Flavor. I'm your host, Jim Byers, broadcasting in Mambo Phonic High Fidelity each and every Sunday from 6 until 8 p.m., bringing you the best in Palladium-era Latin jazz, mambo, and more. That was more. That was a band that was quite popular in the 1950s that you just don't hear of. They recorded a few tunes on the Bethlehem label and on a label called Tanga with some of the greatest musicians around, like Marcelino Guerra and Doc Cheatham. But you don't hear them anymore. We heard just now T for Two Cha-Cha-Cha by Elmo Garcia and his orchestra, introduced by Elmo Garcia. It's from a 16-inch radio transcription made for the military. A show called Manhattan Melodies that showcased his music in 1955. And that is from the 16-inch transcription that I own and shared with you. The host is well-known at the time, host Mark Hamilton. Before that, we heard Elmo Garcia again with a tune that was actually probably one of the more widely heard mambos of its day, called Port Said. And it's killer. It was recorded on the Bethlehem label. And the reason it was so widely heard is that it was, at one point, the centerpiece for the dance duo Augie and Margot, two of the most celebrated mambo dancers of the era at the Palladium and beyond. By the late 50s, they were regulars on variety shows like Steve Allen, when he broadcast live from Havana, the opening of the Havana Riviera Hotel, and there's that dance couple dancing on the roof of the pool cabana. That's the tune they're dancing to. It was a centerpiece of their show when they were opening for Lena Horne, Sammy Davis Jr. Regularly, well into the 60s, they used that tune on TV everywhere. Port Said, Elmo Garcia and his orchestra. The George Woods Mambo, named for the legendary African-American radio host and activist George Woods. Georgie Woods, the man with the goods, out of Philadelphia. On the Tico label from 1954, Tito Puente and his orchestra featuring, at the time, of course, Mongo Santa Maria and Willie Bobo on percussion. Tito Rodriguez before that with the Dick and Ray Mambo, named for two radio hosts that had a mambo program just during the summers in the Catskills, catering to the large Jewish population. Huge fans, the Mambo Knicks, as they vacationed in the Catskills. The Dick and Ray Mambo on the Tico label, 1954. We began the set with Buchanan and Goodman, a comedy duo that was popular on the Borscht Belt circuit in the Catskills. We heard the Cha-Cha Lesson on the Comic label. Again, if you enjoy what we do here on the Latin Flavor, you're invited to follow the Latin Flavor Classic Edition on Facebook. Just go to Facebook and type in Latin Flavor Classic Edition. There'll be all sorts of wonderful information about things coming up quite soon. And we're going to continue with the music. What are we going to hear? We're going to hear, oh yeah, we're going to hear a little something called Alex Mambo that is by the Mambo Legends Orchestra. And yes, indeed, we're going to hear Alex Mambo, made famous by the Machito Orchestra. And let's see, we're going to hear that coming up. And that is going to just about do it for the Latin flavor. However, I'll be with you for the next hour as well. I'm going to be doing the first hour, sitting in for Roberto on the first hour of Birimbau. And then Tony Carr will be here at 9 p.m. to complete the second hour of Birimbau. And then flow right on into his regular gig here. This is Reggae Music from 10 until midnight. So keep it locked right here on WPFW 89.3 FM. And we're going to continue with Alex Mambo right after this. So again, stay tuned. I'll be right back with you at 8 p.m. for Birimbau. Thanks so much for listening. 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

0: Ladies and gentlemen, this is Jim Byers again on WPFW, Washington, D.C. As we begin Beating Bao, we have a quick call from filmmaker Mari Keiko Gonzalez, who is calling in from faraway places to tell us a little bit about a project that she has coming up. Mari is the Emmy Award-winning filmmaker of Mambo Legends, The Music Never Ends, that features the Mambo Legends Orchestra that we're listening to right now. Mari, are you there? Can you hear us?
1: Yes. Hi, Jim. It's so nice to be here and listen to, you know, just hear your show. I love the show. I'm such a big fan.
0: Thank you.
1: I'm here with a very special guest. Or he's here. I should say he's here.
0: Oh, and who might that be?
1: Well, it actually might be Jose Madera, who from the Mambo Legends Orchestra. The one and only.
0: My goodness. Welcome to the airwaves, both of you. Thank you so much for calling in. And as I understand it, you just recently had a screening of the Mambo Legends, The Music Never Ends.
1: We had an incredible screening. We're actually calling in from Hawaii. We're on Oahu. So we had a screening at the Honolulu Museum of Art at the Doris Duke Theater. It was fantastic. And afterwards, we had a just a panel discussion with Jose and myself, and moderated by Ray Cruz, who was he was on HPR here in Hawaii for many, many years. So it was just so wonderful. But I'll let, you know, Jose, he can tell you how, he can talk about it a little bit.
0: Oh, wonderful.
2: How are you, Jim?
0: I'm doing great, Maestro Jose Madera. How are you?
2: We're doing very well. We're out here in the South Pacific.